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0: Well, this is an interesting situation, folks. What a beautifully prepared program we have for you. And, well, we won't go into too much gory detail except to say that we only have one set of headphones, and it's pretty hard for two people to work when there's only one set of headphones working. So, let's start again. You have already heard Seaman Dan with Red Sails in the Sunset from his album Old Man of the Sea. What you're listening to is Monday Pack Lunch. Yes, it happens every Monday at noon on Radio Adelaide when we bring you this delicious and nourishing hour of the best stories and interviews chosen from great radio made every week here at our station on unceded Kaurna Yurta land and anywhere else that looks good. My name is Nikki Page. I'm here with Nora Fay, and we will do our best to bring you the great program that we have planned. Very good to have your company. It is all happening in Adelaide on the weekend of July the 24th. There's probably a football game on, I imagine, but I'm talking about the National ALP Conference and the other conference called Time to Break Free from the USA. It's about the AUKUS submarine deal and much, much more, organised by the Independent and Peaceful Australia Network, otherwise known as IPAN. One of the local organisers is Eileen Daly of the Port Adelaide Community Opposing AUKUS, and we'll hear her telling us the whole story. To start with something fun, though, a poem by Louise Nicholas. And thank you to my dear friend Suzanne, who keeps me focused on the good and creative side of human beings by putting these regular poems into my email inbox. This one is called At the Drive-In. So if you never went to the drive-in with somebody with intentions, then hopefully you can still figure this one out. Everyone at the drive-in tonight is snogging except for you. Trevor's engrossed in the car chase. What's a girl to do? You sigh and go to the tuck shop. He hardly sees you go. But on the way back, you lose your way. How does anyone know one souped-up car from another? They're all the same to you. But when you find it, what a surprise. It seems he loves you too. He opens his arms and holds you close. His lips are seeking yours. And then at last, oh, what bliss. An hour without pause. Oh, darling, you say. Oh, jewel, says he, be mine forever and ever. Which would be good. But you're not jewel. And worse luck, he's not Trevor. There you go, something completely silly. You are listening to Radio Adelaide. Thank you very much for your company, whether you're tuned in live to air on FM or listening back on the website. Very, very good to have you with us. And if you're not a subscriber, have a think about that. It makes a huge difference to it. Now, to the topic of the day. The Time to Break Free from the USA is the name of the conference being held on the weekend of July the 24th. And one of the organisers is Eileen Daly of the Port Adelaide Community Opposing AUKUS. Let's hear from her.
1: You know, the people in Port Adelaide were as ambushed as everybody else in the country, not just by the original Morrison AUKUS announcement, but also when Albanese came out then and teased out the terms of this dreadful agreement, so that this then AUKUS nuclear submarines would be built in Osborne at the naval shipyards. So literally bang smack in the middle of where 30,000 people live. It's where I've lived for more than 30 years. And in fact, when I came here as an immigrant, when we first arrived and went to school here, and so It's a very beloved area to me. I've raised my kids here, and I'll probably be, you know, taken out in a coffin from here as well. So my ears pricked up, not just mine, but many other people's. And we began Port Adelaide Community Opposing AUKUS on the basis of act locally, think globally, you know, working mostly with our local community, but also alongside sister organisations all around the country, including the Australian Anti-AUKUS Coalition and IPAN, Independent Peaceful Australian Network, groups in Wollongong, in Perth, who are, you know, really at the pointy end of things. It's what amounts virtually to a US base. US submarines are already in rotation and a UK submarine is in rotation, but it will be a permanent site for the AUKUS submarines if they ever arrive, and the Virginia-class submarines, which we are buying apparently, second-hand ones, all three of them, starting in a couple of years. So they've got a very big task ahead of them. And we've got a scenario where not only will these AUKUS submarines be built in our neighbourhood, they come with all kinds of different risks. Firstly, that we will be a target in any kind of conflict, which is essentially what AUKUS is. It's a war pact between Australia and the US and the UK in the US build-up towards war with China. But also we will be the recipients of a nice big lot of nuclear waste. They've passed laws federally just for us to enable them to store nuclear waste. They say it's of low level, but we've got a lot of advice from people wiser than me on these issues that the nuclear waste produced in a nuclear submarine has to be stored for 300 years. So that's what we're facing locally. Possibly it will be a gateway for the national nuclear dump, which they're planning. You know, they were supposed to release the details a year ago, but haven't yet.
0: Your conference is called Time to Break Free, in brackets, from the USA. So you're thinking big, and you've got a big wide range of themes and people involved. But can you just tell me very briefly what is AUKUS? And then I want to hear about the terrible sounding thing, the Force Posture Agreement.
1: Yeah. Well, AUKUS is a trilateral agreement between the US, Australia and the UK. The way that we look at it is that it's the latest manifestation of the US alliance in Australia. So it's not that it's new, and ANZUS is still in existence. AUKUS just ramps that up. We are supposedly buying these nuclear submarines from them. They own the technology. We're told that they'll be under Australian sovereign control. There's nothing that indicates that that would be the case. We're the junior partners. They will be deciding what those boats do, and they're boats that travel very deep and travel long distances to the South China Sea. They're not for Australia's defence. So that's what AUKUS is. Force Posture Agreement in some ways is even worse. Force Posture Agreement was initiated in 2011, actually the Gillard government, in conjunction with Barack Obama. Do you remember when Obama arrived at on the tarmac?
0: In Darwin.
1: Yeah. And that's where the beginnings of Force Posture Agreement happened, that allows the US basically unimpeded access to Australian military facilities. It was then developed by the Abbott government and signed by Julie Bishop in 2014. And it really is what ties us into an interchangeability with the US. It used to be, you know, they were an ally and we cooperated with them and so forth, but that's really taken off into a different stage. It's moving towards there being no distinction really between the US military and the Australian military, and definitely under their command. And that's not just me saying it or people in the peace movement. That comes from people that are ex-higher military brass. At the moment, US military facilities in Australia are just expanding at such a rapid rate. We've always had Pine Gap. Northwest Cape, which is another linchpin in their intelligence surveillance of the area, that's up northwestern Australia. On top of that, we've got US troops in constant rotation in Darwin, thousands of them. You know, some people in Darwin say, well, it just resembles a US base, the presence of US troops in the area. Then we've got Tyndall Air Base near Katherine, which hosts B-52s, all of which are nuclear capable, according to this treaty. They don't have to tell us whether they're carrying nuclear weapons or not, and they certainly can, and they do, flying in the face of the International Treaty Against Nuclear Weapons, which we haven't signed yet, but we're supposed to. Then, obviously, there's Osborne, just a couple of kilometres away from where I'm speaking to you, where they're going to be building these things. Then recently there was an announcement that the US would bring their a whole lot of their military hardware and store them in Bandiana, which is near Albury-Wodonga. People are just not aware of the level of preparations that are going on. And of course, they'll also be looking for an East Coast base to harbour this fleet of nuclear submarines under US command. And they're looking at places like Wollongong or Newcastle. It's really alarming when you look at it all as, take it all as a piece.
0: So, Eileen, we have an interesting situation where we now have a public inquiry into AUKUS. There's a beautiful article in Crikey by their journalist Wanning Sun, and she says, while Labor can say that it doesn't need strategic advice from the Greens, it would be politically suicidal for them to say that the government does not need to take advice from the public. Yeah. So tell us a bit about how do we get to have a public inquiry? What's its brief? Who's involved?
1: The public inquiry came as a result of the ALP constantly being pressurised. Hundreds of Labor branches have signed motions against AUKUS and asking for an independent inquiry, because people will understand that when the Labor government came to power, there was an expectation that they would just put AUKUS in the rubbish bin of history where it belonged. In fact, they doubled down. So the public inquiry is an answer to that. If the government won't do it, then the public will do it ourselves. It's a people's inquiry. There's about five or six different commissioners. It's led by Peter Garrett, who was a Labor Party minister. It has Chris Barry, an ex-admiral. Also Karina Lester, you know, incredible First Nations advocate for her people. Carmen Lawrence, who's going around the country. They've been to Melbourne, to Perth, and they're to hear testimonies from different people, different groups, anybody basically who wants to speak up about AUKUS, and then they will move on. Everybody's included. Then it will be collated and hopefully it will be used to show that the majority of the Australian people are not in favour of this agreement. The gobsmacking amounts of money that it's consuming, $375 billion over the course of 30 years. And that's just the beginning, because that doesn't even include the tens of billions of dollars for a national nuclear dump. This is in the middle of a cost of living crisis where people are really struggling. And I'd have to say on the Lefevre Peninsula and just adjacent to this money absorbing facility at Osborne, people are struggling to pay their bills.
0: What always comes up is this story that this will mean job. Unions in some cases are in support because they are wanting to look after members and jobs for them.
1: Yeah. Well, I think that it's the one argument that the government wins people over on, especially around here, because people need jobs. But number one, local people won't be getting these jobs. They're even talking, you know, nationally about bringing in a special AUKUS visa to bring skilled workers, mostly from the UK, where their nuclear submarine industry is advanced, fast track them into Australia. There's that. There's engineers coming from the interstate. The idea that there will be these lifetime, highly paid jobs for our local kids at this facility is just a load of nonsense. There will be jobs, but for us, there'll be low waged and bad conditioned jobs in the service industry. So it'll be security officers, it'll be cleaners, it'll be people working in the canteens. That's the kind of work that will come to people of the Lefevre Peninsula and, in fact, of Adelaide generally, aside from a few engineer positions and so forth. But what's even more important is that we are crying out for investment in a manufacturing industry related to renewables. We have this enormous amount of solar panels, all of which are going into landfill at the moment. There is no recycling. That could be a manufacturing industry that happens here. You know, proper merchant navy shipbuilding, we've got electric cars and electric trucks. People say, oh, well, why do that when the Chinese do it so cheaply? But we need to be self-reliant and we need to be thinking about these things. And a fraction of the money that they are throwing into AUKUS could reignite a manufacturing industry with real jobs for life, not death. Instead, they're entering into our schools, they're entering into our communities with these prospects of these jobs that are completely and utterly geared towards killing people.
0: Today, on Monday Packed Lunch, I am speaking with Eileen Daly of the Port Adelaide community opposing AUKUS. Eileen is also an organiser with the Independent and Peaceful Australia Network, aka IPAN. They are bringing us a conference in Adelaide, not this next weekend, but the one after, the 23rd, I think is right. We'll hear more from Eileen shortly. In her day job, Eileen is an actor, a singer, a mum, and a Feldenkrais movement teacher. The conference is called Time to Break Free from the USA, and I think most of the songs that we have for you for the rest of the show are really on the theme of peace. This is Akasha, an a cappella group based in Sydney from back in the 80s, beautiful quartet, four women, with World Citizen.

0: World Citizen from Akasha. The theme being basically today on Monday Pack Lunch is theme is, well, let's get out of this whole AUKUS deal and the way that we are yoked so tightly to the US military industrial complex, let's just call it what it is. Huge expenditure and huge building up of arms around the world, and hugely in Australia, far more than many of us realise. So let's go back to hearing again from Eileen Daly, an organiser with the Port Adelaide Community Opposing AUKUS, and the conference itself starts in Adelaide Wednesday night, July the 22nd, with a film night. And Eileen refers to the whole thing as a festival of peace.
1: Basically a week-long festival of peace, that's what it is. We're starting off with Earth's Greatest Enemy, which is Abby Martin's latest film. It is gobsmacking. I thought I knew a lot about the impact of the US military on planet Earth and the people of our planet, but this is just extraordinary. On the Thursday, we've organised for Abby Martin to be hosted by the Australian Friends of Palestine Association, so that'll be her day with them. I think they'll be screening the film and they'll have a public meeting. And then on the Friday, we begin with a rally at the ALP National Conference. And obviously, it's no accident that we're having our conference on the same weekend that they are coming to town to have their national conference. All kinds of activities at that rally. The Port Adelaide Artist Forum, that's our local artist group, they're making this incredible, huge, large, inflatable, giant submarine. It's going to be a massive art installation. I am a great believer in the cultural aspects of building the movement. And so there will be a visual arts component. There'll be music. The choir, the Creators for Palestine choir, will be singing. There will be, Abby Martin will be speaking. We hope to have an impact on the delegates. We're not expecting to change the mind of the leaderships of the ALP. Mm.
0: Your goal for this event is to build the movement, to teach skills and to build the movement. And looking at your program, that certainly is reflected in there. Lots of activities, lots of smaller sessions. I thought, let's just mention, though, that Susan Hazeldine, or Hazeldine, Cook of the Woman, yeah. I think,
1: you've
0: been working hard to stop a waste dump in Kimber, and then more recently a space base, I think it's in the National Park at Port Lincoln, the beautiful park there. If not, it's certainly adjacent.
1: The Southern Rocket Launch, I mean, so she's just a shining light. She just won some lifetime award in the environmental awards. Her family were significantly impacted through the Maralinga, and she has been active on these issues for years and years. We're just so incredibly honoured that she's going to be at the conference. She's not only going to be speaking on the first night at the public meeting, but she's going to be running a workshop along with Jim Green of Friends of the Earth, and they'll be running a workshop about non-Aboriginal people working with First Nations people in the movement. So that's going to be something else. I want to mention too that we've got a boat trip that's happening up the Port River up to the Osborne facility. Originally I booked a 30-seat boat, but it just was so popular that we've ended up having to book a 100-seat boat. And there'll be lots of people on that boat, including Green Senator David Shoebridge, who's just been so incredibly active and very positive force on these issues of AUKUS and the march to war that we're involved in. And that's happening on the Friday afternoon. It's a jam-packed day. And then our opening night is the Friday night when we have a public meeting in the city, and that's going to be Abby Martin, Richard Tanter, who's
0: Richard Trent has written a lot about Pine Gap, I think, hasn't he?
1: Senator. Yes, he has, yeah. Yes. Yeah, there's not a lot he doesn't know about Pine Gap. And also Senator David Shoebridge will speak that night and Sue Hazeldine will speak as well.
2: Eileen, imagine you've been living and breathing this for a while. Sounding amazing. I'm really pleased to promote it.
1: Yeah, we have had to find a larger space because really, I suppose, we shouldn't have been surprised. The conditions around this march to war are really sharpening and people are getting very concerned. And so the numbers for the conference have just built to the point where we outgrew our original venue and we're now at U-City, a purpose-built function centre for conferences in the city. So just a stone's throw from the market. But the whole point of the conference isn't to sit around and listen to experts. I think, you know, people want to sing, they want to sing collectively, as you know. So we've got singing all through, we've got a workshop on music and its role within building movements. Helen Laurie will be running that from the Stay Human Project. She'll teach people a song and then we'll sing it at the conference. And there will be singing on the public meeting night as well. We'll have music on the, we've got a social event on the Saturday night. So it's really important to know that it isn't just through speeches and analysis that people can be galvanised. Art and music is, you know, essential to building our movement. So it's about making the people that are at the conference active participants. The conference belongs to them and it's about where we go to actually grow this movement into something that really could challenge what's happening to us, because before too long we're going to have a war upon us and we're not going to be organised enough if we don't begin now.
0: Eileen Daly. Eileen is an organiser with the Independent and Peaceful Australia Network, bringing us a conference in Adelaide. Eileen is a member of the Port Adelaide community opposing AUKUS. They've got their own particular interest in what the hell is happening down there. The conference is called Time to Break Free, in brackets, from the USA, and it starts Wednesday, July the 22nd, with a film. We'll talk more about the film and hear from the filmmaker a little shortly. You can book for all or any of the events online via the website of the IPAN, Independent and Peaceful Australia Network. And yes, it is happening here to coincide with the National ALP conference. I'm going to leave you with the chilling information.

In following up from Eileen's comments about music and the movement, we're going to play you a couple of piece songs. We're going to start with one from Melanie Safska. Came to prominence in the 1970s in the US, time of a very vigorous peace movement, because of course the Vietnam War was, a lot of people were getting killed, a lot of devastation was happening, and people right across the Western world stood up against it and eventually got us out of there. Took a long time. This is a song from written by Melanie Safka, Peace Will Come.

Peace Will Come from Melanie Safka. The line, please buy one, of course, when you think about it, it was relating to selling buttons with that slogan on them, Peace Will Come. What a great button. I think we probably need them again. However, here's some more great peace music from the past. It's not that there's not great peace music being written now, but what we happen to have for you today is a little bit of a flashback to a time when there was a serious peace movement and a serious need for a peace movement. And that's exactly what the Time to Step Away, Time to Break Free conference really is about building, rebuilding a strong peace movement.

0: the guitar and the voice of Cat Stevens. He was Cat Stevens when he recorded that song back in the 70s, but he converted to Islam and has been known since as Yusuf Islam. He's still singing, and he's still singing that song. You are on Monday Packed Lunch with Nikki Page on the microphone and Nora Fay behind the scenes, keeping it all running and having chosen most of the music for today. And the topic for today is a conference coming up in Adelaide. What do you think of when I say the phrase Earth's greatest enemy? And we're not just talking about weapons, we are talking about ecological destruction. Who do you think that film could be about, the film called Earth's Greatest Enemy? It's the film that starts a week-long event in Adelaide, starting on Wednesday the 22nd and then following through to the Sunday night. Eileen Daly is one of the organisers of the Festival of Peace, aka the Independent and Peaceful Australia Network Conference. They are also organising a tour of Australia and New Zealand for the filmmaker Abby Martin. I'll let Eileen start now, and then you will hear from the filmmaker herself.
1: Abby Martin is an independent US journalist who for many years has run a podcast called Empire Files. She's a very well-known journalist, independent media within the US, and she's one of those old-fashioned journalists that actually goes to war zones. She's been to Gaza. She made a film about Gaza in 2019 called Gaza Fights for Freedom. She's been involved in the Palestinian Solidarity Movement for a long time, but she's been everywhere. She actually is not afraid to be on the ground. She's made this film, Earth's Greatest Enemy. I've just got to say to people, they just need to go and see it. It is gobsmacking. I thought I knew, you know, everything that, well, not everything, but a lot about the impact of the US military on planet Earth and the people of our planet. But this is just extraordinary. Like, she traverses the whole planet, really, pointing out the ways in which they are destroying the environment. The impact on the planet is profound.
2: Why is coming to Australia and New Zealand important to you?
3: Australia and New Zealand are key outposts for the US military and very essential ones. Look, Australia and New Zealand, they provide diplomatic cover, this kind of positioning as some sort of international body and cooperative, you know, democracy, democratic governance behind these imperialist maneuvers. And we know that they are complicit doormats when it comes to this global military dictatorship subjugating millions of people around the world. Australia is a key military partner for the United States. It is its eyes and ears across the Indo-Pacific as the US gears up for war with China and is engaging in genocide in the Middle East. Australia is a key hub for surveillance, for militarism, and for strategic planning for the US military across that entire region of the world. This is why it's so essential for Australians to educate themselves and organize accordingly, to lift themselves out from under the boot of US empire and demand an end to them being junior collaborators complicit in these crimes from Gaza, Iraq, to across Latin America, as we're seeing unfolding in Venezuela, Cuba, and as we gear up for war with China. New Zealand provides diplomatic cover for the United States. It's more of a quiet, subservient, you know, partner to the US, but let's not forget that it serves a very key role in the Five Eyes surveillance partnership with the United States in conjunction with Australia. So look, Australia and New Zealand are such key players in this. And while they may remain more quiet on the global stage, they are complicit through and through. They join the United States with whatever military maneuvers they are doing, whether it's Vietnam, Iraq, Afghanistan, and Gaza. Australia is always second in line to provide intelligence, to provide whatever the United States needs. The United States' alliance with Australia is basically treated as the foundation of Australia's national security. Australia basically calls the United States a cornerstone in its own national security. New Zealand provides a lot of cover as well. You know, the propaganda cover, I would say, to basically just allow all of this to happen, to provide the impunity for the United States to continue down this treacherous path. Pine Gap is such an important key in this story. Pine Gap provides an essential component of the U.S. security and intelligence apparatus to provide the eyes and ears around the Middle East and Asia. It is a crucial hub for intelligence gathering and control and oversight with the U.S. surveillance grid around the entire globe and all of the wars that it's gearing up to do. Australia being, you know, its own settler colony with its own horrific past of brutality, racism, all of these things. I mean, a lot of people think of Australia as kind of the quiet ally, that it doesn't really do anything wrong, that it's not complicit in these heinous crimes and atrocities around the world. But we know that that is not the case. Australia is a key collaborator in the crimes of US empire, and it needs to stop.
2: I just wonder if it would be a good point now just to segue a little bit into NATO, because NATO's trying to come into Asia Pacific. And as far as New Zealand goes, we've just had a budget that's pushed up our military quite a lot while people are really struggling. But Pete Hegseth has been criticising Aotearoa for not spending enough on the military. What can you say to that?
3: Every dollar squandered on militarism is a dollar taken and robbed from the people of our respective countries. Money that can go into healthcare, education, protection to the environment, creating a sustainable environment that's habitable for future generations. Instead, it's being robbed into a spiraling machine of death and destruction for profit. That's what this is. This is a threat. This is a gun to the head of NATO members saying, do or die. Is this the world that we want to live in? NATO is another way to keep these countries subservient to the United States, subservient to US militarism.
2: Yes, ironic, because it's North Atlantic Treaty Organization. But the Stockholm Peace Research Institute just released its figures, and the United States is still almost three times as much expenditure on military as both Russia and China. And the United States propaganda machine really points to Russia and China as being hugely threatening to all of us. And in fact, we are being forced into prepare for war with China, which is kind of crazy because it's one of our biggest trading partners.
3: Look, all the propaganda to justify this global military dictatorship and justify Australia and New Zealand's collaboration and complicity in it is the fear of Russia and China, and that if we weren't on top as Western powers, that these countries would respectively, and they would be worse. And this fear is instigated on this fantasy that they're building up their military, they're preparing for some apocalyptic, fanatical end times that we need to somehow contain, right? The United States spends more than the next 10 countries combined on its military. So all of this is just a fantastical detachment from reality of who's the big threat. The threat of Russia and China, what they don't want is us to collaborate with these countries, for us to solve global problems together. The existential problems that we're facing around the world today, these environmental catastrophic problems, can only be solved with the cooperation and collaboration of every single country on Earth. We need to stop advancing toward war and start working toward peace.
0: There you go, folks. The words of filmmaker and journalist Abby Martin. She was speaking before her Australasian tour, which is just about to happen. And she was speaking with Liz Remesvall of the Aotearoa Peace Movement. Abby will be a keynote speaker at a Friday night public meeting at the start of the Independent and Peaceful Australia Network Conference, starting 24th, That public meeting is on the Friday the 24th. Visit the IPAN website to book. The I gather the meeting will be live streamed too. And I think what I wanted to move towards the end of our show with is remembering a story which seemed impossible. It really seemed impossible for many years. The violent conflict in Ireland had gone on for a very long time. This would be an issue close to Eileen Daly's heart. Her family migrated from Northern Ireland, and it's a topic close to the heart of my co-presenter Nora Fay too, as from an Irish immigrant family. We watched in amazement as the violence, which was really about the relationship of Ireland to England, really, which had been colonised and colonial control of Ireland for centuries. Tell us how that peace came about, Nora. What's your version of that story?
4: Well, there are many roads to peace, but Nikki and I were just talking about the women's movement there, and that was a significant aspect of achieving a stop to the violence in Northern Ireland. It arose in the late 70s, around 1976, after three children were killed in West Belfast. The movement that was labelled or termed the Women for Peace organised weekly rallies of tens of thousands of people from both, and this is really significant, from both Protestant and from Catholic backgrounds. And they organised lots of rallies, and they were therefore successful ultimately in pressuring the paramilitaries to find a new way forward, and that facilitated the diplomatic efforts that ultimately resulted in the Good Friday agreement, although not perfect, and at times we get concerned when there's instances of violence. However, there is a greater peace and a greater prosperity in Northern Ireland, and Protestant and Catholic communities see each other as human beings, I think, much more as a result of the Women for Peace.
0: And the other treat you have for us is a poem by one of the, maybe the greatest Irish poets. And this is where it touches my heart too. My grandfather was an Irishman, a Northern Irishman. He married an English woman. My mother spent her childhood in Northern Ireland at the time of the Troubles, and this is a beautiful. Is it called Peace?
4: It's called The Lake Isle of Innisfree, and it's William Butler Yeats, and it's, if you're thinking and reflecting upon peace and finding peace, I think this poem really takes you there. It says, "I will arise and go now, and go to Innisfree, and a small cabin build there of clay and wattles made. 9 bean rows I will have there, a hive for the honey bee, and live alone in the bee loud glade. And I shall have some peace there, for peace comes dropping slow, dropping from the vales of the morning to where the crickets sing, the midnight's all a glimmer, and noon a purple glow, and evening full of the linnet's wings. I will arise and go now, for always night and day I hear lake water lapping with low sounds by the shore. I will stand on the roadway or on the pavements grey and hear it in the deep heart's core." William Butler Yeats and The Lake Isle of Innisfree.
0: Beautiful. Who among us cannot feel the yearning for that? Not only peace, but flourishing nature, flourishing and healthy nature. Do you know when he wrote that? Is that...
4: I do. I did, and I've...
0: Ish. It's long ago, isn't it?
4: It was a long time ago. It was actually a time when he was reflecting. He'd actually left Ireland and moved to England, and he was living there with his family for a while. And so the poem is actually him yearning for this place that the Yeats family used to go to for their breaks, and it was the Lake Isle of Innisfree. So it's about peace, but the picture is a child, the child of William.
0: His childhood. Beautiful. Yeah. Thank you so much for that. Well, it's been an interesting show today. A little bit of winging it, but some nice treats in there, I think. And I hope you have enjoyed our show as well. I'm Nikki Page. That brings us to the end of Monday Packed Lunch, brought to you today by Nora and myself.
4: And may I say, Nikki, we've done a wonderful job given the technicalities we faced in the first place.
0: I reckon, humbly. We'll humbly speak and say that. Take care of yourself and others and our planet. We'll be back next Monday at noon. Good luck and thanks to the folks who are heading to Pine Gap this weekend for a gathering there. And to end our show, we're going to hear this instrumental version of a song that probably needs no introduction, even without John Lennon's voice and words, which have been removed in this remastered version of Imagine.

0: 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We acknowledge and respect the Kaurna people, traditional custodians of this land.
1: Namani, Nyanyari Winnakunoichin, Nyai Kaurna Erubinamina, Tandanyanga, Kaurna Yakta, Tandanyanga, Dubruki Yeninga, Tawala, Tawala Dubruki Yeninga, Kaurna. Marnie Naburdni. Greetings. This place is the land of my ancestors. It is the territory of the Kaurna Nation. We welcome you to our country. This is a celebration of our cultural diversity and unity.

Welcome to The Break Room, this beautiful sunny Adelaide day, brought to you from Radio Adelaide Studios on Kaniyurra. Always was, always will be Aboriginal land. I am your host, Belle Mack, and for today, the weather has inspired a mixed bag. A little funk, a little rock, and always here for whether you are driving in your car, sitting at your desk, dancing in the garden somewhere, I don't know, whatever you're doing, I'm going to take you through your next hour. And just sometimes people don't get what they deserve. That's what Sharon Jones and the Dap Kittens think. So we're going to have them serenade you for the next few minutes. Let's go.

0: The Mojo Centre, Burn Baby Burn. Before that, we had Arrested Development with Bloody Canberra. We Settled Down. Now, how funky is that little number? I didn't mind that at all. And Sharon Jones and the Putbacks is the way we started our show today, with People Don't Get What They Deserve, which is kind of true, isn't it? On all fronts, you get the fabulous humans who kind of get an extra bit of a hard knock and you're like, well, that's not right. And then you get those people. Now, we're going to have a moment. The people who hoon around in their cars and overtake you, and when there's no copper around, doesn't that just grind on you sideways and you think, they don't get what they deserve? I just got a speeding fine for 2Ks over, and you're speed demon around like nobody's business and there's no one to catch you. But hey, that's what they say karma's for. Any which way, you're in the break room with Bel Mac, and it is a gorgeous Adelaide day today. So I'm going to share with you a little bit of ZZ Top with one of my favourites from when I was a teenager. This is LaGrange. Turn it up, crank it, do what you got to do. Just get it into you.
1: Rumors spreading around in that Texas town about the shack outside the game. And you know what I'm talking about. Just let me know if you wanna go to that whole mile on. Range. They got a lot of nice girls.

The Beards, Got Me a Beard. I had to play it. What a fabulous song. That is for all of the beard-wearing, beard-loving humans out there who adorn their beards. As a mother of sons, I can certainly say I have witnessed it firsthand, although they would say that I witnessed it myself in the mirror in the morning. However, all that aside, sorry, I've actually got my son here in the studio and he's looking at me pulling faces. However, yes, Got Me a Beard. It's a good song. It's a bit of fun. And before that, we had Fun Machine. There we go. Can't say we can't stick to a theme. And that was Dada. Before that, Blue Stratos, Looking For You. Looking For You, looking for the person who says, yes, have the beard. I love the beard too. Let's rock the beard. Although it is a bit of a trend at the minute, isn't it? The beard, the trend, the thing. They go into the barbers and they have the same haircut and the same beard. It's a thing. We all have our little vices. I don't know. I don't have a beard, so what can I say? Shush, Dalem. Anywho, we're going to go to Bite the Bullet, Slingshot Dragster. That'll be our next song. After that, some Simple Pleasures, because hell, why not?

0: Caffeine, Black Swans, a bit different from the Black Sheep that I grew up with. The Pack AD with Creeping Jenny. King Stingray, Camp Dog, love it, love it. It's always going to be a favourite of mine. I just think it's absolutely fabulous. The Holiday, Simple Pleasures. And, yeah, then before that we had Slingshot Dragstar, Bite the Bullet, which was a musical piece, which is always a bit fun to just get your jam on and get into it. So we've reached the end of our show. We've got one more song for you. But for now, I want to thank you for joining us on The Break Room. Thank you, Dalem, who sits across from me. Say g'day, mate. Say g'day.
1: G'day. How you going, everybody?
0: There you go. That's my son, Dalem. I've often spoken about people working in motorbike shops, etc., etc. That would be Dalem. But now you've heard his voice first on the air, live here at Radio Adelaide in The Break Room. Hopefully we get to hear more from you in the future.
1: Possibly. Depends on how it goes, you know.
0: There we go. I just trapped you a little bit there. But look, everyone, have a fabulous week. Hopefully this weather makes your gardens prosper and your hearts flurry. Stay safe, stay well, be kind to each other. And I'm going to leave you with the Painkillers and Garage Sale Girl. This is Belle Mac signing out.

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0: 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We're a community station committed to independence, diversity, access, innovation. We acknowledge and respect the Kaurna people, traditional custodians of this land.
1: Namani. 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Mani Naburdni. Greetings. This place is the land of my ancestors. It is the territory of the Kaurna Nation. We welcome you to our country. This is a celebration of our cultural diversity and unity.

0: Hello, and welcome to The Wire, your national and independent coverage of current affairs right across Australia on community and Indigenous radio. I'm Mary-Kate Hannigan, coming to you from 4ZZZ in Meanjin, Brisbane. And today on the show...
1: I mean, we have young people falling in love with their AI. We have people tracking their partner's location and sharing their passwords. And a lot of this stuff has been really normalised.
0: A new report reveals young people are experiencing the risks of harm, violence and unwanted sex at an early age also.
2: Seeing that it works in a heavily diseased population already is a good indicator that it would be quite successful in other populations.
0: A new vaccine implant is raising hopes for Australia's koala population. And later today...
3: My experience as an MP in this role has been a couple of moves forward in some specific areas. It took about 8 months to build an office that was accessible to me.
0: We hear from Senator Jordan Steele-John about resilience, representation and the need for stronger disability rights. We'll have this and more for you over the next half hour. Thanks for being with us today. We're on air across Australia, thanks to the Community Radio Network and support from the Community Broadcasting Foundation. First up today, tax time can be testing for anyone, but the ATO needs to take a different path for First Nations communities. It's the message from the Tax Ombudsman, Ruth Owen, and she's conducting a systemic review of the Tax Office's engagement with First Nations taxpayers. The Wire's contributor from NIRS, Mark Hydes, asked the Ombudsman about what prompted her review.
4: Yes, we've been approached by a number of First Nations representative organisations and Aboriginal taxpayers and businesses to say that they face particularly unique challenges engaging with tax administration and with the tax office. So my role as a tax ombudsman is to make sure that the tax system works fairly and reasonably for all members of the community. And based off those representations, I've decided to undertake this review.
5: You've mentioned the challenges Indigenous people face. Can you explain that?
4: Yeah, we've heard multiple different challenges faced by First Nations people. Firstly, I would say the main message we've heard through our consultation is that First Nations people feel like they don't really have a full understanding of how the tax system works and how they meet their obligations and how they're meant to work with the tax office. Maybe they haven't had that education through school or high school. But even those people that are doing their best to meet their obligations are finding some really practical challenges. So for remote communities, that might be they don't have connectivity to access MyGov, they don't have smartphones that they can use for the security to get through to ATO. Or for some First Nations people, they don't have the identity documents that ATO expects people to use to prove who they are to engage with the tax system. So those are pretty unique challenges.
5: You're calling for more culturally safe tax support in communities. What changes are needed to do that?
4: What we're looking at from a culturally safe point of view is to ask the ATO how they train their people to really work well and constructively with all First Nations people, be they be individuals, representative organisations or businesses. And that goes to understanding the experience of First Nations people and making sure that their services are appropriately tailored to meet everybody's needs.
5: What sort of support is needed to help them?
4: I think it is putting yourself in the shoes of the taxpayer, so really understanding if somebody hasn't had a full understanding of the tax system and they're in First Nations community, whether they're in metropolitan areas or remote areas, we do expect the tax office, under their obligations under Closing the Gap, to meet the expectations and the requirements of all members of the community. So that might mean tailoring their service. It might mean providing additional services in community or providing additional educational material just to help everybody make sure they understand what's required to play their part in paying their tax.
5: How can Aboriginal community-controlled organisations help?
4: I think Aboriginal-controlled organisations are going to be a key part of the solutions here. Clearly, I haven't finished my review yet, but what we're hearing is as part of that requirement to be culturally safe, community really wants the ATO to work in partnership with people on the ground, on country. And I think that Aboriginally controlled organisations are definitely going to be part of that solution of working hand in hand with the tax office and other organisations, for example, who provide financial counselling, for example, are definitely there to help everybody in community understand their obligations and to help them through the system, give them a helping hand.
5: Is there a flaw in the system that means it doesn't recognise kinship in community structures?
4: This is an issue that I have had a lot of representations on, particularly in relation to superannuation. So I'm not ready yet to determine what the solution is here, but I am

0: time. It hasn't felt culturally safe, or it hasn't given them the right support. So again, this is something that will feature in my review. I've got lots of people to talk to and to get feedback on over the next few months before I determine what the findings and solutions are.
1: I've heard that some agents are targeting Indigenous communities. What's happening there?
0: Yeah, Mark, this is really worrying because what we're hearing is in community, around tax time, so around this time of year, predatory agents are moving into community and offering to help people with their tax returns and lodgements on the basis that they know that people don't really understand how they can engage with the tax office on their own. And they're charging quite considerable fees, literally to do a very, very basic return. And in some really extreme circumstances, I've heard that they're also keeping people's refunds.
2: That was Tax Ombudsman Ruth Owen speaking with NIRS reporter Mark Hides.
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2: A new report from Our Watch and the University of Melbourne's Youth Research Collective has found young people are being exposed to risks of harm, violence, and unwanted sexual experiences from an early age. With young people navigating relationships earlier than ever, the findings have revealed relationship experiences can begin from as young as 10 years old, and nearly one in three young people who have had sex report experiencing unwanted sex. To learn more about the report and the necessary prevention steps, RTRFM's Fiona Bartholomeus spoke with Claudia Bedford and Amy Telford from the Family and Intimate Partner Violence Primary Prevention Program at Youth Affairs Council of WA.
4: It just shows how critical and important prevention programs actually are. And I think, yeah, the statistics that you mentioned are really alarming and concerning. So we need to kind of do all that we can to reduce it. I think this is where specialised, engaging and relevant prevention programs, and especially peer prevention programs, can really play their part in reducing this type of harm for young people.
5: And now, Amy, what are some of the biggest relationship challenges or questions you hear from young people your age?
6: Well, I think they're never ending, but surely the most obvious one is the way that digital tech and the internet has changed the way we relate to each other and to our peers. And I mean, we have young people falling in love with their AI, we have people tracking their partner's location and sharing their passwords. And a lot of this stuff has been really normalised among a lot of young people. And so I think we really need to change how we address educating young people and engaging with them so that we can meet them where they're at with those things, and so they feel like they can engage with that without being judged.
5: Yeah, I guess that's one thing we don't often think about, social media's impact when it comes to relationships and how it does kind of, I guess, like you were saying, normalize all those things like tracking your partner's whereabouts, and which isn't a healthy boundary.
6: Definitely not.
5: And now, Claudia, more than half of young people say that relationships and sexual education they receive isn't quite relevant to their lives. Why is that happening, do you think?
4: I think Amy touched on a really great point as to relationships, like young people are having relationships that are changing so rapidly nowadays, especially with technology. But I think, I think a lot of the education that young people are receiving isn't relevant because it's not as inclusive. It's not culturally safe or accessible, and kind of doesn't really include like queer relationships or bodies that are different, like disabled or outside the male and female binary. I think so a lot of young people don't feel that education is relevant to them or is speaking to them, and so it can be very disengaging. I think that the topics that they're learning are quite biological based and quite safety focused. So things like learning about puberty, reproduction and consent, which I'm not to say that these topics are not important, because they definitely are, but I think young people sort of want more out of their relationship and sexuality education. Stuff about like pleasure and STIs and where to seek support or how to set boundaries. Kind of deeper topics, I think. And I think it also depends on who is kind of giving this information to young people. I think, especially in the school system,

0: A lot of teachers might lack a bit of confidence, or they aren't comfortable talking about these topics to young people. And sometimes they can kind of unknowingly, or even sometimes knowingly, kind of put their biases onto what information young people are receiving, which can be harmful.
1: It sounds like there's a lot young people want to learn. There's a lot in that space that we can add into what is already available. Amy, why do you think young people often respond differently when these conversations are led by their peers?
2: Well, I think talking about your relationships is daunting for anyone, regardless of what age you are or where you are in your life. But I do think that that's especially true as a young person. Life is very overwhelming when you're young for lots of different reasons. But a lot of the areas that Claudia mentioned that young people are most interested in and want to talk about and receive education about, things like sex, pleasure, boundaries, tech and online support, those things are very stigmatized, especially amongst their parents, their carers, and maybe people who are a little bit older than them. And so having peer relationships, people who are their peers and are the same age as them, helps them respond to that education much better. They usually feel safer to engage with it, and they feel like the people that are giving them the education actually can respond to them and understand what they're experiencing, rather than it being sort of an alien or different thing. So it's really all about connecting and providing that bridge for the education.
1: And I guess I can imagine if they have a question, they might be a bit too shy to ask an adult or someone a bit older. Yeah. They go, oh, I'm not sure if this is right. And their friend might go, nope, that's completely normal. Or no, you should talk to someone.
2: 100%. Yeah.
1: You're listening to On the Record. We're joined by Claudia Bedford and Amy Telford, and we're chatting about a recent report looking into sexual assault and relationships in young people. Now, for both of you, what does a healthy and respectful relationship look like from a young person's perspective?
2: Well, I think there's no one right or wrong way to have a relationship. And especially with everything we see online, like
3: Claudia Bedford and Amy Telford from the Family and Intimate Partner Violence Primary Prevention Program at Youth Affairs Council of WA there, speaking with RTRFM's Fiona Bartholomeus. 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I'm Mary-Kate Hannigan in Brisbane. A big hello to our friends in Armidale on 2ARM, to our listeners in Alice Springs on 8CCC, and to the other side of the country on Radio Galari in Broome, Western Australia.

0: A new vaccine implant is raising hopes for Australia's koala population. Researchers say the technology could make large-scale vaccination against chlamydia more practical, with calls now growing for a rollout in disease hotspots across southeast Queensland. Dr. Freya Russell from QUT's School of Biomedical Science was part of the team working on the first trial at Currumbin Wildlife Hospital. I asked Dr. Russell about how the vaccine implant works and why it's considered such a breakthrough.
1: The implant allows full koala vaccination of the QUT double shot vaccine to be delivered in a single capture. So essentially what we used to do is we would track the koalas or koalas that come into the hospital. They'd be vaccinated with the first dose, and then they would have to receive their second dose 30 days later. So this would mean that they either need to be released and recaptured at a later date, so they'd have to be tracked, or they'd be kept in the hospital for 30 days. So essentially this is pretty stressful on the koalas and is quite expensive for the wildlife hospitals as well. So the implant allows the full vaccination regime to occur in a single capture, meaning the koalas can be released that same day.
0: What have you seen so far from the implant, and why is that such a positive sign?
1: So the implant, we've done a captive study on, and we've seen that it can produce the same immune responses as the two-shot regime in captive koalas. So we've now just started the trial in the wild koalas. However, this QUT double shot vaccine has been trialled over the last 5 years in a pretty heavily diseased population on the Gold Coast, and we've seen some positive outcomes from that study. So we believe that the implant will be able to produce the same responses as that original study.
0: We know that the threat to koala populations is also from habitat loss and climate change, but where does vaccination fit into the broader effort to keep the species numbers up?
1: Yeah, so obviously vaccination is only one part of protecting the koala species as a whole. Climate change and habitat loss, major impacts affecting population decline as well. However, we see chlamydia disease being a huge impact on population decline too because of the fertility issues that it causes. So we see vaccination as a way to help ensure that particularly breeding females are able to have as many positive breeding seasons as possible to help boost population numbers. So that's where we see vaccination coming in and providing a critical tool for allowing population growth.
0: There is calls for the implant to be rolled out across high-risk parts of southeast Queensland, as you mentioned, the Gold Coast. Why is it so important to push this at scale?
1: We have evidence that vaccination is one tool that we can use to help reduce disease in these threatened areas, so that if we use the implant, it just allows more koalas to be vaccinated, providing a larger effect in populations, and seeing that it works in a heavily diseased population already, it's a good indicator that it would be quite successful in other populations. So providing as much opportunity as we can to breeding populations all over southeast Queensland. Tracking these animals is extremely costly as well, that not all wildlife facilities can afford to do, and keeping them for the 30 days. I think treating a koala with chlamydia, even just the antibiotic treatment, generally costs around $7,000 per animal to do this treatment over the 30 days. So it's major costs that just some places aren't able to do. So if we can provide this implant to enable single capture vaccination, it just allows it more accessible to any and all wildlife facilities that see koalas across not only Queensland but Australia eventually.
0: There's also suggestions that a similar technology could be adapted for other wildlife or livestock. What broader potential do you think this research has beyond koalas?
1: Well, one of the most exciting factors about the implant is its versatility. So it's essentially a hollow tube that can house any vaccine that remains stable at body temperature and any medication as well. So anything that needs to be delivered in a multi-dose regime to any animals, wildlife or livestock alike, has the potential to utilise this technology.
0: Dr. Freya Russell from QUT School of Biomedical Science there.
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0: WA Greens Senator Jordan Steele-John knows firsthand the barriers people with disability can face, having navigated government systems from a young age. With the support of his family and community, he became the youngest person and the first person with a physical disability elected to the Australian Senate. He spoke with Powered Media's Emma Myers about resilience, representation and the need for stronger disability rights.
3: My family, particularly my mum, always made sure that I knew that I was loved and valued and fundamentally enough. Right from my earliest memories, they made sure that if ever there was a thought in my mind that I was broken or lesser or any of that internalised ableist stuff, that they'd support me to think that through and move from a space of internalised ableism to one of confidence in my identity and my sense of self. I vividly remember experiencing some pretty not okay behaviour, but also I think learning quite quickly that the systems and supports that were meant to be there to help just often weren't. My mum and dad pretty quickly struggled with physical and mental health issues when we arrived in Australia, and just the stress of trying to access the basic government healthcare support systems and mental health support systems for themselves, for me as a kid with different support needs, it was so much tougher than it really should have been. And one of my earliest memories is listening to Mum on the phone to Centrelink, waiting for hours with the horrible music in the background.
4: So what influences from your upbringing shaped your political views?
3: Certainly the challenges and barriers that my family faced accessing the healthcare system, the financial support, Centrelink, that's heavily influenced me now. I never thought that I would ever end up in Parliament. It was not something I expected or planned to do. Nobody in my family had ever done or thought of doing anything like it. And so between then and now, people have shared with me so clearly just how broken these systems are. In addition to my lived experiences, I find myself now in the space that either can fix them or break them more significantly than they're already broken. So let's get to work fixing them and get people access to the NDIS, making sure that the DSP is not only high enough to actually live on, but also doesn't force you into abusive relationship dynamics because of partner income tests and things like that. So when I think about getting to work and fighting, and the energy that I'll draw on is a combination of my experiences as a kid and a young adult, and the stories people have shared with me in my role in this job.
4: And how old were you when you became a senator, and what was the significance of that achievement?
3: I was 23 when I was elected, and the significance, I was the youngest senator to be elected at the time, and I was also the first with a physical disability to be elected. And so that meant a lot to the two communities that I belong to, for myself and my family and my friends. It was a huge shock and a big moment. I was only able to make the decision and move forward into that space because of a combination of the supports and the guidance of my family and those foundational core values. My mum, being a social worker in the UK for 20 years before we came here, deeply imbued me with a sense of social justice and the urgent need for government services and supports that are respectful of people, that uphold their human rights, that meet people's needs where they are at, rather than meeting the needs of the ambitious politician or the bureaucrat or whatever. It's a core part of who I am. So when I hear from people that the work we've done over the last 8 years has supported them to move into a sense of their own power and connection to community and identity, that's just the best thing.
4: How has the Senate chamber and its procedures been adapted to accommodate you as a wheelchair user?
3: Yeah, look, I want to be fair in my answer here. It is really important that Australia's Parliament and its parliamentary systems are accessible and inclusive for everyone. That includes disabled people. Thousands of people work in these buildings and in these systems, and everybody in the country is impacted by the outcomes of the decisions made here. And that means that regardless of whether you are a member of Parliament or a staffer in a parliamentary team or a policy-based advocate visiting to voice the needs of your community, or a visitor just coming to see the home of Australian democracy, the entire place and process should be accessible to you. And we sit here in 2025 and that is not the case. Yes, my experience as an MP in this role has been a couple of moves forward in some specific areas. It took about 8 months to build an office that was accessible to me. It took a bit to build a single space in the parliamentary chamber that worked for me and I could roll in. But then nearly 10 years since, a lot still remains to be made better.
0: That was WA Greens Senator Jordan Steeljohn speaking with Powered Media's Emma Myers. And unfortunately, that's the end of the show today. Thanks so much for listening, wherever you are in Australia. 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The Wire acknowledges the traditional custodians of the Turrbal and Yuggera countries where this program has been produced. And we pay our respects to Aboriginal elders, past, present and emerging. Today, The Wire came to you from 4ZZZ in Meanjin, Brisbane. I'm Mary-Kate Hannigan. As always, thank you so much for your company. And we'll see you next time on The Wire.

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Welcome to another enlightening episode of Soulful Echoes here on Radio Adelaide 101.5 FM. I'm your host, Eve Kerr, and today we're embarking on a journey that's truly out of this world. We're diving deep into the cosmos, exploring the mysteries of the stars, the vastness of the planets, and the infinite energy that flows through the universe. I'm so glad to have you all with us today for another deep dive into the healing power of music and the themes that connect us all to our souls.

theme for tonight's show is Celestial Sounds, where we explore the mystical, the vast, and the infinite realms of the cosmos. We'll be tapping into that cosmic energy through music. The cosmos has always been a source of fascination and inspiration. It represents the unknown, the infinite possibilities, and the profound connection we all share with something much larger than ourselves. The celestial bodies, be it stars, planets, or galaxies, aren't just astronomical phenomena. They're a source of inspiration, mystery, and a sense of profound connection. They represent something far greater than ourselves, a reminder that we're part of a vast, interconnected universe. Have you ever stared up at a starlit sky for a while and felt a sense of peace or awe? Or perhaps you've looked at the moon glowing at night and felt a sense of calm and serenity? Well, this feeling, this sense of wonder is what we're tapping into tonight. The cosmos reminds us how small we are, and yet at the same time, it invites us to think deeper, to dream bigger, and to expand our minds and expand our hearts.

in many ways, the universe speaks to us through its own music. The sound of the wind, the leaves, the thunder, the rain, and the waves in the ocean, they all form like a symphony that tells the story of existence, really. When we listen to music that evokes the stars, the planets, and the cosmos, it's like tuning into a universal frequency. It's like we are aligning ourselves with the rhythm of the universe. And today we're exploring tracks that capture this celestial essence, songs that evoke the feeling of drifting through space, gazing up at the stars, and pondering our place in the universe. From the sparkling notes that remind us of stardust, to the deep, resonant tones that echo the vastness of space, today's playlist is a mix of tracks that resonate with the celestial theme. These songs will help you connect with the cosmic energy, bringing a sense of peace, wonder, and introspection.

As we travel through these cosmic sounds, let's remember that we're all made of stardust, connected to the stars above, the earth below, and to each other. Whether you're an avid stargazer or simply someone who loves to get lost in the music, sit back, relax, take a deep breath, and let's take a cosmic journey together. And to kick off this journey, we start with a track that's become iconic in its own right, a piece that has the power to transport us into the heart of the cosmos, and that is Return to Innocence by Enigma. This timeless piece reminds us of the flow of life and the universe, and that our souls are on an endless journey in this universe. Here is Enigma, Return to Innocence.

Return to Innocence by Enigma, a beautiful song from their 1993 album The Cross of Changes that returns us to a state of purity, of simplicity, and to our souls that are forever connected to the vast universe and are on an endless journey through the cosmos.

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And now we're moving into a track that takes us straight to the stars, and that's Cosmic Love by Florence and the Machine. This song paints a picture of love as vast as the night sky and as deep as the universe. It reminds us of the infinite possibilities that exist not just in the universe, but within each of us as well. Here's Cosmic Love by Florence and the Machine.

Cosmic Love by Florence and the Machine, a powerful track from their 2009 album Lungs that makes us feel like we're floating among the stars. And for those of you who've just joined us, you're listening to Soulful Echoes on Radio Adelaide 101.5 FM and online at radioadelaide.org.au. And up next, we've got an incredible track that beautifully captures the duality of our cosmic existence, balancing the mysteries of the universe with the realities of life here on Earth. And that's Black and Gold by Sam Sparrow. This song reflects on the awe and wonder of the universe while pondering our place within it. The imagery of black and gold symbolizes the vastness of space, the darkness of the unknown, paired with the glimmer of light like stars shining in the night sky. This song taps into the existential questions that we all face. Who are we really? Why are we here? And how do we fit into this infinite cosmic existence? So, as you listen to Black and Gold, take a deep breath and feel that connection to the stars above and to the ground beneath your feet. Here's Sam Sparrow.

Black and Gold by the Australian artist Sam Sparrow. An incredible track from his 2008 album Sam Sparrow that takes us to space with its deep, profound exploration of the themes of reality, spirituality, love, life, and existence.

listening to Sofa Echoes on Radio Adelaide 101.5 FM. And up next, we've got an amazing song that's all about finding our place in the universe and knowing that no matter how vast the cosmos may be, we are never alone. And that is A Sky Full of Stars by Coldplay. This song is a celebration of the beauty of the universe, of the stars, of life itself, and of love. So as you listen to A Sky Full of Stars, let it lift you up, let it fill you with joy, and let it remind you that you are a shining star in this cosmic existence. Here's Coldplay.

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And now we're moving to a beautiful track that's all about connecting with the energy of the universe, and that's Pure Shores by All Saints. It's about feeling the pulse of the cosmos and about knowing that you're a part of something so much greater. This track is truly like a cosmic dream, soothing, calming, but at the same time, quite powerful. So as you listen to Pure Shores, take a deep breath and allow yourself to surrender to the flow of the universe and trust that you're always exactly where you need to be. Here's Pure Shores.

piano shows by the English girl group All Saints, a beautiful track from their 2000 album Saints and Sinners that has that perfect blend of serenity and power and reminds us that the universe is always there, always holding us, always guiding us.

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A journey through the cosmos, through the stars, and through the infinite expansiveness of the universe. So thank you, dear listeners, for joining me on this cosmic journey through the universe of music. I hope that these celestial sounds have inspired you, soothed your soul, and connected you to the vast, infinite energy that surrounds us all. Remember, no matter where you are, you're always part of something much larger, much more beautiful than you can ever fully understand, and you're a star in your own right, shining ever so bright. Until next time, this is Eve Kerr, encouraging you to keep your eyes on the stars, your heart open, and your soul in tune with the cosmic rhythm of life. Stay tuned and enjoy the rest of your evening, everyone. Cheers.

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1: Hey, hey, hey, what's up everyone? Welcome to another Monday night of Nanga Wonga, and we have some deadly music for you guys who are listening in tonight. Yes, my name is Uncle Eddie Everywhere, aka Berry Berry Berry Berry Black. I'm a proud Kulkal Goya, Kalala Goya, and Merriam-Man from Zenith Kes, formerly known as Torres Strait Islands, and I was born and raised on Thursday Island. And I like to, on behalf of my community here in South Australia, I like to say, acknowledge that we are living and working on Kaurna land, and like to pay my respect to the elders past and present. And sitting on my right is the deadly young fella here, but his name is Zane Vitra.
2: Yeah, hi everybody.
1: Welcome to Tanda. Nanga Wanga.
2: I'm thinking it's bedtime for you,
1: yeah,
2: or what?
1: I think so, yeah.
2: So, hello everybody, I'm Zane Vitra. So, I am an Adjamana and Naranga man from Flinders Rangers and also the York Peninsula. I'm here coast presenting with Uncle Eddie, aka Berry Berry Berry Black, big lovely Uncle Eddie.
1: Lovely.
2: The big lovely. And we've also got a little deadly sister girl here on the panel tonight as well.
1: Yep.
2: Silent Sasha.
1: Yep.
2: Who does not say a word between shows, eh?
1: Yeah. We've got to get him on.
2: Yeah,
1: proper. Say hello, yeah.
2: But him, Tim Squeeze, proper.
1: Yeah, probably next week we're going to get us to say hi, that's all.
2: That's all.
1: Yeah.
2: We'll work it up from there then.
1: Yeah.
2: One word and a couple of sentences. Yeah, that's it then.
1: What's your mom?
2: Yeah. So she is a proud Bowendick and Mean Tank woman.
1: Mm-hmm. Yeah, all the way from, is that down near Murray,
2: up near Gambia? Robe, eh? And
1: yeah,
2: Robe.
1: Robe,
2: Tuini,
1: yeah.
2: Robe, yeah.
1: Yeah.
2: Big country. So Kingston all the way up to Bordertown.
1: Bordertown, oh.
2: And straight down, yep.
1: And straight down Mount Gambia.
2: Ah, she's deadly this one, eh?
1: Yeah. So if you go down there, she have to welcome to country.
2: Yeah, she's elder there.
1: Yeah. She's going to stand there with that, you know, traditional costume to all the female use.
2: Mm.
1: You know, all the aunties using that, so she's going to welcome us.
2: But she might be too scared.
1: She might be hiding. But anyway, Nanga Wanga is coming to you live and deadly from Tandanyanga, and the land of the red kangaroo, here in Adelaide, South Australia, on magnificent Kaurna country from Crystal Brook all the way through Cape Jervis.
2: 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Always was and always will be Kaurna land.
1: 100%. And for all you night owls, this show is rebroadcast again tonight. Rebroadcast. What do you reckon, Zane?
2: Yeah,
1: rebroadcast. Yeah, at midnight.
2: Yep.
1: Oh, I don't know about that one.
2: Well, the mammals come out there,
1: mammals,
2: hey.
1: Come out, yeah. They got one eye. Yes. So it's rebroadcast again at midnight on this station, Radio Adelaide, 101.5 FM, digital and online.
2: And with your Uncle Eddie, there's also more, eh?
1: There's more?
2: Yeah. So you can all listen back to any of our last four shows to Radio Adelaide's website. Just go to Radio Adelaide website, look for Nanga Wanga, and you'll see that you can listen back to any of our shows. Name up if you missed any of the names of the songs or artists that we do play. No stress, because the tracks that we do play are also listed on our page as well.
1: So, young fella here, Zane.
2: My name.
1: What does Nangawanga mean?
2: So Nangawanga means black fellas talking in Ghana language.
1: Yep.
2: But Nanga is just a term for mob here in SA, so city mob.
1: Yeah.
2: But Nanga in my language is hello.
1: Hello, yes.
2: Yeah.
1: So Nanga told you, Aja Mata Mo?
2: Yep, Nanga, you're open.
1: Yeah.
2: You're a Kanana and what? You're radioing on a mat?
1: Yep. Oh.
2: Yes, let's do a radio.
1: So, so Nanga means, it's a term used for black fellas. Same like in Victoria, the Kuris, Maoris in Queensland.
2: Mm-hmm.
1: You know, when you go WA, Western Australia, or the Noongar and Whangai mob day over that side.
2: Yeah. So for us Ajmanas, we use the term Yura.
1: Yura.
2: Yeah.
1: Yeah.
2: So we say Nanga Yura.
1: Yeah. And Pijinjara.
2: APY, they call themselves Arnugu.
1: Arnugu,
2: Arnugu.
1: And Darwin, we have to find out. We have to check.
2: Yeah, which way Darwin?
1: Yeah. We'll have to check on that one.
2: Yeah. APY might call themselves Arnugu, but Alice Springs, I don't know if they call themselves, they won't call themselves Arnugu, they call themselves something else or what?
1: Something else,
2: just mob, nah.
1: Yeah. Well, as everyone knows, it's just been NAIDOC week, last week, so we'll have a yarn and catch up about the past week. We'll announce the winners of the SA NAIDOC Awards. Maybe we'll even interview some NAIDOC award winners, maybe one of them sitting right here. Oh, that's you? Yeah, we got one here tonight, sitting in the studio right now. And maybe someone on our team has won an award. And he's Zane Vitra.
2: Yeah.
1: Ah, well done. Yay.
2: Thank you.
1: And, well, we know of a deadly music event coming up this Saturday as well here on Ghana land.
2: And as always, we'll play 100% Aboriginal. No, 200%.
1: 210%.
2: 210% Aboriginal and ZFKS music from all over the country. So sit back, get ready, have a drink of your grog if you're listening.
1: Yep.
2: And hear some deadly beats. Now let's get this show
1: on the road.
2: On the road.

0: Yeah, and sorry about a bit of a tech problem here, so we'll back to it.
1: Yeah, we're back talking to my ears off. And poor fellas, you just getting ready to listen to some Deadly Beats. Look, sorry, Wan. Deadly Silent Sasha ears.
0: And, you know, NATO Quick was last week.
1: Yeah.
0: And this is good because we catch up with families.
1: Yeah.
0: You know, we haven't seen for 100 years. You know, you're like, hey! You know?
1: Proper.
0: I mean, it's a good to catch up and all that and we're gonna go to a song from the CD.

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12: NAIDOC Week was born from a long history of political struggle. Aboriginal and Torres Strait Islander people have always struggled to have their voices heard by governments and the general public. Starting with protests in the 1920s, petitions to King George V, and national days of mourning, NAIDOC has moved from a single day to a full week of events around the country. NAIDOC Week is a celebration of Aboriginal and Torres Strait Islander achievements and a time of reflection on our tenacity and our resilience.

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1: Yep.
0: So the songs that we just played was The Merge, who's Uncle Eddie's band, Streets of Gold, Microwave Jenny, Shine Like New, and OTI. Four Winds feed Rochelle Pitt and Doreen Pensier.
1: Yes, all the songs are the songs that all TI is a song that we learned from young age, you know, learned that song. But Daisy Island, all TI, and yeah, I don't know who wrote that song, but, you know, we learned from...
0: Yeah, you were singing that word by word.
1: I know. I gotta stop.
0: Homesick.
1: Yeah.
0: Next time Uncle Eddie's gonna sing while we play music.
1: Well, I gotta fix up, fix my solo power canoe and solo power duck. You know, they're still in labor to fix. So, and they got maintenance problems, so I gotta fix them.
0: Sorry, one.
1: Yeah, but anyway, now let's announce the winners of the SA or South Australia NAIDOC Award for those who might not know. But before we do that, NAIDOC.
0: Mm.
1: What's NAIDOC stands for?
0: Oh, you're going to get me here. National Aborigine.
1: Yep, Aboriginal.
0: What's the I? Oh, Islander Day of Commemoration.
1: Yep.
0: Yeah,
1: that's
0: it.
1: Yeah.
0: Oh, I was
1: you
0: like,
1: got it.
0: Sure, that's all right. Yeah. I just keep forgetting, you know.
1: Yeah, and that's to, you know, we all come together and show our culture, showcase our culture, music, dance, you know, that we've been taught through the years. And for those NAIDOC, SA NAIDOC Awards winners, Person of the Year is Glennis Warrior. Lifetime Achievement Award, Polly Sumner Dodd and Ian Johnson.
0: You know, Uncle Ian, Papa Ian, that's my great grandfather.
1: Oh, right.
0: Yeah.
1: Oh, that's good. That's good to hear, yeah.
0: So, another Ajumat has taken over.
1: Hey. You know.
0: The female elder of the year was Anishara Saunders.
1: Yep.
0: Elder of the year was Uncle Basil Coleman.
1: Yep. Young person of the year.
0: Jackson Kobe.
1: Sports person of the year.
0: Kobe Collins.
1: And next week we'll be having an interview with, so make sure you tune in for that. So we're going to have... Kobe Collins interview next week.
0: Mm.
1: And Scholar Trainee of the Year.
0: Was Lachlan Jackson.
1: Lachlan Jackson, deadly. And Creative Artist of the Year.
0: So it was Pat Caruso, but he wasn't able to make it. So his mum, Jen Caruso.
1: Jenny Caruso,
0: Yeah, she...
1: Now, this person here... I think he's bit, you know, Jubridi. Every time when I see him, yep. Every time, you know, he say something, you know, I don't know. But LGBTIQ Person of the Year. Drum roll.
0: And it was me.
1: Zane Ritra, everyone. Yay, congratulations.
0: Yeah. Thank you. So
1: big congratulations to all the mob for getting recognized for all the deadly work they do, and we'll hope to have a few of those winners on our next week's show, so we can yarn with them and talk and about the award, you know, and all that. And Zane, since you already have been one of them, award. But oh yeah, oh I got this come after. Sorry. all right, Zane, you have a very busy network week flying around the country. You've been flying around the country.
0: Yeah, I was in Canberra.
1: Hey, come on. winning awards. So, Zane, can you introduce yourself again for those who are listening tonight?
0: I am Naranga and Ajamana Man. Yep. Sydney Rangers and York Peninsula, but also Ghana as well.
1: Ah, right. And so first, we'll talk about your NAIDOC Award. Can you tell us about that?
0: I don't know who nominated me. Truly.
1: Must be me.
0: Must have, aka Barry Black.
1: Yeah.
0: I think because one of the things I do in my community, you know, I do a lot for the Ajumata community. You know, I sit on our cultural heritage native title boards. You know, I sit on the rap in the public sector. Well, I did, not anymore. I also do like the World Heritage Talk. So, Flinders Rangers is in the nomination for Iriaka, Iriawakana. And like, I just try and amplify like the First Nations voice, but also, you know, people who are LGBTQIA+. So I try and be that voice for people who have no voice, I suppose. And I think that's where, you know, someone's kind of recognized that and just nominated me, which, yeah, when they told me, I was gobsmacked, that's speechless, good. Yeah.
1: It's like me when a NATO person of the year, like, what? You know, who would nominate me?
0: Yeah.
1: You know? And that's good. Like, it's a good feeling when you won an award that you do something very good for your community.
0: Yeah, and it's kind of good as well because, you know, it's good to be recognized for the work that you do. Do you know what I mean?
1: Yeah.
0: And the thought that people are like noticing you, like it kind of makes you jam up because now you, not jam up, I suppose, but you gotta like watch what you do in the community. You know, because you know there's there could be 500 people in the room, but there's 1,000 eyes watching.
1: Yeah. Do
0: you
1: know what
0: I mean? You gotta be mindful on how you connect yourself out in public. You know, when if you want to get these awards or,
1: big
0: in the community.
1: Yep. And can you tell us what's the name of the award that you won?
0: So the award that I got was LGBTIQ+ Person of the Year for NAIDOC SA.
1: Yes. And what it meant to you, the award?
0: It means bragging rights, to be honest. You know, it means a lot to me because it's just the work that I do that I get recognised for it now. You know, it's you know, it's a proud moment, very very proud moment. I think NAIDOC week was my week. Sorry, like it's a big honour actually. Do you know what I mean? Being in the ring with other staunch mob, you know, who advocate for mob. But not also mob, but also LGBTQIA+ people. You know, it's a big honour.
1: Yep.
0: Do you know what I mean? It's, I'm still shocked.
1: So is this the first time you received the NAIDOC Award?
0: First time ever. First time, yeah.
1: So you're going to get some more next year.
0: Yeah, you're gonna but I think there's a rule. You can't be nominated for the next 5 years or something,
1: Yeah, people like, you know, do something very good.
0: Yeah.
1: You know, can win next year? You don't know, you might win again next year, but don't know.
0: Well, now I'm going to big note myself because I want to try and get an AM, the Australian Order.
1: OAM?
0: OAM.
1: OAM.
0: Order of Australia?
1: Order of Australia.
0: I want to get that, you know? So Zane Wichai, AM. Oh, OAM, you know? That's like one of my big thingies that I want to get after. But just this, let's take a slay, right?
1: You'll be there. You'll get there. Don't worry. What advice you have for you, other young mob out there?
0: I think my advice for just mob, you know, like don't be ashamed.
1: Yeah.
0: Like, if an opportunity presents itself, you have to take it. I mean, and I think that's what I did in my little journey. You know, I don't say no to a lot of things, but if you know, if the opportunity does present itself, I'm going to take it, whether it's career or just, you know, an option for me just to you know, build the, my capability and my skills, I'm going to take it. Mm. But, yeah, you guys take that step and step out of your comfort zone. And, you know, it is okay to not feel okay, you know, because you're not always going to get it right as well. So keep trying, keep pushing. Yep. And look, like reach, like my biggest thing, you know, reach for stars. And even if you land in the clouds, you know, you're right, you know. And no matter how big of a step you take, it's going to be, you know, a step's a step, right? Mm. So, yeah, I suppose like just keep pushing yourself and strive for the person that you want to become.
1: Mm. So what else did you get up to this NAIDOC?
0: Oh, this NAIDOC has been hectic, you know. It's
1: Sorry, the question come after.
0: Okay.
1: You receive another award this week for some other work you do. Can you tell us about that?
0: Yeah, so I was a finalist in the public sector.
1: Yep.
0: So the day that I got the award on Monday from NAIDOC SA, I actually missed my flight.
1: Oh. Yeah,
0: so originally I wasn't going to be there. So yeah. I missed my flight. I big netted myself, stayed up late, as you do. Woke up like early, must have just went back to sleep, woke up by like quarter to six. Mind you, my flight was leaving at quarter past six. Oh, no way I'm going to make it to the airport, you know. So I was like, look, I just changed my flights, went to the NAIDOC Ball, NAIDOC Awards that Monday, and then I had to go fly to Canberra to be a finalist as part of public sector. So I was the finalist for ATSI, so Aboriginal Torres Strait Islander employee. Yeah, so my recognition in you know, leading on the RAP, building the cultural capability within the workplace, and all that. And it was the inaugural one, so the first one that I've ever done in the public sector, but with my line of work as well. So yeah, it's hectic.
1: Yeah,
0: truly.
1: It's a big been, more better thing it's at been the event.
0: Yeah, biggest mob, because it was live as well. So other sites could watch it as well. But even in the room, it started at 8:30. There was like seats were filled up. Our big bosses was there, and then like one of our big bosses was like, "Oh, hey Zane, like, congrats on being a finalist." And I said, "Oh yeah, thank you," and then walked off. You know.
1: Yeah.
0: Then next minute I realized that's one of my big like that big boss. You know. I was like, "Sorry, I forget." You know.
1: Yeah, yeah. And what else did you get up to this NAIDOC? Or last week NAIDOC?
0: This week NAIDOC, went to our mob.
1: Yep.
0: Oh, lovely. It was really, really nice actually. And seeing some of the artwork that, you know, First Nations artists who put out at the convention centre is really quite nice. What else did we do? So we did interview a lot of people. For that, we interviewed some of the winners, just some people who put in an exhibition there. So at the moment, we're just editing those, and you might have a listen as well. But we've also, what else did I do? I was at the march Friday for the Ngangkri. So I was in the Ngangkri tent. It was only the two of us. So we saw about 50 people between us Ngangkris, you know? And that Saturday morning, I was tired, truly tired, and I had to go to the gala, get a haircut, go to the gala. Oh my God, it's been busy.

0: really good to show their talent, you know.
1: Yeah.
0: And what they've been working on and tell their stories and their journey.
1: Yeah, I think Uncle Eddie is going to chuck in an exhibition next year for our mob.
0: Yeah, I'll paint myself. I think.
1: Maratai.
0: Yeah, Maratai, yeah.
1: So also, you know, shout out to Raymond as well for chatting us up, and we will head to some music, and when we come back, we'll see what Uncle Eddie has been up to in the past week. For
0: No, don't ask me that.
1: Which way?
0: we go with some music, yeah.

0: existence of Aborigines.
1: The most important court decision.
0: The case is a moral victory, as well as having great significance for land rights.
2: My son's mother's people.

0: Yes. Oh, a bit close here. Yes, and if you're just joining us,
1: where you been?
0: You listen to Tunangawanga on Radio Adelaide 101.5 FM, online and digital.
1: So the names that you of the songs that you just heard are Glenn Scathorpe, Angelina, Nancy Bates, Sway My Way, King Kadu, Nibe Nibe, and Agent Thomas, Over the Rainbow. So, Uncle Harry.
0: Yes.
1: What have you been up to during this, NAIDOC? Heard from a little bird that you played a show up in Port Augusta.
0: Yes, I was traveling up to, went up to Port Augusta, because I always keep the date free.
1: Yep.
0: During NAIDOC week, because I love to go to Port Augusta to do workshop or performing, you know, play music, you know, dancing, play music and all that stuff, you know. So every NAIDOC week, I keep the day free because I like traveling.
1: To Port Augusta.
0: To Port Augusta, yeah. Yeah. So I went up there, but I drove up there.
1: Hey, look at.
0: Took me, how long, 59 years to get a P license.
1: Yeah.
0: So I'm driving now. What's up, your mom? Uncle Eddie's coming too. Yep, with the siren. Yeah. emergency.
1: Yeah. You're terrible.
0: You know, when you come to South Road, I'm not going to follow the road, I'm going under the bridge. You know, I'm going to make my highway. But anyway, no, it's been very good going up Port Augusta and all that. And then I had a show on the Family Day, you know, on Friday.
1: Yep.
0: And was good. I see a lot of Family Day, you know. And but I was sleeping a bit, you know. And then I got asked, like, oh, the Family Day today, I better go in, I got to perform.
1: It's a long week for you.
0: Yeah. And, but, you know, we got the holiday, so which is good, school holiday.
1: Yep.
0: And you got, like, sleeping and all that. And, but, yeah, so I went to Port Augusta, perform on Family Fun Day, and I went to the NAIDOC Bowl. You know, I've seen all the mob there charging up, you know. You know, when Warren get on, everybody on the dance floor, you know.
1: Yeah, proper.
0: Yeah.
1: Proper
0: black ballroom music, yeah. You know? Yeah. And then watch, what's the name? Little Electric Feel perform.
1: He was, Deadly.
0: Yeah.
1: Deadly, eh?
0: Yeah. He was good, yeah.
1: Uncle Eddie was up on the dance floor shaking his mouille.
0: Yeah, good to go.
1: It was throwing a vacuum up.
0: I was laughing at you. I was laughing at all the people that got charged up.
1: Yeah.
0: Because you've been get up to the, you know, you get home late.
1: Uncle was grog sick, look.
0: Yeah.
1: I was grog sick, terrible.
0: Oh.
1: Then, put the paper, big night, I see.
0: Experience, don't drink. You know you're going to get hangover the next day.
1: Yeah, I just woke up that dehydrated and a headache.
0: Yeah. What are thinking, like, you know, these days young people, they thought the grog gonna finish. So they just drink, you know. But next day there's still be grog left. You know, why they gonna keep on charged up and then we'll see, but let's save some for next day.
1: Well, you know, the thing is, my trick is if you keep drinking, you don't get a hangover, you know.
0: We'll go home early.
1: Man, no.
0: But anyway, yeah. So now it's been good going up there and play and, you know.
1: Now, what did you do with them young fellows at Port Augusta?
0: I teach them island dance. So mob there from Kakru.
1: Yeah.
0: And Dusty Feet. And they were there as well. And so we all like share, take turns of teaching the kids the dance, you know.
1: Oh, wow.
0: So I teach them at the island dance go, you know. And we had boys from, I don't know whether from Queensland or Melbourne, and they were there as well.
1: Yeah.
0: You know, they went camping, and they came through, and it was NAIDOC week.
1: Yeah.
0: So they stop over.
1: Okay.
0: At the family day, you know, and they come in and they want to learn some, you know, dancing, you know, from us. Yeah. So they get in there, you know.
1: Right, Lego.
0: Yeah. And we teach them two, three, and then we do a showcase for the all the mob that turn up.
1: Yeah.
0: Yeah.
1: Yeah.
0: So we dance for them, and then, you know, everything finished and everybody go home. You know, and but it's good fun going up.
1: What songs you'd been teach them? Dance.
0: What have we teach them?
1: Carry again.
0: No, Tabanaba.
1: Yep.
0: And a rhythm dance.
1: Okay.
0: Yeah. So make it more easy instead of me singing.
1: Yeah.
0: You know, and so I did teach them a rhythm dance, and one fella played the djembe drum.
1: You reckon?
0: Yeah. But today, I got an island drum.
1: Wow.
0: Yeah. One of Uncle Ivan Copley gave me that because one lady, had that for a long time.
1: Yeah.
0: So she want to give away the drums. And so he grabbed it and gave it to me today.
1: Oh, wow.
0: Yeah, small island drum.
1: Yeah.
0: Yeah. And it got sting and sound really good. Yeah, I was like, yep, that's the sound.
1: I reckon.
0: Yeah, sound of Zenith Kiss, the island drum. Kiribagil. Yeah.
1: Now, is there any upcoming events?
0: Yes, there's one coming up this weekend. I'm just going to look it up here. It's a multigrain event.
1: Yeah.
0: Yeah, it's called multigrain.
1: Yep.
0: And so I'll be performing with that.
1: Yeah.
0: That with... Scott Ratman, which we're supposed to have him tonight for interview, talk about the show. And but I'm performing this, so I'll be part of that performing. So there's other band. Some of the band are non-Indigenous.
1: Yep, yep.
0: So they want to mix like Indigenous and non-Indigenous music playing together.
1: Okay.
0: You know. And but that's, I think that's a good good fun, you know.
1: And it's at Yipti at the Portico.
0: Yep, down there at the Cultural Centre.
1: Yeah, it's Saturday 18th of July at 2 p.m.
0: Yep.
1: Which is like at 1300 So yeah, 1300 Old Port Road in Port Adelaide. So
0: yep.
1: So it's going to be Scott Ruthman, as you said. You're going to be performing after where?
0: Yep.
1: Who else?
0: There's myself, the York Band. I was just mentioning Scott Ratman.
1: Yep.
0: Hug a Gold, Black Oak and the Collapse. Yeah.
1: Okay.
0: Yep.
1: And it's so for people who work, it's going to be $20.
0: Yep.
1: And people who don't work, it's going to be $15 for them.
0: Yep.
1: Now, all the proceeds are going to go to First Nations artists and First Nations causes. So be sure to get down there and support the mob.
0: Yeah.
1: And we'll share the event on our socials just in case that you might forget in detail. But Saturday, 18th of July at Yipti Yatta Portico. It starts at 2 p.m. Be there or be square.
0: Yep.
1: Now, we're going to go into some deadly, deadly black music. So, keep this yarn going on, and we'll yarn you later about some...
0: Yep.
1: About Uncle Eddie. So, we'll run him down. Not again.
0: Yeah.

0: 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This is Jeffrey Changla Simran from Chindu Desert Band, and you're listening to Radio Headline. 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
1: Lovely.
0: Now, you just heard some of the Deadly Songs, and they were Carnage and Darkness, It's On, Titters, Malcolm Smith, Mitch Tambo with Yidiki, and Electric Fields, Shade Away.
1: Hey, these are the deadly music we picked from the library, you know, and we got a lot of deadly songs.
0: Yeah, proper. Yeah, proper. Proper.
1: Yeah, 210%, you know.
0: Original and Zenith Cast.
1: Yeah, music, yeah. And we just slide them across from the computer into that. Not that, but, you know, into the other, what do you call it? Station blank. Blank? Play. Station play. Yeah. You know? Blank. Blank.
0: Yeah. Oh, Uncle Eddie, I think it's bedtime for you, Blake.
1: And I think you got too much carrot cake.
0: Yeah, Uncle Eddie's got a big chunk of carrot cake here.
1: Yeah, carrot cake.
0: So his sugar must be high. That's why he's giggling.
1: That's my favorite.
0: All the MSG, look.
1: Yeah, carrot cake, yeah. No. If I see a carrot cake on the cafe shop, I have to get it, you know.
0: Yeah, you know this really good carrot cake. It's O'Connell.
1: Yeah. O'Connell.
0: Yeah.
1: Oh, yeah.
0: And, like, I made carrot cake twice from scratch, and I'll never do it again. Truly, it's so time consuming.
1: Yeah.
0: Like the first time I made it, it broke my blummin' beater. It blew up, the blummin' thing. Blew up.
1: Oh, no.
0: So I had to whisk it from my hand. Wrist sore. Uncle Arthur Rice was going to set in.
1: Yeah. Uncle Rice coming. Oh, my arm.
0: Proper. And I was like, nah, I'm never doing this again, you know?
1: Yeah.
0: And for my first go, it turned out quite nice, actually.
1: Yeah.
0: So then no good, I made it again, didn't I?
1: Yeah.
0: Whisk, no, my electric beater worked, no worries. Yep, done.
1: Yep.
0: Didn't have to whisk, yep, nothing, went all good. Grated them carrots myself, whisk was right. Put it in the oven, didn't I?
1: Yeah.
0: Come out, tasted weird. I was like, hey. And I followed the recipe to a T, you know what I mean? It just tasted real different.
1: Yeah.
0: But, yeah, it's so time consuming, you know, best of luck to people who want to make it, but gee.
1: Yeah.
0: Oh my goodness.
1: You might as well go to the cafe shop and buy that.
0: Proper. Yeah. You know? Proper. But it's not as good, you know?
1: Yeah.
0: Because back, whether you make it, it's nice, soft, you know?
1: Yeah.
0: But shop, sometimes you get them, it's dry like your elbow. Yeah, your elbow.
1: If I make a cake, oh, no, you don't want to know. I know when you come a stone, huh?
0: Nice, I can see it.
1: Yeah, ice. You know, like someone knocking at the door. Yeah.
0: Yeah, but you cook. What else can you cook? Like traditional food or what?
1: I cook curry chicken.
0: Yeah.
1: You know.
0: Simmer?
1: Simmer chicken, yeah. I got two vermicelli at home.
0: Ah, sad.
1: So probably on the weekend or...
0: You put ABC sauce in yours?
1: I put soy sauce.
0: Yeah,
1: I mean, we don't have that pala at the front.
0: Yeah.
1: Bottle.
0: Yeah.
1: Which you have to go home and get it.
0: Okay.
1: They only sell it up. They don't have it here.
0: Oh, true.
1: Yeah, the soy sauce that you need for that simmer vermicelli chicken, yeah.
0: Because some people, I make with soy sauce as well.
1: Yeah.
0: Then I put a bit of honey or a bit of chicken, make that chicken nice and sticky. Oh, lovely.
1: Yes, lovely, yeah.
0: Yeah, proper.
1: Yep.
0: But one of my favorite, do you make sabidobos?
1: Sabidoboy?
0: Yeah.
1: Yeah.
0: Oh.
1: We grew up with that, you know. If you don't have meat or whatever, can get all that, we just cook domboy, you know.
0: Yep.
1: You know, and with coconut milk, you know, you flatten and you break it up in pieces, you know, and you cook it with coconut milk, you know, sabidomboy.
0: Yeah.
1: But the real coconut milk, you know, you have to scrape it and squeeze the milk out.
0: Ah, I got no time for that. I kept mine from the can. I just risk Uncle Arthur Ryan's going to set in, you know.
1: Oh, talk about cans. There's two brothers. Corn and peas. They travel all around Australia and ended up in Cairns.
0: This out for I'm telling you, Mom. This
1: kids, what kids? Kids. Yes. People gonna think like kids. What kids? Cairns, a place. You know, they travel all around Australia. And they ended up in Cairns.
0: Oh, this blank. Yeah. Oh, not good. Yes, all right. Well,
1: you know, and, you know, I told this young before, you know.
0: Which one?
1: The one that you go down in the morning, you see the head of the shark. Then you come back the next day, you see the tail of the shark went past when you go fishing.
0: Mm.
1: Yeah. So when you go fishing early in the morning, you see the head of the shark. You come back and go back again the next morning, you see the tail went past. The proper long shark, that one. Must be whale shark, you know. I don't know when they got you know, all the Mylon followers, you know, they got silly jokes, you know. You know, one follower said, you know, Mylon is more deadly, you know, proper deadly, you know. When you climb the coconut tree, you climb, you grab the stick, you can poke the moon. So long that coconut tree. You might have a cup of tea halfway, cup of coffee. You might put that on the backpack, you know, when you climb the coconut tree. You have to have a break in between, you know.
0: No, I have to laugh. You know, this one time we had Lorenza on the radio for interview.
1: Oh yeah.
0: And I would ask you if you can rap.
1: Oh,
0: you just cuss at them, just monkey in the turtle.
1: Monkey in the turtle, told them to be go and to buy their one banana.
0: Ah, that's banana.
1: Yeah. I mean, like, you know, and you listen to them, all people, you know.
0: Yeah.
1: Got them jokes, you know.
0: Proper.
1: And all that. Yeah. And even song that are silly song.
0: Yep.
1: Yeah, they sing, you know.
0: Because you got sort with now.
1: Well, you got laugh and, you know.
0: But got so proper. But,
1: yeah. And all that, you know. I mean, if you see, like, the elders, you know, listen and listen to the yarn. They might got funny stories, you know, all yarn, you know.
0: Yep.
1: Yeah.
0: Yeah, it's like my family too, you know.
1: Mm.
0: True. Like, I went shooting, you know.
1: Yeah.
0: And I've never heard my great-grandfather swear in my life. He never swore. And he swore.
1: Yeah.
0: And I was shocked. And me and my other pop, we didn't know if we could laugh, if we want, but we still laugh about it to this day, you know?
1: Yeah.
0: Because I was like, nah, this bloke, he's thinking, because we only got a couple of kangaroos that day, you know?
1: Yeah.
0: And pop reckon, ha-ha, them kangaroos were laughing at us. Oh, yeah, good guy, got you good, you know, think you're all big, you know. And a couple other words that I can't say in live. And I was thinking, hey, this bloke, I was shocked.
1: Yeah.
0: But he got some funny stories with the old man.
1: Yeah.
0: True. Even my other grandmother, my Nana Laverne, we laugh to the point, tears.
1: Yeah.
0: Guts hurting.
1: Yeah.
0: You know them.
1: Yeah. You know, listen to that, you know. We can tell our kids, you know.
0: Yeah.
1: What they told us is by learning.
0: Mm-hmm.
1: Learning those stories, you know. And pass it on to our kids.
0: Yeah.
1: You know, or grandkids, you know. And that's how they learn. Learn how to listen to stories, funny stories, even, you know, dreaming stories, you know. And but all the old people, like, they got yarns, you know, funny yarn, serious yarn, you know.
0: Yeah.
1: Yeah.
0: Like, even, like, one of my dream stories, I always hear the red-breasted robin. Some bird, you know.
1: Yeah.
0: It's got, I don't know, it's red on the breast, whatever.
1: Yeah.
0: In that story, well, cut a long story short, he never listened to his woman, you know.
1: Wow.
0: She cracked him on the head. She cracked him. And his blood made his thing red, you know.
1: Oh. Oh, yeah.
0: So some of these stories are violent, but they tell a story, right? Listen to a woman.
1: Yeah.
0: But it's a funny story, you know?
1: Yeah.
0: Because the wind was coming and rain was coming in, but listen to his woman. It was stubborn old man.
1: Yeah.
0: She told him, hurry up, you old man. Nothing. So she got angry with him. Wetcha. Wooten him then. Hit him over the head. Cracked him. That's why he got red-breasted. Oh, yeah. It's a Hajmata story, yeah. And I was like, hey, this doesn't really make sense, you know?
1: Yeah.
0: All right, we're going to play some more music, because we can talk all day.
1: Yeah, we can come back for you, and we're going to play. What we got on, we'll have a listen, and then we can back it up.
0: Yes.
1: Yeah.
0: Catch us.

We're doing one last song.

0: And today's songs that you just heard was Emma Donovan and the Putbacks, No Woman Left Behind, No Fix Address, Saturday Night, and Wanderlust for the Love of the Country.
1: Yes. I like that song, you know, because, you know, it talks about how all people go fighting the war.
0: Yeah.
1: From the Boer War, First World War, the Second World War.
0: Yeah.
1: And Pacific War, where mm-hmm. the Japanese and now Afghan, Iraq War,
0: yep.
1: you know, and, you know, and, but yeah, it's the song dedicated to all our diggers, indigenous diggers, you know, that went through that, yeah. But anyway, I think this is where we say Yawo.
0: Nakan.
1: Nakan.
0: Woo woo.
1: Woo. Obidezen. Hasta la vista. Ciao. Abby, I'm.
0: Arrivederci. Speaking,
1: Arrivederci
0: is Italian.
1: It is a river called Adachi. He said one word, Arrivederci. What? It is a river called Adachi. Yeah. But I see.
0: This bloke.
1: I don't know what's wrong tonight.
0: That's a carrot cake. Look.
1: Must be the carrot cake. Yeah, that sugar. Yeah.

0: It gets smashed inside.
1: Oh, you got two left here? I think we have to put them online.
0: On eBay, look.
1: eBay, the carrot cake. Yeah. You know, and the bottle mental here, we've got everything here, even cough medicine.
0: And I'm very, put them up for eBay. Look, yeah. 50 cents.
1: 50 cents. But anyway, so if you just join us, you just missed us. But like we said earlier tonight, we rebroadcast.
0: Yep.
1: Tonight's show.
0: At 12 o'clock.
1: At 12 o'clock.
0: Yep.
1: For the midnight owls.
0: Mm-hmm.
1: Yeah, all the mamus and, I mean, how the mamu gonna know, like, we're gonna play that? Yeah. They must have known, like, we play that every night, you know.
0: Yeah, the mamus, they rage. You know?
1: Yeah. They're gonna rage from 12 o'clock till 6.
0: And sleep all day, look. Yeah, yeah. All again.
1: But are they gonna drink, like, their food go straight down?
0: Yeah, right.
1: Yeah. They groan. They kick the bucket. the mamus. You know, my other cousin, you know, they stamp on the hands.
0: Yeah.
1: You know, I say, hey, don't kill them hands. They are my brothers.
0: Okay, there.
1: Smash the hand, you know. Hey, we should go knock off now. Yeah. Thanks to our listeners here on Ghana Country or wherever else you may be in the world. Thanks to our Community Broadcasting Foundation who keep us on air every week. And thanks, of course, to Radio Adelaide. And don't forget to tune into Radio Adelaide Friday night at 10 p.m. To hear Deadly Beats. Yeah, that's Deadly, eh? Deadly Beats.
0: Yeah.
1: They play, you know, hip-hop.
0: Mm-hmm.
1: But now they change that to rock and, you know, country, you know.
0: And all that.
1: But Blackwater music.
0: Yes.
1: Yeah, all Blackwater music. So Deadly Beats, yeah, another Deadly Blackwater program here on Radio Adelaide. And some for our team on work. Well, Billy, I'm going to see you all next Monday. And more Deadly Music and Jan. So from me, I'd like to say DBQ Wabim, OSO, for listening. Hope you have a good night rest and drive carefully.
0: And from me, like I say, Arina Kachinina, I'll see you later. And thank you for listening. I know you're Radio Namata.

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8: And you're listening to Songcatcher here on Radio Adelaide. We have a big thanks for our sponsors and, of course, our subscribers and our donators, donors, whichever one you want to be, and especially to those people who gave before the end of the financial year because you get the added kickbacks of tax benefits. Yippee! Anyway, it's time for Songcatcher. Thanks for holding the fort last week, Adrian. But I'm back. which could be bad news, really, couldn't it? Anyway, Songcatchers, where Adrian and I have some songwriters in the studio to delve deep into what they get up to and why they get up to it and how they get up to it. And we have, I think, the germ of a very interesting show tonight, mate.
9: I believe so, yes. We'll find that out. I hope they're not dull.
8: They look shiny to me.
9: Tonight we celebrate another band of people taking the time to put some original music together. We've got a band called Monya. I hope that's the correct pronunciation.
10: Yeah.
9: It's a band consisting of three people who were studying in the popular music course of at Adelaide Uni. And don't we get to hear that a bit, Clayton? Mm. That's where they met and became friends, I think. They'll tell us about that. So, and we'll find out whether they were thrown together as a band by the uni or whether they decided to form a band themselves. So we have with us Scarlett Donovan, Grace Johnston and Hamish McComb. So welcome, everyone.
11: Hello.
12: Thank you so much.
8: And thank you for coming along. And we first saw the name Monya up in lights. Well, not exactly lights. On the WOMAD stage.
12: Oh, yes.
8: Yeah, and I started trawling through, you know, who's on the WOMAD stage and what they sounded like. And you guys sounded like you'd be particularly interesting to chat to. Mm. And we hope we'll have a few more of that. But I think we're going to have lots of fun tonight. We've got a couple of guitars at the ready, a couple of voices ready to go, and a keyboard. Oh, so,
12: yeah,
8: there's going to be plenty of fun in the office tonight for sure. So, you did WOMAD. Tell us about how you got onto that.
11: That's a good question. Well, we saw an opportunity come up through Northern Sound Systems, who are running sort of not a competition, but you could just
12: like apply
11: to be a part of their academy, a stage at WOMAD, and we thought that would be so amazing, and we applied. We didn't think we would necessarily get in, and then one day Scarlett just called me at work and was like, guess what, we're playing WOMAD. And we were absolutely stoked. So
9: we don't have to pay to get in.
12: That's true.
8: And we don't have to pick up rubbish either.
9: Well, first, you know, let's wind back even before that. Forming the band, what was in your minds about why you thought you'd be compatible musically? I gather you come from fairly different backgrounds.
10: That's a good question, actually. Well, obviously we were all thrown together at uni, but we weren't technically... this is naughty. We weren't technically ever put in a band together. We do like to say that we sort of liked what each other did from afar. Mm. And I know from my point of view, I was like, oh, these guys are cool, they're making cool music. And then I think we just connected on a friendship level. And then that meant that we could make music together easily. Mm. but we wanted to be in a band together for uni. So we sort of asked our lecturer, we were like, hey, can we be in a band together? Which is a bit naughty. We probably should have done that. But, you know, it was cool. It turned out well.
12: Yeah, definitely. Yeah.
8: So what sort of project did you get thrown together to do? What was that about?
11: Well, we actually got put together at first just as a normal uni band where we just had to write a song each and then perform at uni bar.
8: I was going to say, you got to line up the pints and go down to uni bar.
11: Yeah. So that was fun. But then we also got to do Floods of Fire, which was really cool. We got chosen for that and we just had to write one song relating to climate change. And we got to work with some scientists and... We did a song about albatross divorce, which is interesting topic.
10: I forgot about that.
11: That was heaps of fun.
12: Yeah.
11: It was really cool.
10: Yeah.
9: Albatross divorce.
8: We need the inside story to that one.
11: Apparently with climate change, albatrosses mate for life. And with climate change, it's getting harder and harder for the male albatross who journeys out to sea to get food to feed the mum and baby. It gets harder for him to find food, which means he takes longer out there, and the female gets a bit sick of waiting sometimes and finds a partner that she thinks is going to do a little bit better.
10: And then we told a song from the perspective of that we imagined this like female struggling and having to move on to a new guy, and then the male albatross coming back and being like, "You left me." It was funny.
12: Yeah.
8: Yeah, and is there work towards a video for that one?
10: Oh, maybe. He's going to play the albatross.
12: Oh,
8: very good.
9: Okay, and the name, that's pretty interesting. How did you arrive at this name?
10: That was Hamish.
11: If you're humming along to a song, some people like to use la la la la la or doody doody do. But apparently my go-to thing is monya monya monya monya monya. And so
10: it technically
11: I got
10: is
11: cool.
10: Nyama nyama.
11: Yeah,
10: isn't it?
11: I sort of go nyama nyama nyama nyama.
8: And is that a conscious thing?
11: It wasn't. And then our friend called me Monya Boy. And so, but then we thought it was sort of a cool name that didn't really mean anything yet. So we can give it its own meaning, I guess.
10: Yeah, it's cool. It's like a made up word.
12: Yeah.
11: And
8: simple enough. There aren't that many that you can make up, but they're only five letters.
10: True.
8: Very good.
9: Okay, we need to take just a few minutes to, or a few seconds, or however long it takes, to talk about your type of music, the sort of music that you play. I noted that Triple J Unearthed described your music as a breath of fresh air. I will admit that that's what I thought when I first heard it. Your PR mentions beautiful vocal harmonies. That would be Hamish, I guess.
10: Yeah. Yeah. Actually, he is a tiny bit in there.
12: Yeah.
10: Secretly.
9: And rich lyrical imagery, so we'll pursue that a bit later. It also mentions things like art folk sound and experimental elements and pop foundations. Goodness. Lot to unpack there. So how much do you each think that your individual personality is reflected in the music that you make?
10: Oh, what do you guys
12: think? Definitely a lot. I feel like because we're all three of us are songwriters, so we all kind of write a song in our own style and then we bring it to the band and we kind of blend all three of our styles. So I feel like each song is like a bit different because it has like the songwriter's style, but then it kind of, we meld together to kind of create a new thing, which I think is really cool.
10: Yeah. I definitely think of it as like a cauldron or like a washing machine.
12: Yeah.
10: If you throw like me, my ideas and Scarlett's and Hamish's, we kind of, we all bring our own songs to the band, but we kind of, we call it monyifying. We're going to monyify the song so like everyone else is going to bring their own ideas to it. Yeah.
11: Yeah.
8: I think we better get a sample. Can I just check the keyboards are
10: Yeah,
8: that
10: sure.
8: Mic's on the keyboards nicely. Oh, beautiful. No problems.
10: Nice.
8: Gotcha.
10: Nice.
11: Cool.
8: What are you going to play for us?
11: First song up, we're going to do Terrified.
8: That's me.
11: I hope we don't look that bad. All right. Well, here we go.
10: Mm-hmm.
11: I should probably put this on my guitar.
8: We'll put this one down there. And you put that one up.

0: Thank you.
1: That was terrified.
0: I thought you were going to say terrifying.
1: Well, a little bit frightened anyway.
2: I don't know, except for the squeaking on the guitar, it sounded rather sweet rather than terrifying.
1: Lovely. Well done. Yes, so Scarlett, Grace and Hamish, who form Monya, playing the first song for the evening.
2: And they don't just make up songs, they make up names.
0: True.
2: Yeah, so if you've got a band that doesn't have a name, just put it to them, they'll find a good one for you.
1: Okay, so you very recently released an EP of your songs called Paper Thin House, recorded at Wizard Tone Studios. So was this like part of the uni course, or were the songs written at uni, or how did it all come about?
0: Yeah, well, it wasn't part of the uni course, but we did write all, if not most, of the songs on the EP at uni, while we were at uni. So the songs that we used for the EP were songs that we had used for uni performances, which was cool. Yeah. I think it gave us a lot of time to think about the songs, and that was definitely when we were starting to form the band together. We'd play those songs a lot.
3: Mm-hmm.
0: Yeah.
3: Yeah, it gave us time to really sit with them, rewrite them if we needed to, and just have perform them together, which I think helped.
1: And so this was your first time in a studio? Everyone, or have you had some previous?
0: It actually wasn't my first time in a studio. What about you guys?
4: Like in a fully professional one, like recording like an EP, definitely. But I've like been in, you know, one or two here and there, but not anything like what we did.
2: If you're studying at the uni, you would have had little studios.
0: Yeah.
2: Along the
0: way. Little uni studios, yes.
4: That for sure.
0: I think
4: as well.
0: We were thinking professional studios. I've been lucky enough to... I have some funny family members who do music, and I have been to mix masters a few times, which is really cool. But apart from that, that's basically it. And uni. But yeah, it's cool. I like studios.
1: And was there any other musicians involved in this EP, or was it just the three of you?
0: James.
3: The three of us, but then James, who was engineering it and producing, he added some bass on Golden Rule while we went and got lunch or something.
0: Yeah, we literally got lunch and we came back and he was like, I hope you don't mind. And it sounded really cool, so we obviously didn't mind.
1: So any other memories coming out of the recording sessions that are going to stick in your mind for a long time?
0: There are lots.
3: It was very intense. We made it pretty, we put a lot of pressure on ourselves, and we really wanted to, you know, make the best thing we could, of course. But there were definitely some stressful times, but some really fun times. We were super excited about the whole thing.
4: It was definitely a bit of a speed run, I'd say, because we had like four songs and we had like 2 days to do it, and then we had to add on another like half day. But it was, we were trying to get through it pretty quick, but it was really fun.
2: And once the recording's done and even the mixing's done, you've got all sorts of other bits and pieces to do, right? In terms of, I presume you actually had a physical CD?
3: Yes.
2: Then you got the online stuff, and then you got the CD launch to organise. Who's the organiser?
0: Well, great question.
3: We sort of try and all do it together, is sometimes a good thing, sometimes not a great thing.
0: We try and keep each other in check, but I think sometimes that's actually harder than it sounds. Like, it would be maybe easier for one person to just be in charge, but we all kind of do it together, and we all had different kind of like roles. We all assigned different jobs to each other. It was fun, but it was a lot of work.
1: And you had a launch, so where was that and when?
0: That was at the Grace Emily, which we love playing there. We did our first, what we count as our first ever show. It was not our show, but we played at Billy Bob's Jam Night at Grace Emily. And when was it? February?
3: Yeah, it was in February.
0: Yeah. Mm.
3: So maybe the 23rd?
0: I think it was the 20th.
3: 27th.
0: I think.
3: No, we released on the something like that.
4: Yeah.
0: Yeah.
3: But, yeah, that was pretty fun. Everyone who came was just a super great crowd. Mm. Just made it so much fun.
2: Very good. And now I think I heard uni was past tense, so we're all graduates of the popular music course?
4: Yes.
2: Congratulations.
4: Thank
2: well done.
4: You. Yes.
2: Mm.
0: We all graduated together.
4: Yeah.
2: That's even better, isn't it?
0: Yeah.
2: I think it's time for some more music, though.
0: Ooh.
2: What have we got next?
3: I think we got Lena song next.
2: Yeah. Oh. I've got that ready to play.
1: No.
0: Oh. No.
2: Is that the
1: talk about
2: song?
1: That's the
0: talk about
1: song.
0: Oh, is it Little?
2: We
0: have
2: to talk
0: about
2: it first.
1: Yeah. We want another live
0: is
1: song.
0: Is it Little?
3: Well, we had Goldie then.
4: Oh, is it Goldie?
3: Goldie.
0: We'll make it up as we go along. We can write a new song right now.
1: So this is Golden Rule, is it?
0: Yeah.
2: Squeak. Yes, just a bit of that.

0: you.
1: Sorry, I was just laughing at myself because I sound a bit sick. That's all right.
2: That was Golden Rule, and the band Demonia is live in the studios. They're right here and right now. The one thing when missing from Monya, and it might not have been from those two songs, is I think one of you plays bass guitar sometimes.
0: Yes.
2: But not in those songs, or...?
0: Well, in that one, I just play the guitar, and then in the other one, yeah, I don't play. I don't play anything in that one, just sing.
2: Right. But, you sing.
0: Yeah, but...
2: You sing, you play voice.
0: Yeah, I play voice.
1: Well, that was the song that James added bass to in the...
2: So that'll be on the EP.
0: That one's on the EP.
2: And the EP is in the library, so you will hear it from time to time here on some of our playlists, I hope.
0: Very awesome.
1: Awesome. Mm,
2: very sweet.
3: Okay, and was anybody in particular responsible for that song, or
1: Scarlett?
0: That one, yeah, I wrote that song.
3: You wrote that one,
0: yeah.
2: Is that kind of how it works? That usually the main vocalist is the songwriter.
0: Yeah, I mean Hamish.
1: Hamish.
0: Yeah, but it tends to be Grace singing Hamish's songs.
1: Yeah, true.
0: I just feel like
1: as of yet.
0: Yeah,
1: but
0: yeah.
1: Isn't that just because?
0: What? I just feel like your voice really, really suits the, like,
1: Hamish's energy. Songs?
0: Yeah.
1: Interesting.
0: Yeah.
1: I don't know. It's definitely true that whoever writes the song, except for Hamish, is the one who sings it. Yeah. And then Hamish sort of gives out the vocals to us. Yeah.
3: Okay, so you're in the lucky position of having a three-piece band with three songwriters in the band. How much of it is collaborative and how much of it is somebody... I mean, how formed are the songs when they're brought into the band to say, we're going to work on this one?
1: Yeah, it depends. I think most of the time you could say that a lot of the song has pretty much been fully formed. Like the bones are pretty much all there. Usually I'll write my song on keyboard or Scarlett on guitar or bass and Hamish on guitar or sometimes keyboard. And we'll bring in lyrics and the form and ideas of how we want the vibe. But we'll also, I know for me, we'll take a lot of kind of thought from the others. Like, what do you think about this? Is this silly? Should we add? I know these two have had a lot of, like, I don't know, we'll move things around. Like, oh, this chorus isn't as good here, let's move it here. And we kind of edit each other's songs together. So by the end, they don't feel so much our own anymore. They're sort of the band's.
0: Yeah. Yeah.
1: Yeah. Yeah.
0: Sorry. Yeah, I feel like for me, it's definitely... like kind of the band elevates the like my song, so I get really excited to bring it to the band because I know that it's gonna be like, you know, something that I like already, but something that feels really, really special, you know. So
1: me too.
0: Yeah, I think
4: it's definitely like you bring it in something and it comes out the other side something even better.
3: Well, it's something. It sounds like it's always a good outcome. You don't end up in big fights about.
1: No, not yet. No, no,
4: no.
1: Not really.
4: We do sometimes
1: struggle. We'll have different opinions for sure. The classic, I think, is usually like, oh, actually, I don't know. I was going to say Hamish is maybe on one side and Scarlett's on the other, and they go, I want this. No, I think this, and I'm in the middle. Like, I kind of think both, and we don't. Yeah, sometimes we have to. Yeah.
0: Yeah,
1: it's always a process.
4: Yeah, never in a bad way.
1: Never in a bad way.
2: How long have you been together as a band?
1: Like 2 years?
0: Yeah, probably two years.
2: And that's like a year and a half or so of your uni time?
1: Yeah,
0: maybe like a
1: year of uni time?
0: Yeah.
1: Maybe like a year or even less.
0: Maybe less than that, yeah.
1: Maybe like because we started in 2024.
2: So you've done a fair... What I was getting to is I wonder if there was a way the band worked earlier on before you'd sort of finished off all of your study and, you know, as you all progressed and got more knowledge and experience and all that sort of thing, how it might have moved. But it didn't really happen like that.
4: Well, it's sort of murky where we were sort of playing together at uni in a band, but we hadn't formed Monya.
0: Yeah.
1: Is that when we were doing Albatross?
4: Three, but yeah, yeah, when we were doing that Albatross DeVore song.
2: That was a creative thing too.
1: Yes.
4: We're all working together, so it feels like we were, but it also feels like we weren't officially Monya yet. So
1: it is murky because we jammed together, but we weren't a band yet, and we were sort of like, we all separately were in our own minds like, we should be in a band, but we were sort of nervous to talk about it.
3: Mm-hmm. You just mentioned the word jam together, and there's apparently a fair bit of improvisation in the songwriting process. Mm-hmm. Does that mean you're all good at your instruments?
1: I don't know if I'd say that for me.
0: These guys are.
1: No, I think, I've always had very high standards for myself, so maybe I've never considered myself the best at my instrument by far, but I think that's the cool thing about songwriting, is that I don't necessarily need to be fantastic. I'm just, you know, noodling around and finding my way.
3: And do you play other instruments as well, Grace?
1: Not guitar really. Sometimes. I mean, on the EP I played guitar on Lena Town.
0: Yeah.
1: But I would not say that I play guitar. That's kind of what I'm trying to say, is I love mucking around with instruments, but I wouldn't say that I can play guitar. No.
3: And I also sense that there is a fairly strong element of fun in the way that you work together.
1: Yeah.
3: You're enjoying it a lot. Is this reflected in the songs or more in just the songwriting experience?
1: That's so cute.
4: I think we have a lot of... we definitely have a lot of fun together, and we can just get into a really good vibe. But the songs are probably... a little bit more serious.
0: Yeah, I wouldn't say the songs are like themselves are fun, but it's fun to
1: play them. We definitely have a very like energetic sense of rehearsal sometimes, where like if we, you know, it's a great feeling when we get excited about a song and we're all like, yeah, it's working, you know.
0: Yeah.
1: Sometimes we can have too much fun. Don't get anything done.
0: And then we go, we need a rehearsal.
3: Time to stop now.
1: Yeah.
0: Yeah.
3: All right. Another song to be played, please. I think we've got Little on the list.
1: Oh, right? Little.
0: Teeny weeny.
1: No.
0: My water thing. We love the tuning song.
1: Yes.
3: Yeah, I like it so much.
1: If I cough, I'm sorry.

0: find it hard to name songs sometimes. And yeah.
1: Did it have a draft name? Something that you called it?
0: It was just a Lena song.
2: Yeah, Lena
0: and,
2: song.
0: And often we would just call it Lena. And we'd just be like, Lena, let's play Lena. Yeah, so you're not really wrong.
2: Yeah, we probably, that was our mistake.
0: We might have written.
1: Adrian's been infected with it.
0: Yeah. But.
2: It was actually called that up until we had to be like, okay, what are we actually going to name it on?
0: And I couldn't come up with the, I don't know, the title didn't flow to me for a long time.
1: But isn't that when you say, well, we've got all this together, guys. Now you guys have got to finish off the name.
0: I know. But, yeah.
3: This, so Lena Town is not a favourite place or something?
0: It's not. It's not a real place. No, it's
3: not even a real place.
0: It's a made-up place. It's actually... It, like, the song was inspired by a conversation, a really cool conversation that I had with my friend called Lena. So for me, it's all about, like, that conversation that we had and, well, it's about a lot. It's about childhood memories because she's a very long-term childhood friend and a lot about just that kind of conversation we had about life. It was interesting. I don't know quite where that came from, but I just, I don't know, decided to write something about it.
1: But that is that's good, isn't it? You've had a good conversation.
0: Yes.
1: You're feeling a little bit inspired.
0: Yeah.
1: So what did you start to write?
0: Lena Town. I don't know. I was actually in, it sounds kind of, wow, but I was in Europe and... So this friend, Lena, had moved to Europe and I just happened to be able to visit her and we could catch up in Italy. And we had this conversation in Venice, of all places, and it was like really late at night and we were eating chips and it was really just, it was a good moment. And then the next few days... I don't know if anyone has been to Italy, but, you know, they have these, like, amazing courtyards and, like, what's that called? Like a foyer?
1: Piazza.
0: Not even, more like a small courtyard at the front of is that a piazza? Not like a big
1: No,
0: courtyard?
1: That's probably a big one, though.
0: Yeah, like a little foyer in front of a house or a hotel or something, and it has really great, they all have really great acoustics. So I just kind of went into a few foyers and would sing and record into my phone, and that turned into Lena Town.
1: So do you need to make one of these for the front of your house?
0: Yes, I would love to. It's just like echoey and I was inspired. I don't know, it was cool, it was fun.
1: Sometimes the laundry can be a bit like that.
0: The laundry.
1: Echoey. Yeah. You know, all the tiles and things.
0: Mm-hmm. Mm-hmm.
1: So you were singing, so you had the idea of melody.
0: It's a convoluted story.
1: But you had an idea of words as well, or a story or something?
0: No words. I had an idea for the story. It was mainly melody. And I knew that when I got back to Adelaide, I would make a song about it. But I was trying to capture the melody, and then I knew once I got back that I would put the words to it, but I didn't have the words yet.
1: How important do you think it was, that place? I mean, you know, it sort of drips with it, doesn't it?
0: Yeah.
1: Conversation, best friend, but then after the conversation, the amazing sound that you get of echoes in this little space.
0: It was very unique. I can't say any of the other songs I've written have been like, have had that cool of a story. Usually I'm just in my house. But yeah, that one was, that definitely stands out to me as an interesting time of writing.
1: And when the draft of this song came along, what about you two? What were you up to with it?
0: Oh no, I'm scared.
4: A uni one. And it was one that Grace had written on guitar, which was unusual for her.
2: I remember, like, one of the first you were, like, still working it out, and we were, like, in the kitchen at uni.
0: The kitchen?
2: Yeah, the kitchen, and on level 5, and you were like, oh, let me show you this little thing. And you, like, played it, and I was like, oh, Grace, this is so good. We need to do this, so,
1: So eventually you do.
2: Yes.
4: Now we did.
2: Yes, we did.
4: It was originally just sort of a

0: acoustic.
1: Mm.
0: And we wanted like a double acoustic guitar.
2: Yeah. Yeah.
1: The song was very weird to me in multiple ways. I don't write on guitar. It's the only song, the first song I've written on guitar. So I just literally mucked around. I thought it would be guitar, like me, I play guitar, Hamish plays another guitar, and I think Scarlett on bass, which is kind of what we did do for the recording, but mm-hmm. I played electric. Originally it was all acoustic.
3: Mm. Okay, let's have a listen to Lenatown.

0: And that was a song called Lena Town, or Lena Town, however, from the band Monya, and the EP is called Paper Thin House. And where might people be able to find a copy of Paper Thin House? I think it's on Bandcamp, isn't it?
1: Yeah.
0: Anywhere else?
1: Bandcamp's the best place to go, or if you come to a gig, we can give you a CD as well.
0: You do have physical CDs to give people? Yeah, very good. Okay. How do people stay in touch? Because what we haven't talked about is you're currently working towards your next recording project. So how will people find out about when that's all done and dusted and ready to be launched and all that sort of stuff?
2: We can see us on Instagram.
3: Yeah.
1: And
3: Instagram, Facebook, TikTok, like pretty much any social media, just like monya.band.
0: Monya, M-O-N-Y-A. Mm-hmm. It's the way to find it, monya.band.
4: Mm-hmm. Yep. And we might have Fare Thee Wells on the other side of 10 o'clock, so if you listen again, you'll have to listen to Mixtape as well.
0: Indeed. So everybody's sticking around for Mixtape, so we're looking forward to what you've brought in to us for that. Just two very, very, very quick announcements. One is the Scala Firm competition's on at the moment for anybody who... All you songwriters out there who want to put your songs into Scala's annual competition, now is the time to do it. And also the Judith Crosley song competition, if you have a song that's related to South Australia in some way, either history or some nice place or somebody that you know from South Australia. Now, we're going to take out the program now with one last song, and this is the Christmas song. So here we are, Christmas in July, I think.
3: Yes.
5: It's also a makeshift title.

0: the times you lived through, the people you shared those times with. Nothing brings it all back to life like an old mixtape. It's time for mixtape now. We have DJ Monyas.
1: DJ Monyas.
0: They didn't realise that Monya could be a plural name, I'm sure. Or should it be Monye?
1: Monye.
0: I don't know.
2: We haven't discussed.
0: Maybe Monyas. Monya could be a singular and a plural without any changes.
3: Yeah. There you go.
0: Anything is possible. Anyway, we are here ready to do some mixtaping, but I've just noticed that we do have a track called Swarm by Monya. It's on the EP, I think.
3: Yes.
0: And we haven't heard either the live one or the recorded one. And because we've only had one of the EP tracks so far, I think we might start mixtape. I'm going to hijack mixtape and play that first.
1: Go ahead.
0: While we're organising the rest of the playlist.

0: That was Monya and the track Swarm from the brand new album. It was Paper Thin
1: House.
0: That's right, yeah. The files I processed earlier didn't have that, so I'm going to have to fix that up, aren't
2: oh,
0: I?
2: No.
0: Get it right in the library, otherwise it'll get lost. Okie dokie. So you're listening to Mixtape here on Radio Adelaide. We have DJ Monya in the house. I think I've decided that can be a plural term as well. Band is plural. Yeah, so it kind of makes sense. And next, we're off somewhere slightly different. Who's picks this one? Who's going to speak
3: this
0: for that one?
3: This is my pick.
0: Okay, Scarlett?
3: Yeah, I don't even know. This one is Moving Out, Anthony's song by Billy Joel. Mm-hmm. Very good song.
0: And have you liked Billy Joel forever?
3: I mean, here and there. I feel like recently I've kind of gotten more into his stuff.
0: Mm-hmm.
3: Yeah.
0: And is it because he's the sort of perfect balance to your piano woman, piano man kind of thing that you've got with Grace here?
3: Yeah, maybe that's part of it.
0: Okay, we'll get some Billy Joel.

0: And that was Billy Joel, and from the Greatest Hits Volume 1 and Volume 2, a CD, two CD set, Moving Out, parenthesis, Anthony's Song. And now, are you putting your hand up, Grace? Is that one of your picks? No, that was Scarlett.
1: Yeah,
0: sorry.
1: That's my pick.
0: Yeah, I've gone around the fishbowl a couple of times while that song was playing.
2: It's a combined pick.
0: Okay, next up, Hamish.
3: Next up, we have got Little Things by Big Thief from their very long album, Dragon, You Wore Mountain, I Believe in You. Very long title as well. I love this album. It's a great just CD to put on in the car for a country drive. I think we all really like this song.
4: Yeah.
3: So this is Little Things by Big Thief.

0: Okay. Now, that was Big Thief, and I think that might have been Hamish's. Well, you're responsible for bringing into the studio.
1: Yes, I'm the owner of the CD.
0: That's how it works. Yep. Okay. Big Thief and Little Things.
1: That's right.
0: And next up, we're going to go to Jamie Lena. So tell us about Jamie Lena.
2: Yeah. Well, Jamie Lena is a friend of a friend, a friend of a housemate of Hamish's, and she has a really cool EP, and this song is really cool.
0: And it's called My Admiration.

0: Jamie Lena, and my admiration, and that's come to you from Monya, DJ Monya.
1: DJ Mon.
0: Yeah. Yeah, and if you think DJ Monya has like some sort of split personality, schizophrenia, multiple voice ventriloquism happening.
2: Whoa.
0: Well, no, it's not really, it's just a plural.
1: It's like sheeps.
2: Look at all those sheep.
0: Okay, I think it's Grace's turn next.
2: Again.
0: Again.
2: Again. Well, I'm going to choose ABBA because we love ABBA. This is definitely a joint choice as well. Mm-hmm. And I'm going to play Chiquitita because it's just, I love the build. Mm.

0: Oh, there's a bit of headbanging going on in the studio with that one.
1: Well, of course.
0: There's, of course, ABBA and Chiquita. And where are we off to next? I can't remember if we're going to go to War Room or to the other CD we had lined up.
2: I think
0: the
2: we're going...
0: CD.
2: Yeah.
0: Now, you're going to speak to this one, Scarlett?
1: Yes, this one is Phoebe Bridgers' Punisher. And we love Phoebe. Phoebe's one of our faves. This one is Kyoto. I'm sure a lot of people would know this song. This one's one of the more popular ones, but it's very fun, and we love it.

0: And that was a track from Phoebe Bridgers called Kyoto. A choice of DJ Monya for tonight's mixtape on Radio Adelaide 101.5 FM. And I think we're going local again now, Clayton. We're going back to Adelaide.
1: Well, you want to ask.
0: Yeah. Oh,
1: I'm just pressing buttons.
0: I think that's a track. It's something called War Room. I'm not quite sure whether we're having a big discussion or whether that's a band.
2: That's a band. It's a band that I certainly enjoy their music a lot. I think their album, super cool. We love playing the top floor in rehearsal. If Grace is trying to get us to focus, I'll just break out into that song. It's probably pretty annoying.
3: So
2: but
3: rude.
2: This one is 2002 by War Room, and we're going to do a double play into some Grace Vandals after that, so stick around.
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0: 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Roll up,
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1: 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Whichever way it's going, we're hoping you're enjoying tonight's, the music earlier with Monya, and since then with DJ Monya, and, you know, puzzling through whether that means singular, plural, or whatever else.
2: Monya, Monya.
3: Monya, Monya.
1: Indeed. We haven't got too much left for you, but there will be plenty of music to come after us until midnight, and then there are going to be some repeat shows from earlier that you might have missed out on, so you'd probably like to listen to if you've got insomnia. It's sure to help you keep awake if that's what you want to do. Anyway, we're back with DJ Monya, and I think we've got something to do with animals.
4: Yes, we've got the sounds of specific animals, specifically pets. We just heard Feeble Little Kiss by Grace Vandals, and now we're going to go to a classic, I Know There's an Answer by the Beach Boys from their very, very classic album, Pet Sounds.

And up next, we're going to listen to some Queen, because who doesn't love some Queen? And we're going to listen to You're My Best Friend.

0: that obviously was Queen and You're My Best Friend. And now, was that a DJ Monya plural collective decision, that one? Or did somebody putting up their hand for that one?
1: I think so.
2: It felt like it was.
1: It was. Well, it was for me.
2: Yes.
0: And I speak for the band. Well, we've got one last choice for DJ's Monya, and then we've got some more Monya. This is another track we haven't played from the EP. There's a couple of others, but we're going to play one more because we can. So we should. We think that makes sense. So what's the last one of your choices?
3: The last one is called Soulful Strut.
1: This is a classic.
3: And it is performed by Young Holt Unlimited.
0: And a big thank you.
3: Yeah, well, thank you.
0: To the Monyas and the DJ Monyas.
2: Thank you.
0: Lots of fun.
3: Thanks for having us.
0: Pleasure.

an aging straight white male. So maybe I should just get out of the way. If I keep on keeping on, I'm gonna have to find a new empty bar to play. One where I finish my best song, and the lonely punter lets out a roar. I look up at the screen and see Collingwood have kicked a score.

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1: Hey, hey, hey, what's up everyone? Welcome to another Monday night of Nanga Wanga, and we have some deadly music for you guys who are listening in tonight. Yes, my name is Uncle Eddie Everywhere, aka Berry Berry Berry Berry Black. I'm a proud Kulkal Gawya, Kalala Gawya, and Merriam Man from Zenith Kes, formerly known as Torres Strait Islands, and born and raised on Thursday Island. And I like to, on behalf of my community here in South Australia, I like to say, acknowledge that we are living and working on Ghana land, and like to pay my respect to the elders past and present. And sitting on my right is the deadly young fella here, but his name is Zane Vitra.
2: Yeah, hi everybody.
1: Welcome to Tanda. Nanga Wanga.
2: I'm thinking this is bedtime for you.
1: Yeah,
2: what?
1: I think so, yeah.
2: So hello everybody, I'm Zane Vitra. So I am an Adamana and Naranga man from Flinders Rangers and also the York Peninsula. I'm here coast presenting with Uncle Eddie, aka Berry Berry Berry Black, big lovely Uncle Eddie.
1: Lovely.
2: Big lovely. And we've also got a little deadly sister girl here on the panel tonight as well.
1: Yep.
2: Silent Sasha.
1: Yep.
2: Who does not say a word between shows, eh?
1: Yeah. We've got to get him on.
2: Yeah, proper.
1: Say hello, yeah.
2: But him, didn't squeeze proper.
1: Yeah, probably next week we're going to get us to say hi, that's all.
2: That's all.
1: Yeah.
2: We work it up from there then.
1: Yeah.
2: One word and a couple of sentences.
1: Yeah, that's
2: it then.
1: What's your mom?
2: So she is a proud Bowen Dick and Mean Tank woman.
1: Mm-hmm. Yeah, all the way from... is that down near Murray?
2: Up Mount near Gabia. Robe, eh? And
1: yeah,
2: Robe. Tuini,
1: yeah.
2: Robe, yeah.
1: Yeah.
2: Big country. So Kingston all the way up to Bordertown.
1: Bordertown, oh.
2: And straight down, yep.
1: And big. Straight down Mount Gambier.
2: She deadly this one, eh?
1: Yeah. So if you go down there, you have to welcome to country.
2: Yeah, she's elder there.
1: Yeah. You're going to stand there with that, you know, traditional costume to all the female youth.
2: Mm.
1: You know, all the aunties using that. So she's going to welcome us.
2: But she might be too scared.
1: She might be hiding. But anyway, Nanga Wanga is coming to you live and deadly from Tandanyanga and the land of the red kangaroo. Here in Adelaide, South Australia, on magnificent Ghana country from Crystal Brook all the way through Cape Jervis.
2: Now, before we start this deadly journey, Nanga Wanga would like to acknowledge and show our respects to the Ghana people and their ancestral lands from which Nanga Wanga takes place each and every week, beaming through Radio Adelaide Online, Digital and 101.5 FM. Always was and always will be Ghana land.
1: 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And for all you night owls, the show is rebroadcast again tonight. Rebroadcast. What do you reckon, Zane?
2: Yeah, at
1: midnight.
2: Yep.
1: Oh, I don't know about that one.
2: Well, the mammals come out there.
1: Mammals come out. Yeah, they got one eye. Yes. So it's rebroadcast again at midnight on this station, Radio Adelaide, 101.5 FM, digital and online.
2: And with your Uncle Eddie, there's also more, eh?
1: There's more?
2: Yeah. So you can all listen back to any of our last four shows to Radio Adelaide's website. Just go to Radio Adelaide website, look for Nanga Wanga, and you'll see that you can listen back to any of our shows. Name up if you missed any of the names of the songs or artists that we do play. No stress, because the tracks that we do play are also listed on our page as well.
1: So, young fella here, Zane.
2: One name.
1: What does Nangawanga mean?
2: So Nangawanga means black fellas talking in Ghana language.
1: Yep.
2: But Nanga is just a term for mob here in SA, so city mob.
1: Yeah.
2: But Nanga in my language is hello.
1: Hello, yes.
2: Yeah.
1: So Nanga told the Aja Matna mob?
2: Yep, Nanga you're open.
1: Yeah.
2: You're the Kanana and what? You're radioing on the mat?
1: Yep. Oh.
2: Yes, let's do our radio.
1: So so Nanga means it's a term used for black fellas. Same like in Victoria, the Kuris, Maoris in Queensland.
2: Mm-hmm.
1: You know, when you go WA, Western Australia, or the Noongar and Whangai mob day over that side. Yeah.
2: Yeah. Yeah, so for us Ajmanas, we use the term Yura.
1: Yura.
2: Yeah.
1: Yeah.
2: So we say Nanga Yura.
1: Yeah. And Pidgin Jara.
2: APY, they call themselves Arnugu.
1: Arnugu, yeah.
2: Yep, Arnugu.
1: And Darwin, we have to check.
2: Yeah, which way Darwin?
1: Yeah. We'll have to check on that one.
2: Yeah.
1: Yeah.
2: Because APY might call themselves Arnugu, but Alice Springs, I don't know if they call themselves, they won't call themselves Arnugu, they'll call themselves something else or what?
1: Something else.
2: Yeah.
1: Yeah.
2: Just mob, nah.
1: Yeah. Well, as everyone knows, it's just been NAIDOC week last week. So we'll have a yarn and catch up about the past week. We'll announce the winners of the SA NAIDOC Awards. Maybe we'll even interview some NAIDOC Award winners. Maybe one of them sitting right here. Oh, that's you? Yeah, we got one here tonight, sitting in the studio right now. And maybe someone on our team has won an award. And it's Zane Vitra.
2: Yeah.
1: Ah, well done. Yay.
2: thank you.
1: And, well, we know of a deadly music event coming up this Saturday as well here on Ghana land.
2: So, and as always, we'll play 100% Aboriginal. No, 200%.
1: 210%.
2: 210% Aboriginal and ZF Kess music from all over the country. So sit back, get ready, have a drink, your grog if you're listening.
1: Yep.
2: And hear some deadly beats. Now let's get this show
1: on the road.
2: On the road.

0: Yeah, and sorry about the bit of a tech problem here, so we'll get back to it.
1: Yeah, we're back talking to Bobby Ears Off. And poor fellas, you were just getting ready to listen to some Deadly Beats. Look, sorry, Wan. Yeah, Deadly Silent Sasha Ears.
0: And, you know, NATO Quick was last week.
1: Yeah.
0: And this is good because we catch up with families.
1: Yeah.
0: You know, we haven't seen for 100 years. You know, you're like, hey, you know?
1: Proper.
0: Yeah. I mean, it's a good, to catch up and all that. And we got to go to a song from the CD.

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13: NAIDOC Week was born from a long history of political struggle. Aboriginal and Torres Strait Islander people have always struggled to have their voices heard by governments and the general public. Starting with protests in the 1920s, petitions to King George V, and national days of mourning, NAIDOC has moved from a single day to a full week of events around the country. NAIDOC Week is a celebration of Aboriginal and Torres Strait Islander achievements and a time of reflection on our tenacity and our resilience.

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1: Yep.
0: So the songs that we just played was The Merge, who's Uncle Eddie's band, Streets of Gold, Microwave Jenny, Shine Like New, and OTI, Four Winds, feed Rochelle Pitt and Doreen Pensier.
1: Yes, all the songs that OTI is a song that we learned from young age, you know, learned that song. But there's the island, OTI, and I don't know who wrote that song, but, you know, we learned from...
0: You were singing that word by word.
1: I know. I gotta stop.
0: Homesick.
1: Yeah.
0: Next time, Uncle Eddie's gonna sing while we play music.
1: Well, I gotta fix my solo power canoe and solo power duck. You know, they're still in labor to fix. So, and they got maintenance problems, so I gotta fix them.
0: Sorry, one.
1: Yeah, but anyway, now let's announce the winners of the SA or South Australia NAIDOC Award for those who might not know. But before we do that, NAIDOC.
0: Mm.
1: What's NAIDOC stands for?
0: Oh, you're going to get me here. National Aborigine.
1: Yep, Aboriginal.
0: What's the I? Oh, Islander Day of Commemoration.
1: Yep.
0: Yeah,
1: that's it.
0: Yeah. Oh, I was
1: you
0: like,
1: got
0: a,
1: it.
0: Sure, that's all right. Keep forget, you know.
1: Yeah, and that's to you know, we all come together and showcase our culture, music, dance, you know, that we've been taught through the years, and for those NAIDOC. SA NAIDOC Awards winners, Person of the Year is Glennis Warrior. Lifetime Achievement Award, Polly Sumner Dodd and Ian Johnson.
0: You know, Uncle Ian, Papa Ian, that's my great grandfather.
1: Oh, right.
0: Yeah.
1: Oh, that's good. That's good to hear,
0: So, another Ajumat has taken over.
1: Hey. You
0: the
1: know.
0: Female Elder of the Year was Annie Cheryl Saunders.
1: Yep.
0: Elder of the Year was Uncle Basil Coleman.
1: Yep. Young Person of the Year.
0: Jackson Kobe.
1: Sports Person of the Year.
0: Kobe Collins.
1: And next week we'll be having an interview with, so make sure you tune in for that. So we're going to have... Kobe Collins interview next week.
0: Mm.
1: And Scholar Trainee of the Year.
0: Was Lachlan Jackson.
1: Lachlan Jackson, deadly. And Creative Artist of the Year.
0: So it was Pat Caruso.
1: Yeah.
0: But he wasn't able to make it, so his mum.
1: Yep.
0: Jen Caruso.
1: Jenny Caruso, yeah.
0: Yeah, she...
1: Now, this person here... I think he's bit, you know, Jubridi. Every time when I see him, yep. Every time, you know, he say something, you know, I don't know. But LGBTIQ Person of the Year. Drum roll.
0: And it was me.
1: Zane Weetra, everyone. Yay, congratulations. Yeah.
0: Thank you. So,
1: So big congratulations to all the mob for getting recognized for all the deadly work they do, and we'll hope to have a few of those winners on our next week's show, so we can yarn with them and talk and about the award, you know, and all that. And since you already have been one of them, award, but oh yeah, oh I got this come after. Sorry. all right, Zain, you have a very busy network week flying around the country. You've been flying around the country.
0: Yeah, I was in Canberra.
1: Hey, come on. winning awards. So, Zain, can you introduce yourself again for those who are listening tonight?
0: I am Naranga and Ajamana man. Yep. Sydney Rangers and York Peninsula, but also Ghana as well.
1: All right. And so first, we'll talk about your NAIDOC Award. Can you tell us about that?
0: I don't know who nominated me. Truly.
1: Must be me.
0: Must have. AKA Barry Black.
1: Yeah.
0: I think because one of the things I do in my community, you know, I do a lot for the Ajumma community. You know, I sit on our cultural heritage and title boards. Mm. You know, I sit on the rap in the public sector. Well, I did, not anymore. I also do like the World Heritage Talk. So, Fringe Rangers is in the nomination for Iriaka Awakana. And like, I just try and amplify like the First Nations voice, but also, you know, people who are LGBTQIA+.
1: Mm.
0: So I try and be that voice for people who have no voice, I suppose. And I think that's where, you know, someone's kind of recognized that and just nominated me, which.
1: Mm.
0: Yeah, when they told me, I was gobsmacked. That's speechless.
1: Yeah, it's like me when I a NAIDOC person of the year. I was like, what? You know, who would nominate me?
0: Yeah,
1: you know? And that's good. Like, it's a good feeling when you won an award that you do something very good for your community.
0: Yeah, and it's kind of good as well because, you know, it's good to be recognized for the work that you do. Do you know what I mean?
1: Yeah,
0: and the thought that people are like noticing you, like it kind of makes it jam up because now you, not jam up I suppose, but you gotta like watch what you do in the community, you know, because you know there's, there could be 500 people in the room, but there's 1,000 eyes watching.
1: Yeah.
0: You know what I mean? You gotta be mindful on how you connect yourself out in public, you know, when you're, if you want to get these awards or,
1: big
0: in the community.
1: Yep. And can you tell us what's the name of the award that you won?
0: So the award that I got was LGBTIQ+ Person of the Year for NAIDOC SA.
1: Yes. And what it meant to you, the award?
0: It means bragging rights, to be honest. You know, it means a lot to me because it's just the work that... that I do, that I get recognised for it now. You know, it's, you know, it's a proud moment, very, very proud moment.
1: Mm.
0: I think NAIDOC Week was my week. Like, it's a big honour, actually. Do you know what I mean? Being in the ring with other staunch mob, you know, who advocate for mob, but not also mob, but also LGBTQIA+ people.
1: Mm.
0: You know, it's a big honour.
1: Yep.
0: Do you know what I mean? It's, I'm still shocked.
1: So is this the first time you received the NAIDOC Award?
0: First time ever. First time, yeah.
1: So you're going to get some more next year,
0: Yeah, you're going to... But I think there's a rule. You can't be nominated for the next 5 years or something,
1: Yeah. People like, you know, do something very good.
0: Yeah.
1: You know, can win next year. Or you don't know, you might win again next year. We don't know.
0: Well, now I'm going to big note myself. Because I want to try and get an AM, the Australian Order.
1: OAM?
0: OAM.
1: OAM.
0: Order of Australia?
1: Order of Australia.
0: I want to get that, you know? So Zain Witcher, AM. Oh, OAM, you know? That's like one of my big thingies that I want to get after. But let's take it slow, you know?
1: Step by step. You'll be there, you'll get there. Don't worry. What advice you have for you, other young mob out there?
0: I think my advice for just mob, you know, like, don't be ashamed.
1: Yeah.
0: Like, if an opportunity presents itself, you have to take it. Yeah. I mean, and I think that's what I did in my little journey, you know. I don't say no to a lot of things, but if the opportunity does present itself, I'm going to take it, whether it's career or just, you know, an option for me just to you know, build the, my capability and my skills, I'm going to take it. Mm. But yeah, you guys take that step and step out of your comfort zone. And, you know, it is okay to not feel okay, you know, because you're not always going to get it right as well. So keep trying, keep pushing. Yep. And look, guys, like reach, like my biggest thing, you know, reach for stars. And even if you land in the clouds, you know, you're right, you know. And no matter how big of a step you take, it's going to be, you know, a step's a step, right? Mm. So, yeah, I suppose like just keep pushing yourself and strive for the person that you want to become.
1: Mm. So what else did you get up to this day, Doc?
0: Oh, this night has been hectic, you know. It's
1: Sorry, the question come after.
0: Okay.
1: You receive another award this week for some other work you do. Can you tell us about that?
0: Yeah, so I was a finalist in the public sector.
1: Yep.
0: So the day that I got the award on Monday from NADOC SA, I actually missed my flight.
1: Oh,
0: yeah, so originally I wasn't going to be there. So I missed my flight. I big netted myself, stayed up late, as you do. Woke up like early. Must have just went back to sleep. Woke up by like quarter to six. Mind you, my flight was leaving at quarter past six. Oh, no way I'm going to make it to the airport, you know? So I was like, look, I just changed my flights. Went to the NADOC Ball, NADOC Awards that Monday. And then I had to go fly to Canberra to be a finalist as part of public sector. So I was the finalist for ATSI, so Aboriginal Torres Strait Islander employee. Mm. Yeah, so my recognition in you know, leading on the RAP, building the cultural capability within the workplace and all that. And it was the inaugural one, so the first one that I've ever done in the public sector, but with my line of work as well. So... yeah, it's hectic.
1: Yeah.
0: Truly.
1: It's a big mob better thing. It's been the event.
0: Yeah, biggest mob. Because it was live as well. So other sites could watch it as well. But even in the room, we started at 8:30, there was like seats were filled up. Our big bosses was there. And then like one of our big bosses was like, oh, hey Zane, like congrats on being a finalist. And I said, oh yeah, thank you. And then walked off, you know?
1: Yeah.
0: Then next minute I realized that's one of my big, like that big boss, you know. I was like, sorry, I forget, you know.
1: Yeah. And what else did you get up to this NADOC? Or last week NADOC?
0: This week NADOC went to our mob.
1: Yep.
0: Oh, lovely. It was really, really nice actually. And seeing some of the artwork that, you know, First Nations artists who put out at the convention center. It's really quite nice. What else did we do? We did interview people, a lot of people for that. We interviewed some of the winners, just some people who put in an exhibition there. So at the moment we're just editing those and you mob can have a listen as well. But we've also, what else did I do? I was at the march Friday for the Ngankris. I was in the Ngankri tent. It was only the two of us. So we saw about 50 people between us both, us Ngankris, you know?
1: Mm.
0: And that Saturday morning, I was tired. Truly tired. And I had to go to the gala, get a haircut, go to the gala. Oh, my God. It's been busy. Been a busy week, you know?
1: Yeah.
0: Then I'm working.
1: Yeah.
0: Yeah. Then my normal job.
1: Yep.
0: Then I'm at Bush.
1: Yep.
0: This Friday. Come back Sunday, fly to Canberra again.
1: Oh, man.
0: Ah, terrible.
1: Yeah.
0: Make me sick. But,
1: But it's good, like, you know, our mob, the artwork display on the festival center, you know.
0: Yeah.
1: And it's really good to show their talent, you know.
0: Yeah.
1: And what they've been working on and tell their stories and their journey.
0: Yeah, I think Uncle Eddie is going to chuck in an exhibition next year for our mob.
1: Yeah, I'll paint myself. a stick.
0: Marakai.
1: Yeah.
0: So also, you know, shout out to Raymond as well for chatting us up. And We will head to some music, and when we come back, we'll see what Uncle Eddie has been up to in the past week.
1: No, don't ask me that.
0: Which way?
1: We'll go with some music here.

my tradition. Those fish, the prawn, whatever is in that sea, belongs to me and my people. That is important. And that, of course, ought to be claimed, that I'm claiming in the High Court.

0: legal existence of Aborigines,
1: the most important court decision.
0: The case is a moral victory, as well as having great significance for land rights.

0: Yes. Oh, a bit close here. Yes, and if you're just joining us,
1: where you been?
0: You listen to Nangawanga on Radio Adelaide 101.5 FM, online and digital.
1: So the names that you of the songs that you just heard are Glenn Scathorpe, Angelina, Nancy Bates, Sway My Way, King Kado, Nibe Nibe, and Agent Thomas, Over the Rainbow. So, Uncle Harry.
0: Yes.
1: What have you been up to during this, NAIDOC?
0: Oh,
1: I heard from a little bird that you played a show up in Port Augusta.
0: Yes, I was traveling up to, Port Augusta, because I always keep the date free.
1: Yep.
0: During NAIDOC week, because I love to go to Port Augusta to do a workshop or performing, you know, play music, you know, dancing, play music and all that stuff, you know. So every NAIDOC week, I keep the day free because I like traveling.
1: To Port Augusta.
0: To Port Augusta, yeah. Yeah. So I went up there, but I drove up there.
1: Yeah. Hey, look at.
0: Took me, how long? 59 years to get a P license.
1: Yeah.
0: So I'm driving now. What's up, your mom? Uncle Eddie is coming too. Yep, with a siren. Yeah. emergency.
1: Yeah. You're terrible.
0: You know?
1: You're terrible.
0: You know, when you come to South Road, I'm not going to follow the road, I'm going under the bridge. You know, I'm going to make my highway. But anyway, no, it's very good going up Port Augusta and,
1: yep.
0: And all that. And then I had a show on the Family Day, you know, on Friday.
1: Yep.
0: And was good. I see a lot of family there, you know. And but I was sleeping a bit, you know. And then I got asked, like, oh, the Family Day today, I better go in, I got to perform.
1: It's a long week for you.
0: Yeah. And, but, you know, we got the holiday, so which is good, school holiday.
1: Yep.
0: And you got, like, sleeping and all that. And, so I went to Port Augusta, perform on Family Fun Day, and I went to the NAIDOC Bowl. You know, I've seen all the mob there charging up, you know. You know, when Warren get on, everybody on the dance floor, you know.
1: Yeah, proper.
0: Yeah.
1: Proper
0: black ball music, yeah. You know? Yeah. And then watch, what's the name? Little Electric Fuel perform.
1: He was, Deadly.
0: Yeah.
1: Deadly, eh?
0: Yeah. He was good, yeah.
1: Uncle Eddie was up on the dance floor shaking his wee.
0: Yeah, good to go.
1: He was throwing a vacuum up.
0: I was laughing at you. I was laughing at all the people that got charged up.
1: Yeah.
0: Because you've been get up to the, you know, you get home late.
1: Uncle was grog sick, look.
0: Yeah.
1: I was grog sick, terrible.
0: Oh,
1: there now, put the paper, big night, I see.
0: The experience, don't drink. You know you're going to get hangover the next day.
1: Yeah, I just woke up that dehydrated and a headache.
0: Yeah. Well, thinking like, you know, these days young people, they thought the grog gonna finish. So they just drink, you know. But next day there's still be grog left. You know, but they gonna keep on charging up and then we'll see. But save some for next, you know, next day.
1: Well, you know, the thing is, my trick is if you keep drinking, you don't get a hangover, you know.
0: We'll go home early.
1: Man, no.
0: But anyway, yeah. So now it's been good going up there and play and, you know.
1: Now, what did you do with them young fellows at Port Augusta?
0: I teach them island dance. So mob there from Kakru.
1: Yeah.
0: And Dusty Feet. And they were there as well. And so we all like share, take turns of teaching the kids the dance, you know.
1: Oh, wow.
0: So I teach them at the island dance go, you know. And we had the boys from, I don't know whether they're from Queensland or Melbourne, and they were there as well.
1: Yeah.
0: You know, they were went camping, and they came through, and it was Nadok week.
1: Yeah.
0: So they stop over.
1: Okay.
0: At family day, you know, and they come in and they want to learn some, you know, dancing, you know, from us. Yeah. So they get in there, you know.
1: Right, Lego.
0: Yeah. And we teach them two, three, and then we do a showcase for the all the mob that turn up.
1: Yeah.
0: Yeah.
1: Yeah.
0: So we dance for them, and then, you know, everything finished and everybody go home, you know. And but it's good fun. Good fun going up.
1: What songs you've been teaching them? Dance?
0: What have we teach them?
1: Carry again.
0: No, Tabanaba.
1: Yep.
0: And a rhythm dance.
1: Okay.
0: Yeah. So make it more easy instead of me singing.
1: Yeah.
0: You know, and so I just teach them a rhythm dance, and one fella played the djembe drum.
1: You reckon?
0: Yeah. But today, I got an island drum.
1: Wow.
0: Yeah. One of Uncle Ivan Copley gave me that because one lady, yeah, I had that for a long time.
1: Yeah.
0: So she wanna gave away the drums. And so he grabbed it and gave it to me today.
1: Oh, wow.
0: Yeah, small island drum.
1: Yeah.
0: Yeah. And it got sting and sound really good. Yeah, I was like, yep, that's the sound.
1: Oh, you reckon?
0: Yeah, sound of Zenith Case, the island drum. Yeah. Kiribagil. Yeah.
1: Now, is there any upcoming events?
0: Yes, there's one coming up this weekend. I'm just gonna look it up here. It's a multigrain event.
1: Yeah.
0: Yeah. It's called multigrain.
1: Yeah.
0: And so I'll be performing with that.
1: Yeah.
0: That with Scott Ratman, which we're supposed to have him tonight for interview, talk about the show. And but I'm performing there, so I'll be part of that performing. So there's other band. Some of the band are non-indigenous.
1: Yep, yep.
0: So they want to mix like indigenous and non-indigenous music playing together.
1: Okay.
0: You know, and but that's, I think that's a good good fun. You know.
1: And it's at Yipti at the Portico.
0: Yep, down there at the cultural center.
1: Yeah, yeah. Saturday, 18th of July at 2 p.m.
0: Yep.
1: Which is like at 1300 So yeah, 1300 Old Port Road in Port Adelaide. So.
0: Yep.
1: So it's going to be Scott Ruthman, as you said. You're going to be performing Arthur Ware.
0: Yep.
1: Who else?
0: There's myself. The York band. I was just mentioning Scott Ratman.
1: Yep.
0: Hagol, Black Oak and the Collapse. Yeah.
1: Okay.
0: Yep.
1: And it's so for people who work, it's going to be $20.
0: Yep.
1: And people who don't work, it's going to be $15 for them.
0: Yep.
1: Now, all the proceeds are going to go to First Nations artists and First Nations causes. So be sure to get down there and support the mob.
0: Yeah.
1: And we'll share the event on our socials just in case that you might forget in detail. But Saturday, 18th of July at Yipti Yatta Portico, starts at 2 p.m. Be there or be square.
0: Yep.
1: Now, we're going to go into some deadly, deadly black music. So, keep this yarn going on, and we'll yarn you later about some...
0: Yep.
1: About some Uncle Eddie. So, we'll run him down. Nah, game.
0: Yeah.

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1: Lovely.
0: Now, you just heard some of the Deadly songs, and they were Carnage and Darkness, It's On, Titters, Malcolm Smith, Mitch Tambo with Yidiki, and Electric Fields, Shade Away.
1: Hey. These are the deadly music we picked from the library, you know, and we got a lot of deadly songs.
0: Yeah, proper. Yeah, proper. Proper.
1: Yeah, 210%, you know.
0: Original and Zenith Cast.
1: Yeah, music, yeah. And we just slide them across from the computer into Dad, not Dad, but, you know, into the other, what you call it?
0: Uncle.
1: Station blank. Blank? Play. Station play. Yeah. You know? Blank. Blank. Blank.
0: Yeah. Oh, Uncle Eddie, I think it's bedtime for you, Blake.
1: And I think you got too much carrot cake.
0: Yeah, Uncle Eddie's got a big chunk of carrot cake here.
1: Yeah, carrot cake.
0: So his sugar must be high. That's why he's giggling.
1: That's my favorite.
0: All the MSG, look.
1: Yeah, carrot cake, yeah. No. If I see a carrot cake on the cafe shop, I have to get it. You know?
0: Yeah, you know this really good carrot cake is O'Connell.
1: Yeah. O'Connell?
0: Yeah.
1: Oh, yeah.
0: And, like, I made carrot cake twice from scratch, and I'll never do it again. Truly, it's so time-consuming.
1: Yeah.
0: Like, the first time I made it, it broke my blummin' beater. It blew up, the blummin' thing. Blew up.
1: Oh, Lord.
0: So I had to whisk it from my hand. Wrist sore. Uncle Arthritis was going to set in.
1: Yeah. Uncle Arthritis coming. Oh, my arm.
0: Proper. And I was like, nah, I'm never doing this again, you know?
1: Yeah.
0: And for my first go, it turned out quite nice, actually.
1: Yeah.
0: So then, no good, I made it again, didn't I?
1: Yeah.
0: Whisk. No, my electric beater worked. No worries. Yep, done.
1: Yep.
0: Didn't have to whisk. Yep. Nothing, went all good. Grated them carrots myself, wrist was right. Put it in the oven, didn't I?
1: Yeah.
0: Come out, tasted weird. I was like, hey. And I followed the recipe to a T, you know what I mean? It just tasted real different.
1: Yeah.
0: But, yeah, it's so time consuming, you know. Best of luck to people who want to make it, but gee.
1: Yeah.
0: Oh, my goodness.
1: You might as well go to the cafe shop and buy that.
0: Proper. You know? Proper. But it's not as good, you know.
1: Yeah.
0: Because back, whether you make it, it's nice, soft, you know.
1: Yeah.
0: But shop, sometimes you get them, it's dry like your elbow. Yeah, your elbow.
1: If I make a cake, oh, no, you don't want to know. I know when you come a stone, huh?
0: Nah, it's like this here.
1: Yeah, ice. You know, like someone knocking at the door. Yeah.
0: Yeah, but you cook. What else can you cook? Like traditional food or what?
1: I cook curry chicken.
0: Yeah.
1: You know.
0: Simmer?
1: Simmer chicken, yeah. I got two members selling at home.
0: Ah, sad.
1: So probably on the weekend or...
0: You put ABC sauce in yours?
1: I put soy sauce. Yeah, I mean, we don't have that pala at the front.
0: Yeah.
1: Bottle.
0: Yeah.
1: You have to go home and get it.
0: Okay.
1: They only sell it up. They don't have it here.
0: Oh, true.
1: Yeah, the soy sauce that you need for that simmer. Vermicelli chicken, yeah.
0: Because some people... See, I make with soy sauce as well.
1: Yeah.
0: Then I put a bit of honey or a bit of chicken, make that chicken nice and sticky. Oh, lovely.
1: Yeah, lovely, yeah.
0: Yeah, proper.
1: Yep.
0: But one of my favorite. Do you make sabidobos?
1: Sabidoboy.
0: Yeah.
1: Yeah.
0: Oh.
1: We grew up with that. You know, if you don't have meat or whatever, can get all that. We just cook domboy. You know.
0: Yep.
1: You know, and with coconut milk. You know, you flatten and you break it up in pieces. You know, and we cook it with coconut milk. You know, sabi domboy. But the real coconut milk, you know, you have to scrape it and squeeze the milk out.
0: I got no time for that. I kept mine from the can. No. I just risp. Uncle Arthur, I was going to set in, you know.
1: Oh, talk about cans. There's two brothers, Corn and Peas. They travel all around Australia and ended up in cans.
0: This out for I'm telling you, Mom. This
1: kids, what kids? Kids. Yes. Yeah. People gonna think like kids. What kids? Kids, the place. You know, they travel all around Australia. And they ended up in Cairns.
0: Oh. Oh, this blank. Yeah. Oh, not good. Yes, all right. Well,
1: you know, and, you know, I told this young before, you know.
0: Which one?
1: The one that you go down in the morning, you see the head of the shark. Then you come back the next day, you see the tail of the shark went past when you go fishing.
0: Mm.
1: Yeah. So when you go fishing early in the morning, you see the head of the shark. You come back and go back again the next morning, you see the tail went past. The proper long shark, that one. Must be whale shark, you know. I don't know when they got you know, all the Mylon followers, you know, they got silly jokes, you know. You know, one follower said, you know, Mylon is more deadly, you know, proper deadly, you know. When you climb the coconut tree, you climb, you grab the stick, you can poke the moon. To lock that coconut tree, you know. You might have a cup of tea halfway. Cup of coffee. You might put that on the backpack, you know, when you climb the coconut tree. You have to have a break. In between, you know.
0: No, I have to laugh. You know, this one time we had Lorenza on the radio, man, for an interview.
1: Oh, yeah.
0: And I've been asking you if you can rap.
1: Oh.
0: You just cuss at them, just monkey in the turtle.
1: Monkey in the turtle, that will be go. And then to my day, one banana.
0: Ah, this banana.
1: Yeah. I mean, like, you know, and you listen to them, all people, you know.
0: Yeah.
1: Got them jokes, you know.
0: Proper.
1: And all that, yeah. And even song that are silly song.
0: Yep.
1: Yeah, they sing, you know.
0: Because you got sort with now.
1: Well, you got laugh and, you know.
0: But got so proper.
1: Got, yeah. And all that, you know. I mean, if you sit like the elders, you know, listen and listen to the yarn. They might got funny stories, you know, all yarn, you know.
0: Yep.
1: Yeah.
0: Yeah, it's like my family too, you know.
1: Mm.
0: True. Like, I went shooting, you know.
1: Yeah.
0: And I've never heard my great-grandfather swear in my life. He never swore. And he swore.
1: Yeah.
0: And I was shocked. And me and my other pop, we didn't know if we could laugh, if we want. But we still laugh about it to this day, you know?
1: Yeah.
0: Because I was like, nah, this bloke, he's singing. Because we only got a couple of kangaroos that day, you know?
1: Yeah.
0: And pop reckon, ha-ha, them kangaroos were laughing at us. Oh, yeah, good guy, got you good, you know? Think you're all big, you know?
1: Mm.
0: And another word, a couple other words that I can't say in live. And I was thinking, hey, this bloke, I was shocked.
1: Yeah.
0: But he got some funny stories with the old man.
1: Yeah.
0: True. Oh. Even my other grandmother, my Nana Laverne. Gee. Mm. We laugh to the point, tears.
1: Yeah.
0: Guts hurting.
1: Yeah.
0: You know them.
1: Yeah. You know, listen to that, you know, we can tell our kids, you know.
0: Yeah.
1: What they told us is by learning.
0: Mm-hmm.
1: Learning those stories, you know, and pass it on to our kids,
0: yeah,
1: you know, or grandkids, you know, and that's how they learn how to listen to stories, funny stories, even, you know, dreaming stories, you know, and but all the old people, like, they got yarns, you know. Funny yarn, serious yarn, you know.
0: Yeah.
1: Yeah.
0: Like even, like one of my dream stories, Awieta is the red-breasted robin. Some bird, you know. Yeah. It's red on the breast, whatever.
1: Yeah.
0: In that story, well, cut a long story short, he never listened to his woman, you know.
1: Wow.
0: Because she cracked him on the head. She cracked him. And his blood made his thing red, you know.
1: Oh. Oh, yeah.
0: So some of these stories are violent, but they tell a story, right? Listen to a woman.
1: Yeah.
0: But it's a funny story, you know?
1: Yeah.
0: Because the wind was coming and the rain was coming. He never listened to his woman. It was stubborn old man.
1: Yeah.
0: He told him, hurry up, you old man. Nothing. So she got angry with him. Wetcha. Wooten him then. Hit him over the head. Cracked him. That's why it's, he got red-breasted. Oh, yeah. It's a Ajmara story, yeah. And I was like, hey, this doesn't really make sense, you know?
1: Yeah.
0: All right, we're going to play some more music, because we can talk all day.
1: Yeah, we can come back for you, and we're going to play. What we got on, we'll have a listen, and then we can back it up.
0: Yes.
1: Yeah.
0: Catch us.

0: And those songs that you just heard was Emma Donovan and the Putbacks, No Woman Left Behind, No Fixed Address, Saturday Night, and Wanderlust for the Love of the Country.
1: Yes. I like that song, you know, because, you know, it talks about how all people go fighting the war.
0: Yeah.
1: From the Boer War, First World War, the Second World War.
0: Yeah.
1: And Pacific War, where mm-hmm. the Japanese and now Afghan, Iraq War,
0: yep.
1: you know, and you know, and but yeah, it's the song dedicated to all our diggers, indigenous diggers, you know, that went through that. Yeah. But anyway, I think this is where we say Yawo.
0: Nakan.
1: Woo-woo. Woo-woo. Obidezen. Hasta la vista. Ciao. Abby, I'm...
0: Arrivederci. Arrivederci is Italian.
1: It is a river called Adachi. Is it one word, Arrivederci? What? It is a river called Adachi. Yeah. But that's in
0: this bloke.
1: I don't know what's wrong tonight.
0: That's the carrot cake. Look,
1: must be the carrot cake. Yeah, that sugar. Yeah, yeah.
0: It gets musty inside.
1: Oh, you got two left here. I think we have to put them online.
0: And on eBay. Look,
1: eBay. Yeah, eBay the carrot cake. Yeah. You know, and the bottle mental here, hey, we got everything here, even you know, cough medicine.
0: And Uncle Eddie put them up for eBay too.
1: Yeah.
0: 50 cents.
1: 50 ah. cents. But anyway, so if you just join us, you just missed us. But like we said earlier tonight, we rebroadcast.
0: Yep.
1: Tonight's show.
0: At 12 o'clock.
1: At 12 o'clock.
0: Yep.
1: For the midnight owls,
0: mm-hmm.
1: yeah, all the mammals, and I mean, how the mammal gonna know like we're gonna play that? Yeah, they must have known like we play that every night, you know.
0: Yeah, the mammals they rage. You know?
1: Yeah, they gonna rage from 12 o'clock till 6.
0: They sleep all day. Look,
1: yeah, yeah.
0: Do it all again.
1: But are they gonna drink like their food go straight down?
0: Yeah, right.
1: Yeah, they gone. They keep. They kicked the bucket. the mammals. You know, my other cousin, you know, they stamp on the hands.
0: Yeah.
1: You know, say, hey, don't kill them.

0: Ghana country or wherever else you may be in the world. Thanks to our Community Broadcasting Foundation who keep us on air every week, and thanks of course to Radio Adelaide. And don't forget to tune into Radio Adelaide Friday night at 10 p.m. To hear Deadly Beats. Yeah, that's Deadly, eh? Deadly Beats.
1: Yeah.
0: They play, you know, hip-hop. Mm-hmm. But now they changed that to rock and, you know, country, you know.
1: And all that.
0: But Black Wallah music.
1: Yes.
0: Yeah, all Black Wallah music. So Deadly Beats, yeah, another Deadly Black Wallah program here on Radio Adelaide, and some for our team on work. Well, Billy, I'm going to see you all next Monday. And more Deadly Music and Jan. So from me, I'd like to say DBQ Wabim, OSO, for listening. Hope you have a good night rest and drive carefully.
1: And from me, like I say, Arina Kachinina, I'll see you later. And thank you for listening. I know you're on the radio.

The National Broadcasting Company, ladies and gentlemen, sends you music from coast to coast. From Frank Daly's Meadowbrook, located on Route 23, the Newark Pompton Turnpike in Cedar Grove, New Jersey, Gene Krupa, world's number one drummer boy. Gene and his orchestra playing for you tonight.

Good morning and welcome to Sunday Jazz Cafe on Radio Adelaide. My name's Lizzie and I'm here with you until noon playing tunes chosen especially for your Sunday morning. A rather grey, slightly miserable Sunday morning, but there's going to be a lot of warmth in these tracks. We're going to start out with Dylan Paul and a tune called Muller's Dilemma.

You're on Radio Adelaide 101.5 FM on digital and online. The show is Sunday Jazz Cafe and your presenter is me, Lizzie. Really happy to have you company. And I'll just walk you through what we've just been hearing. The most recent track there was Ross McHenry from an album called Waves with North of the River. Ross is a local Adelaide artist and bass player. And the other artists that you heard on that track were Eric Harland on drums, Donny McCaslin tenor sax, Adam O'Farrell trumpet, Ben Monder guitar, and Matthew Sheens on piano. That was from 2024. Ahead of that, Mavis Journal from Brisbane. Now, their album is called a word I'm never quite sure how to pronounce. I tend to say Chimera, but some people say Chimera, some people say Chimera. Anyway, C-H-I-M-E-R-A, also from 2024. We heard Evan J. Evans on drums, Alex Askew double bass, Geordie Stitt piano, Tiger Middleton tenor sax, and Chris James alto sax. At the top, local Adelaide artist Dylan Paul from his album Short Walk Home and Muller's Dilemma. Now, in case you haven't noticed, there's a big loading of Australian acts on this show, and that's no coincidence because we really enjoy showcasing local and Australian acts on this station as much as possible. And if you want to get behind what we do, we would love to have you come on as a subscriber. 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And after that, it's very painless. In fact, it's painless even going on the website in the first place, and you'll find lots of other info there. All right, well, let's keep going. We're going to hear Lucy Clifford now with Sidewalk.

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Another set full of local talent. We just heard Johnny Turner, though I prefer to refer to that act as the Johnny Turner Septet because there's clearly a number of very talented musicians showcased in that piece. Anyway, they're from Adelaide and they're very young, and that was an album called The Journey to Come from last year, 2025. We heard Johnny Turner himself on alto sax, and he also composed that piece. And Ollie Farnan was playing trombone, Thomas Voss also on trombone, Hugo Evans on guitar, Edmund Black on piano, Daniel Cavallaro on bass, and Jackson Mack on drums. Ahead of that, Alyssa Roger from Melbourne gave us Good Thing Going from her album Unbound. And at the top, Lucy Clifford, another band leader who is a bass player, from Melbourne, an album called Unbound, and that tune was called Sidewalk. We heard Alyssa Roger herself on... Lucy Clifford on electric bass, as I said. Thomas Avgenikos on trumpet. David Reglar, tenor sax. Freya Garbutt on keys and such. Alex Masso, drums. And Chris Fields was on percussion. And I don't think I mentioned the name of the tune from Johnny Turner when I was back announcing that. It was called We Made It. And again, that's an album called The Journey to Come. Well, you're on Radio Adelaide, 101.5 FM on digital and online. I'm Lizzie, and we're going to take a little break from the Australian music just for the moment, because as you probably know, if you're a regular listener, I like to explore the wonders of jazz by playing two versions of one tune back to back. And I'm just about to do that. The tune is Days of Wine and Roses, and you are going to hear Tony Bennett and Bill Evans doing it first, and then we're going to hear a very interesting version by Christian McBride and Edgar Meyer. So listen out for that.

Now, you can probably understand why that album is called But Who's Going to Play the Melody, because it's two bass players just playing bass together. Which one was playing the melody, I'm not sure, but it was still a pretty interesting version of Days of Wine and Roses there by Christian McBride and Edgar Meyer. Ahead of that, we had that same tune being performed by Tony Bennett and Bill Evans, and I'm sure that gave you a pretty good idea of just what a special thing jazz is and how many different things you can get out of the one tune. Well, my name's Lizzie and you're listening to Sunday Jazz Cafe. And now we're going to keep going with a bit more Australian talent. This is Matthew Ottignon.

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Those were two Sydney artists we just heard in that set. So not Adelaide, but Sydney does still have certain things to offer the world, I think. So I didn't mind playing Matthew Ottignon, followed by the Modern Congress. Matthew Ottignon's track was from an album called Volant, or Volant, from 2024. And he was on saxophone. Piano was being played by Lauren Samouris, acoustic bass was Hannah James, and Holly Connor was on drums and percussion. That was a tune called Moon Rock. Followed by The Modern Congress, that's a project of Tim Rowlandson, who has been collaborating with various vocalists. The one we heard on that track was Laura Brooker. We also heard Mike Hammond on trumpet and Alex Hewitson bass, and I guess Tim played everything else, including guitar, but obviously he can do a number of things. He's a very talented guy. That was an album from 2020 called Until Tomorrow. The tune was called Esperanto. Well, you're on Radio Adelaide 101.5 FM on digital and online. And if you want to listen back to anything that you've heard, if there was something that you liked and you wanted to hear it again, or you just wanted to be reminded of what you heard, you can go on our website, which is radioadelaide.org.au. All the information comes up there as we go. So you've got the running playlist online in case you didn't catch anything, but at the end of the show, you'll be able to listen back to the whole thing. 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The next thing that we're going to listen to is The Airbenders from Coma in 2011, and it's a tune called If the Shoe Fits.

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1: The Airbenders playing live at Coma back in 2011. The tune that we just heard is called If the Shoe Fits. Hope you enjoyed that. Nice long track that you could relax into. 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Really glad to have your company for Sunday Jazz Cafe. My name's Lizzie. Now, the next thing we're going to have is another little feature that I like to introduce into the show when I can, and that is Children's Corner. I'm a great believer in introducing children to good music as soon as possible, and if you can find some kind of hook to hang it on, that makes it all the simpler. So let's just have a listen to these two tunes, and you'll probably figure out why I thought they'd be good ones to listen to with a child, but I'll have a bit of a chat about it after. Here's MJQ.

two tunes that I think you could well play to a child in your life and get that young child interested in good music. We just heard Ella Fitzgerald and the Chick Webb Orchestra doing I Want to Be Happy. And isn't that just a delightful message if you stop and think about it? I want to be happy, but I can't be happy till I make you happy too, which is, I think, how we generally feel about our children and want our children to feel about the people they love too. So lovely message and a very cute, happy, and I think slightly witty arrangement there, which you can get back off our website. 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And that came on at about 11:17:22 a.m. if you want to find it. Ahead of that, an instrumental version of Over the Rainbow by the Modern Jazz Quartet, a song that a lot of children would already be aware of. A lot of children would have seen the movie that it came from, The Wizard of Oz. And if not, you might want to think about that. Maybe not. It might not be for every child, but it's certainly a delightful song. And I think it could be quite fun to play that song or that version for a child and see if the child can recognise the tune, because it's a little bit hidden, but it comes out really beautifully, as you'd expect in a good jazz rendition. Well, we're going to go on now with a couple more Adelaide artists. We're going to hear Ben Todd now doing What's Up.

Good morning, good afternoon, and good evening, wherever you are in the world. My name is Bill Parton, and indeed you're listening to the one, the only, Professor Elizabeth Hansley on Radio Adelaide 101.5 FM, digital and online.

Well, if you're a regular listener, you will know that I am quite an aficionado of Bandcamp.com because you can go on there and buy all sorts of music more or less directly from the artist, and they get a much better deal there than via other ways you might acquire music, which shall remain unnamed. Anyway, I got that tune as one of about 80-something on an album called Bang. The artist that all of those tracks have in common is Phil Seaman, a British drummer, and playing with all various different kinds of outfits there. He was with the Victor Feldman Big Band, and a tune called Blues in Two Modes. Hope you enjoyed that. Ahead of that, our very own Adelaide Big Band, featuring my very own former student Bill Parton. It's funny how life folds back on you sometimes. Being a long-time jazz aficionado and sometime jazz singer, I found myself teaching law to the leader of the Adelaide Big Band, Bill Parton, and he had recorded that lovely station ID for me ahead of that. Anyway, tune was called She Will Be Loved from 2018. And at the top, again, our very own Ben Todd, also from Adelaide, with What's Up, and that was from his album Memento. Now we're going to hear Paul Grabowski doing a tune called October.

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It is a very good thing that you have chosen Radio Adelaide 101.5 FM to be listening to in your car, in your house, in your spaceship, or wherever you are. It's a great thing. It's a great thing. It's a very, very great thing. Radio Adelaide, it's a great thing. It's a great thing. It's a very, very great thing. Authorised by the Adam Page Party. For the Adam Page Party. Having a party with the Adam Page Party. Party, party, party, party, party, party. Party!

0: Well, if you thought there was some interesting drumming on that track, I can tell you why. It's because the leader of the band is a drummer. Local drummer Craig Lauritsen from here in Adelaide was on drums and cymbals. Adam Page, whose voice you heard in the station ID beforehand, on tenor sax and various other things. John Hunt was on alto, baritone sax and other reeds in the course of that album, which is called Monocopsis from 2016. We also heard Felicity Freeman on bass and James Brown on guitar. Hope you enjoyed that tune, which was called Optimistically Pensive. Well, we're coming to the end of Sunday Jazz Cafe on Radio Adelaide. It's been really lovely to have your company. Stick around for Ici Là-Bas Partout, our French show next. And if you want to get in touch with us, it's jazz@radioadelaide.org.au. 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But here's Gene Krupa and Indian Summer. Bye now.
1: Usually this song is offered with the vocal chorus, but Gene Krupa is just a little bit different, so he offers it entirely instrumental. Indian Summer.

0: Hello, and welcome to The Wire, your national and independent coverage of current affairs right across Australia on community and Indigenous radio. I'm Mary-Kate Hannigan, coming to you from 4ZZZ in Meanjin, Brisbane. And today on the show...
1: I mean, we have young people falling in love with their AI. We have people tracking their partner's location and sharing their passwords. And a lot of this stuff has been really normalised.
0: A new report reveals young people are experiencing the risks of harm, violence and unwanted sex at an early age also.
2: Seeing that it works in a heavily diseased population already is a good indicator that it would be quite successful in other populations.
0: A new vaccine implant is raising hopes for Australia's koala population. And later today...
3: My experience as an MP in this role has been a couple of moves forward in some specific areas. It took about 8 months to build an office that was accessible to me.
0: We hear from Senator Jordan Steele-John about resilience, representation and the need for stronger disability rights. We'll have this and more for you over the next half hour. Thanks for being with us today. We're on air across Australia, thanks to the Community Radio Network and support from the Community Broadcasting Foundation. First up today, tax time can be testing for anyone, but the ATO needs to take a different path for First Nations communities. It's the message from the Tax Ombudsman, Ruth Owen, and she's conducting a systemic review of the tax office's engagement with First Nations taxpayers. The Wire's contributor from NIRS, Mark Hydes, asked the Ombudsman about what prompted her review.
4: Yes, we've been approached by a number of First Nations representative organisations and Aboriginal taxpayers and businesses to say that they face particularly unique challenges engaging with tax administration and with the tax office. So my role as a tax ombudsman is to make sure that the tax system works fairly and reasonably for all members of the community. And based off those representations, I've decided to undertake this review.
5: You've mentioned the challenges Indigenous people face. Can you explain that?
4: Yeah, we've heard multiple different challenges faced by First Nations people. Firstly, I would say the main message we've heard through our consultation is that First Nations people feel like they don't really have a full understanding of how the tax system works and how they meet their obligations and how they're meant to work with the tax office. Maybe they haven't had that education through school or high school. But even those people that are doing their best to meet their obligations are finding some really practical challenges. So for remote communities, that might be they don't have connectivity to access MyGov, they don't have smartphones that they can use for the security to get through to ATO. Or for some First Nations people, they don't have the identity documents that ATO expects people to use to prove who they are to engage with the tax system. So those are pretty unique challenges.
5: You're calling for more culturally safe tax support in communities. What changes are needed to do that?
4: What we're looking at from a culturally safe point of view is to ask the ATO how they train their people to really work well and constructively with all First Nations people, be they be individuals, representative organisations or businesses. And that goes to understanding the experience of First Nations people and making sure that the services are appropriately tailored to meet everybody's needs.
5: What sort of support is needed to help them?
4: I think it is putting yourself in the shoes of the taxpayer. So really understanding if somebody hasn't had a full understanding of the tax system and they're in First Nations community, whether they're in metropolitan areas or remote areas, we do expect the tax office, under their obligations under Closing the Gap, to meet the expectations and the requirements of all members of the community. So that might mean tailoring their service. It might mean providing additional services in community or providing additional educational material just to help everybody make sure they understand what's required to play their part in paying their tax.
5: How can Aboriginal community-controlled organisations help?
4: I think Aboriginal-controlled organisations are going to be a key part of the solutions here. Clearly, I haven't finished my review yet, but what we're hearing is as part of that requirement to be culturally safe, community really wants the ATO to work in partnership with people on the ground, on country. And I think that Aboriginally controlled organisations are definitely going to be part of that solution of working hand in hand with the tax office and other organisations, for example, who provide financial counselling, for example, are definitely there to help everybody in community understand their obligations and to help them through the system, give them a helping hand.
5: Is there a flaw in the system that means it doesn't recognise kinship and community structures?
4: This is an issue that I have had a lot of representations on, particularly in relation to superannuation. So I'm not ready yet to determine what the solution is here, but I am definitely going to look into this issue because it's something that is causing quite a lot of anxiety for First Nations people in terms of recognising their family structure and kinships. They can't access superannuation, for example, of family members. So this is something I do want to explore further.
5: Is a tax officer's Indigenous hotline working the way you'd like?
4: This is another issue that I would like to explore. I've heard a lot of feedback from people that they've struggled to use the ATO's Indigenous helpline. It hasn't felt culturally safe or it hasn't given them the right support. So again, this is something that will feature in my review. I've got lots of people to talk to and to get feedback on over the next few months before I determine what the findings and solutions are.
5: I've heard that some agents are targeting Indigenous communities. What's happening there?
4: Yeah, Mark, this is really worrying because what we're hearing is in community, around tax time, so around this time of year, predatory agents are moving into community and offering to help people with their tax returns and lodgements on the basis that they know that people don't really understand how they can engage with the tax office on their own. And they're charging quite considerable fees literally to do a very, very basic return. And in some really extreme circumstances, I've heard that they're also keeping people's refunds.
0: That was Tax Ombudsman Ruth Owen speaking with NIRS reporter Mark Hides.
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0: A new report from Our Watch and the University of Melbourne's Youth Research Collective has found young people are being exposed to risks of harm, violence, and unwanted sexual experiences from an early age. With young people navigating relationships earlier than ever, the findings have revealed relationship experiences can begin from as young as 10 years old, and nearly one in three young people who have had sex report experiencing unwanted sex. To learn more about the report and the necessary prevention steps, RTRFM's Fiona Bartholomeus spoke with Claudia Bedford and Amy Telford from the Family and Intimate Partner Violence Primary Prevention Program at Youth Affairs Council of WA.
7: It just shows how critical and important prevention programs actually are. And I think, yeah, the statistics that you mentioned are really alarming and concerning. So we need to kind of do all that we can to reduce it. I think this is where specialised, engaging and relevant prevention programs, and especially peer prevention programs, can really play their part in reducing this type of harm for young people.
8: And now, Amy, what are some of the biggest relationship challenges or questions you hear from young people your age?
9: Well, I think they're never ending, but surely the most obvious one is the way that digital tech and the internet has changed the way we relate to each other and to our peers. And I mean, we have young people falling in love with their AI, we have people tracking their partner's location and sharing their passwords. And a lot of this stuff has been really normalised among a lot of young people. And so I think we really need to change how we address educating young people and engaging with them so that we can meet them where they're at with those things, and so they feel like they can engage with that without being judged.
8: Yeah, I guess that's one thing we don't often think about, social media's impact when it comes to relationships and how it does kind of, I guess, like you were saying, normalize all those things like tracking your partner's whereabouts, and which isn't a healthy boundary.
9: Definitely not.
8: And now, Claudia, more than half of young people say that relationships and sexual education they receive isn't quite relevant to their lives. Why is that happening, do you think?
7: I think Amy touched on a really great point as to relationships. Young people are having relationships that are changing so rapidly nowadays, especially with technology. But I think I think a lot of the education that young people are receiving isn't relevant because it's not as inclusive. It's not culturally safe or accessible, and kind of doesn't really include like queer relationships or bodies that are different, like disabled or outside the male and female binary. I think so a lot of young people don't feel that education is relevant to them or is speaking to them, and so it can be very disengaging. I think that the topics that they're learning are quite biological based and quite safety focused, so things like learning about puberty, reproduction and consent, which I'm not to say that these topics are not important, because they definitely are, but I think young people sort of want more out of their relationship and sexuality education, stuff about like pleasure and STIs and where to seek support or how to set boundaries, kind of deeper topics, I think. And I think it also depends on who is kind of giving this information to young people. I think, especially in the school system, a lot of teachers might lack a bit of confidence, or they aren't comfortable talking about these topics to young people. And sometimes they can kind of unknowingly, or even sometimes knowingly, kind of put their biases onto what information young people are receiving, which can be harmful.
8: Yeah, sounds like there's a lot young people want to learn. There's a lot in that space that we can add into what is already available. Amy, why do you think young people often respond differently when these conversations are led by their peers?
10: Well, I think talking about your relationships is daunting for anyone, regardless of what age you are or where you are in your life. But I do think that that's especially true as a young person. Life is very overwhelming when you're young for lots of different reasons. But a lot of the areas that Claudia mentioned that young people are most interested in and want to talk about and receive education about, things like sex, pleasure, boundaries, tech and online support, those things are very stigmatized, especially amongst their parents, their carers, and maybe people who are a little bit older than them. And so having peer relationships, people who are their peers and are the same age as them, helps them respond to that education much better. They usually feel safer to engage with it, and they feel like the people that are giving them the education actually can respond to them and understand what they're experiencing, rather than it being sort of an alien or different thing. So it's really all about connecting and providing that bridge for the education.
8: And I guess I can imagine if they have a question, they might be a bit too shy to ask an adult or someone a bit older. Yeah. They go, oh, I'm not sure if this is right. And their friend might go, nope, that's completely normal. Or no, you should talk to someone.
10: 100%. Yeah.
8: You're listening to On the Record. We're joined by Claudia Bedford and Amy Telford, and we're chatting about a recent report looking into sexual assault and relationships in young people. Now, for both of you, what does a healthy and respectful relationship look like from a young person's perspective?
10: Well, I think there's no one right or wrong way to have a relationship, and especially with everything we see online. Like
0: Claudia Bedford and Amy Telford from the Family and Intimate Partner Violence Primary Prevention Program at Youth Affairs Council of WA there, speaking with RTRFM's Fiona Bartholomeus. 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I'm Mary-Kate Hannigan in Brisbane. A big hello to our friends in Armidale on 2ARM, to our listeners in Alice Springs on 8CCC, and to the other side of the country on Radio Galari in Broome, Western Australia.

0: A new vaccine implant is raising hopes for Australia's koala population. Researchers say the technology could make large-scale vaccination against chlamydia more practical, with calls now growing for a rollout in disease hotspots across southeast Queensland. Dr. Freya Russell from QUT's School of Biomedical Science was part of the team working on the first trial at Currumbin Wildlife Hospital. I asked Dr. Russell about how the vaccine implant works and why it's considered such a breakthrough.
1: The implant allows full koala vaccination of the QUT double shot vaccine to be delivered in a single capture. So essentially what we used to do is we would track the koalas, or koalas that come into the hospital, they'd be vaccinated with the first dose, and then they would have to receive their second dose 30 days later. So this would mean that they either need to be released and recaptured at a later date, so they'd have to be tracked, or they'd be kept in the hospital for 30 days. So essentially this is pretty stressful on the koalas and is quite expensive for the wildlife hospitals as well. So the implant allows the full vaccination regime to occur in a single capture, meaning the koalas can be released that same day.
0: What have you seen so far from the implant, and why is that such a positive sign?
1: So the implant, we've done a captive study on, and we've seen that it can produce the same immune responses as the two-shot regime in captive koalas. So we've now just started the trial in the wild koalas. However, this QUT double shot vaccine has been trialled over the last 5 years in a pretty heavily diseased population on the Gold Coast, and we've seen some positive outcomes from that study. So we believe that the implant will be able to produce the same responses as that original study.
0: We know that the threat to koala populations is also from habitat loss and climate change, but where does vaccination fit into the broader effort to keep the species numbers up?
1: Yeah, so obviously vaccination is only one part of protecting the koala species as a whole. Climate change and habitat loss, major impacts affecting population decline as well. However, we see chlamydia disease being a huge impact on population decline too, because of the fertility issues that it causes. So we see vaccination as a way to help ensure that particularly breeding females are able to have as many positive breeding seasons as possible to help boost population numbers. So that's where we see vaccination coming in and providing a critical tool for allowing population growth.
0: There is calls for the implant to be rolled out across high-risk parts of southeast Queensland, as you mentioned, the Gold Coast. Why is it so important to push this at scale?
1: We have evidence that vaccination is one tool that we can use to help reduce disease in these threatened areas, so that if we use the implant, it just allows more koalas to be vaccinated, providing a larger effect in populations, and seeing that it works in a heavily diseased population already, it's a good indicator that it would be quite successful in other populations. So providing as much opportunity as we can to breeding populations all over southeast Queensland. Tracking these animals is extremely costly as well, that not all wildlife facilities can afford to do, and keeping them for the 30 days. I think treating a koala with chlamydia, even just the antibiotic treatment, generally costs around $7,000 per animal to do this treatment over the 30 days. So it's major costs that just some places aren't able to do. So if we can provide this implant to enable single capture vaccination, it just allows it more accessible to any and all wildlife facilities that see koalas across not only Queensland but Australia eventually.
0: There's also suggestions that a similar technology could be adapted for other wildlife or livestock. What broader potential do you think this research has beyond koalas?
1: Well, one of the most exciting factors about the implant is its versatility. So it's essentially a hollow tube that can house any vaccine that remains stable at body temperature, and any medication as well. So anything that needs to be delivered in a multi-dose regime to any animals, wildlife or livestock alike, has the potential to utilise this technology.
0: Dr. Freya Russell from QUT School of Biomedical Science there.
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0: WA Greens Senator Jordan Steele-John knows firsthand the barriers people with disability can face, having navigated government systems from a young age. With the support of his family and community, he became the youngest person and the first person with a physical disability elected to the Australian Senate. He spoke with Powered Media's Emma Myers about resilience, representation and the need for stronger disability rights.
3: My family, particularly my mum, always made sure that I knew that I was loved and valued and fundamentally enough. Right from my earliest memories, they made sure that if ever there was a thought in my mind that I was broken or lesser or any of that internalised ableist stuff, that they'd support me to think that through and move from a space of internalised ableism to one of confidence in my identity and my sense of self. I vividly remember experiencing some pretty not okay behaviour, but also I think learning quite quickly that the systems and supports that were meant to be there to help just often weren't. My mum and dad pretty quickly struggled with physical and mental health issues when we arrived in Australia, and just the stress of trying to access the basic government healthcare support systems and mental health support systems for themselves, for me as a kid with different support needs, it was so much tougher than it really should have been. And one of my earliest memories is listening to mum on the phone to Centrelink, waiting for hours with the horrible music in the background.
4: So what influences from your upbringing shaped your political views?
3: Certainly the challenges and barriers that my family faced accessing the healthcare system, the financial support, Centrelink, that's heavily influenced me now. I never thought that I would ever end up in Parliament. It was not something I expected or planned to do. Nobody in my family had ever done or thought of doing anything like it. And so between then and now, people have shared with me so clearly just how broken these systems are. In addition to my lived experiences, I find myself now in the space that either can fix them or break them more significantly than they're already broken. So let's get to work fixing them and get people access to the NDIS, making sure that the DSP is not only high enough to actually live on, but also doesn't force you into abusive relationship dynamics because of partner income tests and things like that. So when I think about getting to work and fighting, and the energy that I'll draw on is a combination of my experiences as a kid and a young adult, and the stories people have shared with me in my role in this job.
4: And how old were you when you became a senator, and what was the significance of that achievement?
3: I was 23 when I was elected, and the significance, I was the youngest senator to be elected at the time, and I was also the first with a physical disability to be elected. And so that meant a lot to the two communities that I belong to, for myself and my family and my friends. It was a huge shock and a big moment. I was only able to make the decision and move forward into that space because of a combination of the supports and the guidance of my family and those foundational core values. My mum, being a social worker in the UK for 20 years before we came here, deeply imbued me with a sense of social justice and the urgent need for government services and supports that are respectful of people, that uphold their human rights, that meet people's needs where they are at, rather than meeting the needs of the ambitious politician or the bureaucrat or whatever. It's a core part of who I am. So when I hear from people that the work we've done over the last 8 years has supported them to move into a sense of their own power and connection to community and identity, that's just the best thing.
4: How has the Senate chamber and its procedures been adapted to accommodate you as a wheelchair user?
3: Yeah, look, I want to be fair in my answer here. It is really important that Australia's parliament and its parliamentary systems are accessible and inclusive for everyone. That includes disabled people. Thousands of people work in these buildings and in these systems, and everybody in the country is impacted by the outcomes of the decisions made here. And that means that regardless of whether you are a member of parliament or a staffer in a parliamentary team or a policy-based advocate visiting to voice the needs of your community, or a visitor just coming to see the home of Australian democracy, the entire place and process should be accessible to you. And we sit here in 2025 and that is not the case. Yes, my experience as an MP in this role has been a couple of moves forward in some specific areas. It took about 8 months to build an office that was accessible to me. It took a bit to build a single space in the parliamentary chamber that worked for me and I could roll in. But then nearly 10 years since, a lot still remains to be made better.
0: That was WA Greens Senator Jordan Steeljohn speaking with Powered Media's Emma Myers. And unfortunately, that's the end of the show today. Thanks so much for listening, wherever you are in Australia. The Wire has been produced today with the great support of the Community Broadcasting Foundation and the Community Radio Network. 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The Wire acknowledges the traditional custodians of the Turrbal and Yuggera countries where this program has been produced. And we pay our respects to Aboriginal elders, past, present and emerging. Today, The Wire came to you from 4ZZZ in Meanjin, Brisbane. I'm Mary-Kate Hannigan. As always, thank you so much for your company. And we'll see you next time on The Wire.

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sequels, I never did remember her name. Lauren and Maddie were almost sisters. They lived on the same avenue. Amy and Eleanor

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1: BBC News with Moira Alderson. President Trump has announced that the US will reinstate its naval blockade of Iran after days of escalating strikes between the two countries. Mr. Trump also said the US would expect to be reimbursed at the rate of 20% on all cargo for providing security to vessels crossing the Strait of Hormuz. Oil prices have risen sharply again after Mr. Trump's comments. From Washington, Ione Wells told us more.
2: It isn't clear at all what ships would receive in return for this fee that Donald Trump is referring to. It isn't also clear how this would work at all in practice. The UN's maritime agency is pretty clear that there is no legal basis for blocking free shipping through straits like the Strait of Hormuz that are used for international shipping. And it isn't really clear whether they plan to do this through sheer military might. But I think what is clear is that other nations are not going to be particularly happy, given it is important to remember that before this war started earlier this year, the strait was open.
1: Ukraine and nine Western allies, including Britain, France and Germany, have agreed to set up an integrated anti-ballistic missile coalition. It was announced at a meeting of the larger Coalition of the Willing in Paris. Ukraine's President Volodymyr Zelensky explained why the measure was needed.
3: Right now in Ukraine, it happens that we do not have missiles to shoot down ballistics. That is exactly why we have started a new anti-ballistic program, which can provide mass anti-ballistic weapons, systems and missiles.
1: The United States is launching a bid to dismantle what it calls the threat to US sovereignty caused by the International Criminal Court. In a video posted on social media, the Secretary of State Marco Rubio claimed the court threatened America's political and legal system. Here's our State Department correspondent, Tom Bateman.
4: Marco Rubio says the US now aims to dismantle the International Criminal Court, accusing it of seeking unlimited global reach. The State Department says officials are calling countries in what appears to be a pressure campaign on more than 120 member states to withdraw from the court. An official says the US will watch with interest who heeds their call and who doesn't. The US has never been a member of the ICC, based in The Hague and set up by an international treaty to prosecute the most serious crimes, including genocide. Washington has had a fluctuating relationship with the ICC, at times supporting its measures, but outright rejecting what it sees as the court's broad jurisdiction, theoretically extending to an ability to investigate and prosecute Americans.
1: The Saudi-led coalition in Yemen says it's intercepted missiles fired by the Houthis towards southern Saudi Arabia. It comes after strikes on the international airport in the Yemeni capital Sana'a, which is controlled by the Houthis. World News from the BBC. The younger sister of the US Senator Lindsey Graham has been appointed as his temporary replacement after his sudden death at the age of 71. South Carolina's Governor Henry McMaster introduced Darlene Graham Nordone at a news conference. She described her appointment as an honour and she'll serve out the rest of her brother's term, which expires in January. A US immigration officer has shot dead a man identified by rights groups as a 26-year-old Colombian. The shooting in the town of Biddeford in Maine comes a week after an ICE agent shot dead a Mexican man in Texas. State officials said the man was the subject of an arrest warrant over his immigration status. He was attempting to flee a vehicle when he was fatally shot. British counter-terrorism police have arrested 12 people after an alleged extreme right-wing threat to an Islamic event held over the weekend. Police said the UK Ijtima event in Suffolk passed off without incident. Lebu Diseko has this report.
5: This weekend's event was supposed to be an opportunity for spiritual renewal and reflection. Instead, it was forced to close early after what counter-terrorism police say was a potential serious threat. 8 men have been arrested and detained under the Terrorism Act. 3 other men were arrested on suspicion of conspiracy to murder, and a woman was arrested on suspicion of assisting an offender. The Home Secretary Shabana Mahmood said that the swift response of police and organisers undoubtedly saved lives. In a post on social media, she said she understood this was deeply concerning news for British Muslims.
1: The mayor of Toronto has called for more effort to stem the flow of illegal American guns into the Canadian city after 2 people were killed in a shooting at a street festival over the weekend. Olivia Chow said she'd been in contact with the federal government over the matter. The Toronto police chief said it appeared the victims, two men in their 20s, had been targeted. BBC News.

I think I knew that about guardian angels, you know? They charge 20%. All right, that's how it works. Hello, hello. Hello, hello, hello. Good morning and welcome to the Big Little Breakfast Show. It is Bastille Day today. I'm going to celebrate Bastille Day by finding an episode of Hello, Hello to watch. Or maybe a Pink Panther movie. Am I still allowed to do that? I'm really not sure. How are you this morning? Are you real? I have this Frenchman now. He's stuck in my head. I cannot evict him. He will not leave. I shall try and get rid of him during the first record that I will play. Today is Thursday. No, it's Tuesday. Tuesday, the 14th of July. That is why it is Bastille Day. That is 14th of July, the Bastille, the storming of the Bastille. 14 people were released. It is a day that the French celebrate. This is the Big Little Petit Déjeuner Show. The weather today here in Adelaide is mostly cloudy. That sun will break through occasionally. I gotta get rid of this French guy. I'm gonna be in so much trouble. We have 12 degrees at the, I can't get rid of him. We have 12 degrees at the moment. We are heading for 17 degrees. It's quite a nice day. It's just a jumper if you're walking the dog after the Big Little Petit Déjeuner Show. Which is lucky because I did not bring a coat. Let's play a track and then maybe we will be back without this absurd accent. This is Radio Birdman.

That's Snake from Radio Birdman. He's gone. He's gone. The French guy's gone. It's okay. He's nearly as bad as the Welshman that turns up from time to time. The Welshman's going to get a slap, I think. Maybe the French guy will get a slap as well. I don't know. What is it? It's the Big Little Breakfast Show on Radio Adelaide. Good morning. My name's Paul Davis. Welcome. Welcome to your Tuesday. Welcome to your Tuesday, the 4th of July. 14th. 14th of July. Get the day right. Can't get the day right. That's kind of basic for doing this gig. You can, there are ways to celebrate Bastille Day, right? You could cook something French this evening. A lovely bœuf bourguignon or a bœuf Wellington. And it's bœuf en croûte if you are French, not bœuf Wellington. No. I did put mushrooms in the stew yesterday. So far, everybody's fine. It's okay. I made the stew. It's a slow cooker. It's easy. Just chuck everything in, leave it all day at the end. Take the lamb off. It's just the best thing. Just the best, the best way to cook. And it's so delicious and so nice on a winter's day. I wasn't planning to do recipes. No. I was planning to do, today's show is entitled for a Terry Pratchett quote, "Hope is a sword." Hope is, I love it. Hope is a sword. We are talking later in the Big Little Breakfast Show this morning to Sue Pastro, who is the regional coordinator of the Communities Connections program at Uniting Communities. So I think hope is a sword, is because we're going to talk about Loneliness Week, which is coming up, and some events that are coming up for Loneliness Week. So, and I know that, you know, for some people, this is human connection. I mean, it's a terrible thought, frankly, but for some people, radio is human connection. And, you know, I'm pleased to be part of that reaching out community. We are community radio. That's what we are. You can come and get involved. If, you know, when people say to you, why don't you get involved in something? Well, come here. We'll have you. They'll have me. They'll have anybody. You know, it's all right. Come in, Waters, lovely. I'll even let you do accents.

It's 19 minutes past 7 o'clock on this Tuesday morning. I'm thinking very carefully about the day and the date now. It's Tuesday, the 14th of July. It is Bastille Day. No silly accents. It's fine. It's fine. We're not doing that anymore. No. Yes, Bastille Day. The day the Bastille was liberated from the imperialist French by the revolutionary French, and now they celebrate it. We can celebrate it too. We can just go to Woolies and have a croissant. See, it's come back again. Go to Woolies and have a croissant with some ham and some fromage and put it under the toaster. Oh, God.

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That's Ukulele Death Squad and Cooey. I love the Ukulele Death Squad. They're just brilliant. And they're really good live, too. You should get to see them live next time they're in town. Ain't nobody gonna steal this heart away. This is Chisel. Get us to the Morning Soul Zone.

When the War Is Over from Cold Chisel. Okay, what have we got? We've got 29 minutes to 8 o'clock. Time, ladies and gentlemen, to go to the Morning Soul Zone. We've got something special today. You know that Hammond organ? Did you throw one out? I think we might have done at one point. I think we got one when I was married and I had little kids. I think we got one from someone at church or somewhere, you know, when I used to go to church. And one of the keys didn't work. One key didn't work. I couldn't fix it. I mean, I didn't try very hard, but I couldn't fix it. It was just something for the kids to just on. Didn't last long. Winder K. Frog. Winder. W-Y-N-D-E-R. Winder. Winder. Winder. Winder. Is he a Winder Winder? Winder K. Frog was actually the name of a British keyboard wizard, a guy called Mick Weaver and his band, and they became one of the UK's leading jazz and soul and blues instrumental groups in the late 60s. Their version of I'm a Man, which we're going to play now, is driven by Winder's blistering use of the Hammond organ. It is just a thing of joy and beauty. And although they're a British act, or they were a British act, they captured that energy of R&B in America so convincingly that they got stripes on both sides of the Atlantic. We don't play a lot of instrumentals in the Morning Soul Zone, but why would we not make an exception for an absolute banger of a dance floor classic with Winder K. Frog, I'm a Man. I love this, it's brilliant. Turn it up, why don't you?

I know you want to go to a Northern Soul night now. I know you're kind of getting itchy feet, and you should, and you should. There's a few around Adelaide, and you should get yourself down there and just they're very welcoming people. They will embrace you with open heart. No loneliness week. If you're a bit lonely and you want to make friends, go to a Northern Soul club. They'll take over. They used to take over the German club, which isn't there anymore in the city. I don't know where the German club went. The one that had the shooting range in the basement. Not weird. not at all weird. It's fine. But I don't know where they are now. But we'll move on from one Winder K Frog to an absolute banger of a Northern Soul track. This one by Ronnie Walker, who recorded for the legendary Marla Records, became a favourite in Northern Soul years and years after its original release. Soul aficionados like it for the soaring vocal, the driving beat, and the irresistible dance floor feel of it. But like a lot of Northern Soul classics, it found its biggest audience thousands of miles from the studio where it was recorded. This is You're the One from Ronnie Walker. You can smell the Soul Club.

How good is that? How good is that? Ronnie Walker, you're the one on the Big Little Breakfast Show. And you know what? If you need to tell someone you love them today, just find it on YouTube and send it to them. And just say, heard this on the Big Little Breakfast Show, thought of you. That's... Don't say that. Just say, heard it on the radio, thought of you. And they'll go, what was that amazing show you were listening to that plays that on your drive-in? That's just brilliant. Where are we? 19 minutes to the top of the hour. Elephants Can't Jump after In Excess.

It's Tuesday, the 14th of July. It's Bastille Day. It's it's like quarter to eight, less a bit. We do exact time checks here on the Big Little Breakfast Show.

0: elephants.
1: That means that it's time for Elephants Can't Jump. And Robert Oppenheimer, the father of the atomic bomb, tried to kill his university tutor with a poison apple. That was in the movie, wasn't it? Do you know, I've only watched the first half of that movie, and then something happened and I had to do something else, like, you know, put MasterChef on or something. I don't know. Still owe myself the second half of that. In the Second World War, the United States of America and New Zealand secretly tested 3,700 tsunami bombs designed to destroy coastal cities. I don't like the sound of that. In 1958, the United States Air Force lost a hydrogen bomb somewhere in Georgia. Somewhere in Georgia. What? What? Who are these people? When Mr. Kaboom of Arcon, Ohio, managed to leave his aluminium walking stick engraved with his surname outside the city hall in Akron, Ohio, he caused a bit of panic in 2012. Mr. Kaboom, what a great name. Sounds like a mad professor on a children's program, doesn't it? In 1916, one Samuel Bourne was given the key to the city of San Francisco because he invented the machine that inserts sticks into lollipops. Never has more important work been awarded with a prize. The ancient Greek for little sticks is bacteria. Oh, yes, it is. See?

the word mistletoe comes from the Anglo-Saxon for dung on a stick. Dung on a stick. Let's kiss under the dung on a stick. You're never going to see that in the same way again, are you? When greeting one another, white-faced capuchin monkeys stick their fingers up each other's noses. My daughter Niamh has a friend called Niamh, right? Spelt the same way, the traditional Irish way, both of them. And we were doing something on Friday, Niamh and I must have picked her up from work or somewhere or something. And we were heading home, and I had to get something from Coles. So I was trying to figure out, or had to get something from a supermarket. And Niamh said, "Oh, if we go to this supermarket, then my friend's there. It's her first shift." So we went looking for Niamh's friend Niamh. And we couldn't find her, so we gave up and we were checking out. And then as we're at the checkout, Niamh's friend Niamh turned up with the supervisor who was showing her around the supermarket, right? And for reasons best known to myself, I thought it would be funny to pick my nose, because Niamh's friend Niamh was stood behind the supervisor and they could both see me. But the supervisor didn't know that Niamh's friend Niamh was Niamh's friend Niamh, and my Niamh was the other Niamh's friend Niamh. So I just stood there in the queue having a really good dig. This is the kind of thing I think is funny. And I was looking at Niamh's friend Niamh while I was doing this, trying to make her laugh. And that didn't work. The girl was not for laughing at all. But the supervisor was looking at me like, what has crawled into our supermarket? If you are that supervisor, I'm so sorry. I just did it because I thought it was funny. Anyway, more monkey factoids later. I'll tell you what, have a smooch.

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0: That. I didn't want that yet.
2: President Trump has announced.
0: Go away, go away. I'll let you in when I decide, okay? That's what we're doing now. Right. It's the Big Little Breakfast Show for Bastille Day, Tuesday the 14th of July. We will get to the news, it's okay. It'll wait. It'll wait. It's all right. We're talking about the Americans being our guardian angels today. Oh, how lucky we are. So, we've got... Today's Big Little Breakfast Show is entitled Hope is a Sword. It's a quote from Terry Pratchett, and probably quite appropriate because we're catching up after the news with Sue Pastro, who is the regional coordinator of Communities, the Communities Connection Program, and Uniting Communities in Adelaide. And we're going to talk about Loneliness Week, which starts at the beginning of August. So hopefully, if you are lonely, we can find out how you can reach out, or if you know someone who's lonely, or if you want to help with people who are lonely. I'm sure that we'll touch all of those bases because it's an important topic, and it's not a very sexy topic, is it, being lonely? So let's give it a bit of an airing, and we'll catch up with Sue in a few minutes.
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2: BBC News with Moira Alderson. President Trump has announced that the US will reinstate its naval blockade of Iran after days of escalating strikes between the two countries. Mr. Trump also said the US would expect to be reimbursed at the rate of 20% on all cargo for providing security to vessels crossing the Strait of Hormuz. Oil prices have risen sharply again after Mr. Trump's comments. From Washington, Ione Wells told us more.
3: It isn't clear at all what ships would receive in return for this fee that Donald Trump is referring to. It isn't also clear how this would work at all in practice. The UN's maritime agency is pretty clear that there is no legal basis for blocking free shipping through straits like the Strait of Hormuz that are used for international shipping. And it isn't really clear whether they plan to do this through sheer military might. But I think what is clear is that other nations are not going to be particularly happy, given it is important to remember that before this war started earlier this year, the strait was open.
2: Ukraine and nine Western allies, including Britain, France and Germany, have agreed to set up an integrated anti-ballistic missile coalition. It was announced at a meeting of the larger Coalition of the Willing in Paris. Ukraine's President Volodymyr Zelensky explained why the measure was needed.
4: Right now in Ukraine, it happens that we do not have missiles to shoot down ballistics. That is exactly why we have started a new anti-ballistic program, which can provide mass anti-ballistic weapons, systems and missiles.
2: The United States is launching a bid to dismantle what it calls the threat to US sovereignty caused by the International Criminal Court. In a video posted on social media, the Secretary of State Marco Rubio claimed the court threatened America's political and legal system. Here's our State Department correspondent, Tom Bateman.
5: Marco Rubio says the US now aims to dismantle the International Criminal Court, accusing it of seeking unlimited global reach. The State Department says officials are calling countries in what appears to be a pressure campaign on more than 120 member states to withdraw from the court. An official says the US will watch with interest who heeds their call and who doesn't. The US has never been a member of the ICC, based in The Hague and set up by an international treaty to prosecute the most serious crimes, including genocide. Washington has had a fluctuating relationship with the ICC, at times supporting its measures, but outright rejecting what it sees as the court's broad jurisdiction, theoretically extending to an ability to investigate and prosecute Americans.
2: The Saudi-led coalition in Yemen says it's intercepted missiles fired by the Houthis towards southern Saudi Arabia. It comes after strikes on the international airport in the Yemeni capital Sana'a, which is controlled by the Houthis. World News from the BBC. The younger sister of the US Senator Lindsey Graham has been appointed as his temporary replacement after his sudden death at the age of 71. South Carolina's Governor Henry McMaster introduced Darlene Graham Nordone at a news conference. She described her appointment as an honour, and she'll serve out the rest of her brother's term, which expires in January. A US immigration officer has shot dead a man identified by rights groups as a 26-year-old Colombian. The shooting in the town of Biddeford in Maine comes a week after an ICE agent shot dead a Mexican man in Texas. State officials said the man was the subject of an arrest warrant over his immigration status. He was attempting to flee a vehicle when he was fatally shot. British counter-terrorism police have arrested 12 people after an alleged extreme right-wing threat to an Islamic event held over the weekend. Police said the UK Ijtima event in Suffolk passed off without incident. Lebu Diseko has this report.
6: This weekend's event was supposed to be an opportunity for spiritual renewal and reflection. Instead, it was forced to close early after what counter-terrorism police say was a potential serious threat. 8 men have been arrested and detained under the Terrorism Act. 3 other men were arrested on suspicion of conspiracy to murder, and a woman was arrested on suspicion of assisting an offender. The Home Secretary Shabana Mahmood said that the swift response of police and organisers undoubtedly saved lives. In a post on social media, she said she understood this was deeply concerning news for British Muslims.
2: The mayor of Toronto has called for more effort to stem the flow of illegal American guns into the Canadian city after 2 people were killed in a shooting at a street festival over the weekend. Olivia Chow said she'd been in contact with the federal government over the matter. The Toronto police chief said it appeared the victims, 2 men in their 20s, had been targeted. BBC News.

0: Emil and the Sniffers on the Big Little Breakfast Show. I was just setting up Sue's microphone and forgot that actually that was quite a short track. So bring yourself into that microphone. So
1: okay.
0: Just scotch your chair up a bit, you know.
1: Close and cozy.
0: Welcome. Welcome, welcome. Let me just tell the poor, unsuspecting listener something about you, right? Our guest this morning spends her working life doing something that's becoming more and more important, helping people reconnect with their communities and with each other. Sue Pastrow is the regional coordinator of the Community Connections Program at Uniting Communities, and she is passionate about helping South Australians who are feeling lonely or socially isolated find their way back into community life. The woman's nodding. I must have got something right. With a background spanning financial counselling, adult education, emergency relief and community development, Sue has spent years helping people navigate life's challenges. This morning, she's here to talk about Loneliness Awareness Week, this year's theme being Make Room for Connection, and how even the smallest invitation or conversation can make an enormous difference. Sue, it's lovely to have you here. Welcome to the Big Little Breakfast Show.
1: Thank you. It's wonderful to be here, and you did your homework. That's part of my previous
0: life. I was given a printout. it was all in there. I just, same words, I just rearranged the order a little bit.
1: No, right? I sound quite impressive according to that.
0: You're brilliant. I think I could have been even more effusive, I reckon.
1: Totally.
0: Can I start with a fairly obvious question, if I may, right? So we're surrounded by people every day, right?
1: We are.
0: Social media is all pervasive in our lives, right?
1: Yes.
0: So how can loneliness be such a big issue in Australia?
1: So loneliness in Australia is 1 in 3 people are suffering from being lonely. 1 in 2 of those people are facing extreme loneliness. I think there's many reasons, there's many factors. We're all working now. Nobody knows their neighbours anymore. We used to, you know, always chat to our neighbours and have that connection. And social media, as wonderful as it can be, isn't face-to-face. Yeah. And we've lost that face-to-face connection, which means we no longer know how to communicate face-to-face. We don't know how to read body language. We don't know how to read facial tones, smiles, all of those sorts of things. So it's become epidemic according, you know.
0: Yeah, so you do lose a lot of skills. Well, you lose any skill if you don't use it, like you say.
1: Totally.
0: You know, reading body language, for instance. But also, from my point of view, I was talking to one of my boys earlier this week, and he was saying, you know, he's got a little job somewhere, and he was saying, I really like it, you know, it's not. And I was thinking, yeah, but you can do so much better. But no, I really like it. Yeah, and I think people get to say they like what they're used to. Everybody needs to be pushed a little bit out of their comfort zone, whether it's a teenager to get a better job, or whether it's someone who says, no, I like my own company, I don't like people, I don't want to be out of the house or whatever. Do you know what I mean?
1: Yeah. And some people do like their own company and they're quite okay on their own. Yeah. But there's a lot of people that really would like to have that person they can sit and just chat to. And it's good for our health. You know, we've looked at the 3 pillars of physical health, mental health, spiritual health, but now there is social health. And to be lonely is as bad for your health as smoking 15 cigarettes a day.
0: Really?
1: Yeah. Yeah. Yeah. And it shortens your life. It also increases dementia, cardiovascular disease. So it's been linked with so many things.
0: So you can join a club and take up smoking again?
1: Yeah.
0: It's fine.
1: Totally.
0: It's okay. Yes. You'll be right.
1: As long as you smoke less than 15.
0: The end result is exactly the same. This year's theme is Make Room for Connection.
1: Yes. Right?
0: And I really like that phrase. What does that mean in practical terms?
1: In practical terms, I guess it's taking time out to reach out and make that connection. Whether that's you're in the lift going to work and there's someone next to you that you probably travel and live with every day and never speak to, yeah. say hello to them. You know, it's those little, it doesn't have to be huge. There are plenty of events that will be on that will hopefully engage and promote that communication and connection. But reaching out is just about step outside your comfort zone a little bit. Speak right. to that person you don't normally speak to, yeah. you know. Say hello. Comment on how they look today. Little things.
0: Just, yes, I have your a
1: face.
0: Necklace,
1: I have
0: way.
1: A face for radio.
0: Look at that. Is it something that just affects older people?
1: No. In fact, the biggest group is 18 to 24.
0: Oh, wow.
1: And, yeah, they are the ones that really aren't connecting as much. And the ones that are harder for a program like ours to engage with. Right. But they're the ones that are all social media. It's all about their phone. They think they're connecting. But they're actually not.
0: But they're not smelling anybody.
1: No, not smelling the roses or the people.
0: That's a whole sense you're not using yeah. at all. I'll just go to a quick track. We'll come back in a little while with more about Loneliness Awareness Week with Sue. Thanks very much. Here's Wrong Way Home from the William Street Strikers.

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8: I'm back here with Sue. Sue Pastro. I was nearly going pesto and I stopped myself.
9: Right? So. Or spazzo.
8: Yeah, that's lovely. Mm. Yeah, that's delightful.
9: Yeah.
8: I've got in enough trouble this morning for doing a French accent for Bastille Day. Don't get me into any more trouble.
9: Croissant. Yes.
8: Yes. We'll have a croissant and it will be fine. And if you say, you can do French easy, you just have to say pa-pa-pa at the end of every sentence and then you're fine. You
9: see, okay, pa-pa-pa.
8: That's all you do, pa-pa-pa. We're talking about Loneliness Awareness Week, which is this initiative from Community Connections Program at Uniting Communities, which you head this thing, right?
9: I oversee a region. This community connections as a program, so Loneliness Awareness Week is a separate thing. It's done every year in the first week of August, right. And that's about raising awareness around loneliness.
8: Yeah.
9: Community connections has been going for 5.5 years, and it is statewide, metro and regional, and different agencies look after different areas. But we all work together, which is quite unique.
8: You're a community, aren't you?
9: We are a community, which is so lovely. And so sort of strange for normal programs where usually an agency will get a program and nobody else sort of has that.
8: Don't tread on our toes.
9: Don't tread on our toes. You've got that region, you've got this.
8: Yeah,
9: but
8: right.
9: We're very flattened in the respect of we all share our ideas across regions and
8: That's brilliant.
9: And metro. Yeah.
8: And like you were saying, I mean, it's such an important topic. It's like it's important to people's health and well-being and longevity, and it's just massive. So
9: it is, and it's, you know, I don't know about anyone else, but I'm a massive hugger, and I know, like, during COVID, when we couldn't hug and touch people, that for me was, you know, I was stressed. You know, hugging my palm trees is not the same as hugging a real person.
8: Doesn't you could paint a person on your palm tree and just pretend. Who would you paint if you had to? Never mind. I don't want to know.
9: Oh, Jason Momoa. Sorry, hubby.
8: What a surprise. Tell me, what are some of the signs that a regular person might be able to see if someone's feeling isolated, even if they're trying to hide it?
9: Yes.
8: Are there any signs that you could look out for?
9: I guess it's about having those conversations with people. Who do they have in their lives? Do they have family? Do they have friends they catch up with regularly?
8: Yeah.
9: Those can all be ascertained in just general conversation. You know, what do you do on the weekend?
8: Yeah, yeah.
9: Oh, I stay at home and just, you know, watch TV and, you didn't catch up with anyone.
8: Drank a bottle of wine to myself.
9: Yes, yes. Not that there's anything wrong with that.
8: not in the least, no. We are not the people to judge for that.
9: Right? Totally. But, yeah, it is about reaching out to people. And it's about, and some people don't even recognise themselves that they are lonely. Right. You know, it can take a while, and loneliness, I guess, can feel differently, because sometimes it's nice to be alone. You know, I love my alone time where I get the remote and, you know, can flick and hubby's at work. It's quite nice sometimes.
8: It's the best time, isn't it? It's great.
9: I'm falling apart in my marriage here, no. But being alone is completely different, and being alone also usually comes with or increases your chances of depression and anxiety and all of those things as well, which makes it harder to get out.
8: So if you do kind of get a sense that you're alone and you want to reach out to the Community Connections program, if somebody picked up the phone today to you guys, what would happen next?
9: What does that look like?
8: Yeah.
9: So what that looks like is a conversation, usually over the phone, as to what's going on for them, what other health conditions do they have, if they've got any other barriers to getting out. Then we would arrange to meet them somewhere, usually at a cafe or somewhere local to them that they can get to. And it's very person-centred. So this is about, what do they want to achieve? What do they want to do? It's not us saying, well, I think this would be great for you or this would be great.
8: Yeah, yeah.
9: It's about them saying, you know what, I'd love to visit a community centre, or I'd like to join a choir or a bowls club even. It's their goals that we set, and we work with them for up to 12 weeks, and we will walk alongside them. So it's not about us doing for you, but we will walk alongside you, because there's nothing worse than trying to walk into a place for the first time on your own.
8: Right.
9: It's really, even for those of us that are incredibly confident, you still get a bit, when you're walking into a new place with people you don't know, wondering if they're going to judge you, all of those things.
8: Well, I've got news for you. They are going to judge you.
9: Yeah.
8: Human beings, we can't help it. We do.
9: It's true, but I guess for some of us, you know, I like to say I've reached a level in life.
8: Yeah, absolutely.
9: That those things aren't important to me.
8: No, you do get to that stage where you go, not only do I not care what you think about me, actually, I realise that you're not thinking about me.
9: No,
8: and that's quite liberating.
9: It is,
8: isn't it?
9: And I like myself. I don't apologise for that. I like who I've become. I like the confidence I now have. And I love it when I see a participant starting to get that confidence and that self-love in themselves by engaging with other people.
8: Sounds a bit like, for your workers or volunteers or whatever they are, it sounds a bit like teaching a kid to ride a bike.
9: Yes.
8: Where you're like, you know, you're holding on for a little while as they go, and then you have to let go.
9: Yes.
8: And they don't realise you've let go.
9: No, that's it.
8: They think you're still there and they're off doing it.
9: And you're behind going, whoop, whoop, you know. It is. And it's not always big wins. It can be little wins.
8: That sounds fantastic.
9: You know, yeah.
8: All right. We're going to go to another quick track and then come back and find out more about Loneliness Awareness Week.
9: Beautiful.
8: I'll let you pick.
9: Ooh.
8: All right. AC/DC or Rose Tattoo?
9: Oh, let's go AC/DC.
8: AC/DC?
9: Yeah.
8: My favourite AC/DC track.

0: Riff Raff from AC/DC. Here, are you all right there,
1: yeah,
0: Sue?
1: I'm getting caught up.
0: some of these headphones have really long leads on them. Sorry about that.
1: Oh no, it's me.
0: It's not you. It's the gear. So Sue Pastro is, if you're just joining us, Sue is the regional coordinator of the Community Connections Program at Uniting Communities, and we're catching up about Loneliness Awareness Week, which is in the first week of August, right?
1: Yes.
0: 3rd till 9th, something like that?
1: Something like that, yep.
0: So we do exact here. The time is exactly 25-ish minutes to 9.
1: Yes.
0: Yeah. That's kind of how we do things around here.
1: Oh, precision, who needs it?
0: So we've got this major sort of deep water issue that we're dealing with, of loneliness in our population.
1: Yes.
0: Like, did you say 1 in 3 people?
1: Yes, in Australia.
0: In Australia suffer from loneliness?
1: Yes.
0: Which is just massive.
1: It is totally massive.
0: And I mean, everybody's lonely a little bit sometimes.
1: Definitely.
0: That's not necessarily a bad thing, because it makes you appreciate, when they come home, you go, I'm really glad you're around.
1: Exactly. Right?
0: But you're talking about something that's a bit more...
1: almost chronic loneliness,
0: really?
1: In many respects. So it is that deeper level loneliness of, I don't have anyone that I feel I can connect with.
0: That's horrible.
1: Yeah.
0: That's just really, really horrible. Can you, do you have a story that you can share without identifying anybody?
1: Yeah.
0: Where you've seen someone's life transformed by making a new connection?
1: So earlier in the program, one of my very first participants that I had was a lovely Sri Lankan lady. She'd come over to Australia with her husband, who had a job here, and two children who basically landed. He went off to work and the kids went to school.
0: Wow.
1: And she felt very isolated because her English wasn't that great. She was in a strange country, no family, no friends, no nothing.
0: Yeah.
1: And so one of the things she expressed an interest in was doing some volunteer work, something that would help her skills in her communication, but also, you know, something where she could give back. So I actually linked her in to a place called Hopes, or the Spire community out at Norwood, and she started volunteering doing basic bookkeeping and accounting and things like that. She started to thrive. She was wonderful. We finished. 6 months later, she came back in. She'd left there, and she came back in, and she was actually working full time. She said it was the confidence that she got from doing the volunteering that got her to the stage of, I can work, I can get a job. And it was just brilliant. She was, you know, she's now working. She was holding herself high. Had the confidence back in her life and the spark in her eye, which was amazing.
0: And it's like you were saying earlier, it's sometimes about knowing where those resources are.
1: Yes.
0: And having somebody to walk side by side with you.
1: Totally. There's so many programs and resources that are out there that most people don't know until they fall in a hole.
0: Yeah.
1: You know, and suddenly need help. Whereas if we can get the word out about all of our programs and what we do and what's available to people, maybe we can get help and assistance to you before you are at that really bad level.
0: Right. Sure.
1: Yeah.
0: Sure, sure. So, and I know a lot of people who may be listening to this would say, well, what can I do to help? What's a small thing that someone, you know, can do to make room for a connection?
1: So I'm very big on, I'm big on two things. I'm big on affirmations. I'm big on the, you know, what's three things you saw today that are amazing that didn't cost anything? The blue sky, the flowers. But I'm also very big on talk to three people every day that you wouldn't normally talk to.
0: Okay.
1: And it doesn't have to be a full conversation, but as I said, it's a, oh my God, you look amazing today. You know, I love your hat, love your scarf, love your, you know, jacket. just little things, because you don't know what someone else is going through on that day, and it really can make a difference.
0: It's that's delightful. That's delightful. And don't say, "Do you not own a mirror?" Yeah. Did you really come out like that on purpose?
1: No, you would say, no. "I love your style.
0: I love what you've done with that
1: it's
0: bin liner.
1: Individual." Oh my God!
0: I'm sorry, but no, I think you can absolutely make someone's day, can't you?
1: Yeah,
0: you know that you can make someone's day.
1: Yes.
0: Do you know what we haven't done?
1: What haven't we done?
0: We haven't done Elephants Can't Jump.
1: Oh my God!
0: I have got to do Elephants Can't
1: Jump.
0: This could be a proper problem.
1: Okay.
0: I'll get notes on people. Don't write to me. I don't want to know.
1: It's his fault, not mine.
0: It's worse if we do it like this, and it's term time, because like we do Elephants Can't Jump in the car on the way to school.
1: Okay.
0: At 8:30, but because it's holiday.
1: Yes. Not so much.
0: Not so much. No, we don't care.
1: No.
0: We have a theme.
2: Can't jump. They can spit and fart and trumpet, put on your toes and give you the hump, but elephants can't jump.
0: Okay, Sue, if you could kick us off, please, with the first one at the top of that page.
1: Okay, so the first one is, King Alexander I of Greece died after being bitten by a pet monkey.
0: I bet he provoked it. Nobody knows who named the earth.
1: Ooh. George IV had a pet giraffe.
0: That's not the mad one, is it? The mad one is third.
1: Yes. Oh, I don't know.
0: They're all mad.
1: Yes.
0: The whole family. Zero does not exist in nature.
1: Henrik Ibsen kept a pet scorpion in an empty beer glass on his desk.
0: Have you ever been to an Ibsen play?
1: No.
0: It's something to do with scorpions is in there. I don't know. It's, the whole thing is like being bitten by a scorpion. Without Zero, modern electronics would not exist.
1: Oh, that's a good one. Lord Kitchener had four spaniels called, this is, wait for the drum roll, Shot, Bang, Miss, and Damn.
0: He's another one that's mad. I think, you know, it's just, they're all crazy. According to many quantum physicists, there is no time. Time does not exist.
1: Ooh.
0: You can turn the page.
1: Oh, I can turn the page.
0: Keep going.
1: Sorry, I forgot. You only need to be 3 feet underwater to be protected from bullets. Fun fact.
0: What was that? That was Saving Private Ryan, wasn't it? That movie where in the beginning everybody's getting shot as they storm the beaches.
1: As they storm the beaches.
0: Yeah. Time is the most used noun in the English language.
1: Hmm. The world record for holding one's breath underwater is 22 minutes.
0: I'm That's a long time.
1: I could talk underwater, but
0: that's,
1: I couldn't hold my breath.
0: 22 minutes is a long time. Okay. The present moment is the most disorganized the universe has ever been.
1: Oh,
0: last one from you,
1: God.
0: Sue.
1: Last one is, newborn rats can survive underwater for 40 minutes.
0: That was not a nice experiment to do.
1: No. Who's holding the head under?
0: Rose tattoo, which you earlier rejected.

0: Rose Tattoo and Bad Boy for Love on the Big Little Breakfast Show. Good morning. If you're just joining us, it's just gone 9:15 exactly. I'm here with Sue Pastrow, and we're talking about Loneliness Awareness Week. Radio Adelaide's partnering with Loneliness Awareness Week this year. Tell us what's planned over the next few days and into the actual week itself.
1: Okay. So on Wednesday the 16th of July, the Wire aired between 5:30 and 6 p.m. There's an interview with Glenys Reid, who's the founder and managing director of Chatty Cafes in Australia.
0: All right.
1: Do amazing work, great connecting spaces, fantastic. So please tune in and listen to that one. On the 23rd of July, there will be an interview with Dr. Candice Oster, who's the Senior Research Fellow from Flinders University, talking about social prescribing and how that can help to combat social isolation and loneliness. For those that don't know, social prescribing is actually about getting the medical cohort to prescribe social.
0: Right. Here you are, programs. Go and join a choir.
1: Yes.
0: And there's your bus fare.
1: Yes. Well, they can. We're hoping what the medical profession will do is refer into programs like ours.
0: Right.
1: And then we do that part of it. So it is a health issue as far as I'm concerned.
0: Yeah.
1: Then on Thursday the 6th, you are doing a live community broadcast from 11 to 1 p.m. at the Morella Community Centre. There's a morning tea that will be happening, which shows some of the photos from last year's event, which was Moments That Matter. There'll be interviews with community members, Chatty Cafe volunteers, local agencies, staff at Morella, Volunteering SA, and maybe some other interviews that'll be happening. That's open to the public to attend, so please get yourself along if you're out north to Morella. We also in the east have an event which is called Make Room at the Table. You can look that up on Eventbrite. That is being held at Hope's Cafe. For those that don't know that, it's in the Spire community, which is the big church at the top of Norwood Parade, 280 Portrush Road, Beulah Park.

0: to ask you about is the Chatty Cafe.
1: Yes.
0: Because it's just such an evocative name.
1: Yes.
0: The Chatty Cafe. What on earth? How does the Chatty Cafe work?
1: So really what they do, instead of having an actual full cafe, they set up a table within cafes.
0: All right.
1: And they have, you know, a tablecloth that identifies them and signage. And it's a table where anyone can join. So if you're going in for a coffee...
0: This is the friendship bench from the school playground.
1: Yes.
0: For grown-ups.
1: Totally.
0: That's what it is.
1: Yes.
0: That's just amazing. I love that.
1: Yeah.
0: That's such a great idea.
1: So they're across Australia and they're doing some really good things. And part of the Community Connections program, we have small pockets of money that we can help to fund initiatives that engage and create. So in the north especially... We have helped to fund some of the Chatty Cafe ideas.
0: So how do you find out if there's a Chatty Cafe near you?
1: You can actually go online and look up the Chatty Cafes and got the locations in there, yeah.
0: So times and locations and...
1: Yes.
0: Coming soon to a cafe near you.
1: Yes, yes. So a lot of them are in community centres, but I do believe there are a few that are in actual cafes as well.
0: I love this idea. Whoever thought of that is just a 24-carat genius.
1: Yes.
0: It's brilliant.
1: There's so many things that people can engage in and they don't have to cost a lot of money.
0: Yeah, yeah.
1: You know,
0: yeah.
1: The event at the Spire, for instance, we actually have a cafe out there that is what we say, it's for community. A barista coffee will cost you $3.50.
0: That's the way it should be everywhere.
1: Food starts at $5 and the most expensive meal is like $12 to $14.
0: Of a sudden you're out for lunch.
1: Yes.
0: And you're meeting people.
1: What
0: do you want?
1: Mm.
0: Get out.
1: Yeah.
0: Get out of your comfort zone. That's where
1: that's
0: where things change.
1: It definitely does.
0: Is out of your comfort
1: zone. And if you think you are lonely and you think you are isolated, reach out to Community Connections and you can look that up online or you can go through any of the organisations. They'll direct you.
0: So we're going to Google Community Connections
1: exactly.
0: in Adelaide.
1: Exactly. Yes.
0: And then the Chatty Cafe maybe as well.
1: Yes.
0: And that'll help us find and make these. I like the idea of making room
1: yes.
0: for connections, right? I think that is a wonderful theme to have for your week. It's a little stroke of genius, definitely.
1: And it's important. It's something, like I say, you never know the flow-on effect of that. You know, Oprah used to speak about the random acts of kindness and that's what I think they are. But just speaking to someone on a day where they might be having an absolute rubbish day can make a difference to someone's life.
0: So if there's somebody listening to us this morning and they're feeling a bit lonely,
1: mm-hmm.
0: right, what's the message that you would most like them to hear?
1: Pick up the phone or, you know, Google Community Connections and inquire. Let us just have a chat with you. It may not be for you, but, right. you know, let's have a chat. And if it's not for you and there are other services, we can help direct you to those as well. So even though we're Community Connections, if you've got, you know, problems with finances or whatever as well, we can help connect you with people that can assist you with those issues. So it costs you nothing. It's a free service. You can say no if you don't feel comfortable. It takes 10 minutes of your time.
0: Yeah, and if you want to help, it sounds like helping can be just saying, would you like a coffee with me?
1: Exactly.
0: That's all you have to do.
1: Exactly.
0: Right? Just say to somebody, can I get you a coffee?
1: Yep.
0: We can go and have a brew.
1: Yeah.
0: That's great.
1: Life's not hard. We make it hard.
0: We do. We make
1: yes.
0: it. And you know what? And I hate to vilify social media, but let's pile on.
1: It has its place.
0: It does. But it does take up a lot of time and space.
1: Yes.
0: That is otherwise part of useful connections and useful learning and useful entertainment. So, you know.
1: And it's not always factual.
0: Really?
1: No. But a lot of people believe it is.
0: I know.

0: Always cross-check your facts, people.
1: No, it's not.
0: Elvis is dead.
1: It's not always factual, right? I have wanted to... This is a very happy little track, right?
0: Oh.
1: Which I've wanted to play for a couple of days, but it's just landed now at the top of my list. This is from the Melbourne Ska Orchestra, who we like, even though they're from Melbourne.
0: Yes, right? We'll forgive them.
1: And we like a bit of ska.
0: Yeah, on the Big Little Band, we do. Sure.
1: This is their version of the theme from the Flintstones.

0: The Flintstones from the Melbourne Sky Orchestra.
1: Takes me back to being a child.
0: I'm allowed to play anything I like, as long as there's no swearing in it.
1: Okay.
0: I'm not allowed to do swearing and...
1: political
0: probably
1: references.
0: Something else I've forgotten. Mm. I don't know. if it's too explicit, I can't do that. Sue Picton's been talking to us about
1: Pastra.
0: Loneliness. Sorry?
1: Pastra.
0: I knew that.
1: Yeah.
0: Pastra. I was threatening to get your name wrong.
1: Pasta.
0: Okay.
1: Pastra.
0: I have a friend called Sue Picton.
1: Ah.
0: That's the problem.
1: There right? you go.
0: So, you know.
1: I know that.
0: You look nothing like her.
1: No.
0: So, what else do we want to say to anybody who feels like they're on the verge of loneliness or descending into loneliness or has anything else that you can help with? What else can we say?
1: I guess what I want to say is please know there are a lot of not-for-profit organisations out there. So whether you're facing loneliness, whether you're facing losing your house, you're behind in your bills, mental health, all of those sorts of things, ring one of your not-for-profits. You know, Uniting Communities, obviously I work for them, but there are other organisations out there. It's a phone call and it can get you the help you need, and often that assistance is free. So don't sit and stew over whatever's going on in your life. Reach out.
0: You're going to have to come in again and talk about all this again.
1: Okay.
0: Or maybe we'll just get you your own show or something. you can just do the pointing.
1: He's trying to con me here, people.
0: In the right direction thing. It would be absolutely fantastic. Sue, thank you so much for coming in.
1: You're welcome,
0: Paul. I
1: really
0: appreciate it.
1: It's been wonderful.
0: You say that now.
1: No, it has. It's been really fun. I really enjoyed it.
2: When the ebb's no longer flowing.
1: 2 minutes to go.
0: Thanks very much for your company this morning. I really appreciate you being here. I appreciate you being here as well, Sue. The microphone's still on and everything.
1: Oh, thank you. Well, thank you for telling me we were back on air.
0: We didn't go off.
1: Oh, jeez Louise.
0: Today's Big Little Breakfast Show was entitled Hope is a Sword. Quite appropriate. It's a Terry Pratchett quote. Got 13 degrees at the moment here in Adelaide. We're heading for a top of 17. We might get a bit of rain this morning, but not too much.
3: BBC News
0: okay. As it goes, I will see you tomorrow. I'll get another chance to get it all right. You never know. Might happen one day. We can but hope. In the meantime, as we say on the Big Little Breakfast Show, carpe your DM. See you then.
3: BBC News with Roisin Hasty. The Iranian foreign minister has said Iran will charge a fair rate for ships to pass the Strait of Hormuz after Donald Trump said Washington would levy 20% on all cargo. In a mocking response to the US announcement, Abbas Araghchi said the American rate was too much. Our correspondent in Washington, Gary O'Donoghue, gave this assessment of President Trump's announcement.
4: No one has any idea how this would work. It would make it pretty much uneconomic for anyone to move stuff around with those kind of levies on them. And whether insurers would even contemplate moving boats around in those circumstances, I think is pretty unlikely. Bear in mind, this is something that is contrary to international law. The International Maritime Organization has said so. But this is the president who said back in January, I don't need international law.
3: Ukraine and 9 Western allies, including Britain, France and Germany, have agreed to set up an integrated anti-ballistic missile coalition. It was announced at a meeting of the larger Coalition of the Willing in Paris. From Paris, here's James Waterhouse.
5: In the main, it is mostly European countries trying to unite behind Ukraine in its continued fight against Russia, but to also try and demonstrate to the Trump administration in the US that they are able to provide the means to keep Europe safe. So we see continued commitments, but they are still very much in the realms of being hypothetical.
3: In the past hour, officials in the Ukrainian capital, Kyiv, said there have been a fresh Russian ballistic missile attack, sending people into shelters. The United States is launching a bid to dismantle what it calls the threat to US sovereignty caused by the International Criminal Court. The Secretary of State, Marco Rubio, claimed the court threatened America's political and legal system. Tom Bateman reports.
6: Marco Rubio says the US now aims to dismantle the International Criminal Court, accusing it of seeking unlimited global reach. The State Department says officials are calling countries in what appears to be a pressure campaign on more than 120 member states to withdraw from the court. An official says the US will watch with interest who heeds their call and who doesn't. The US has never been a member of the ICC, based in The Hague and set up by an international treaty to prosecute the most serious crimes, including genocide. Washington has had a fluctuating relationship with the ICC, at times supporting its measures, but outright rejecting what it sees as the court's broad jurisdiction, theoretically extending to an ability to investigate and prosecute Americans.
3: The Saudi-led coalition in Yemen says it's intercepted missiles fired by the Houthis towards southern Saudi Arabia. It comes after strikes on the international airport in the Yemeni capital Sana'a, which is controlled by the Houthis. World News from the BBC. The younger sister of the US Senator Lindsey Graham has been appointed as his temporary replacement after his sudden death at the age of 71. Darlene Graham Norden will serve out the rest of his term, which expires in January. At a news conference, she said it was a fitting way to honour her brother.
7: It is such a privilege to get to finish some of his important work, and I promise to work hard over the next several months to support the president and carry forward the efforts of my brother on behalf of the citizens of South Carolina and the United States. I think this is what Lindsey would have wanted, and I plan to honor him in this way.
3: A U.S. immigration officer has shot dead a man identified by rights groups as a 26-year-old Colombian. The shooting in the town of Biddeford in Maine comes a week after an ICE agent shot dead a Mexican man in Texas. State officials said the Colombian man was the subject of an arrest warrant over his immigration status. He was attempting to flee in a vehicle when he was fatally shot. The Maine Immigrants' Rights Coalition said the man was authorised to work in the United States. The mayor of Toronto has called for more effort to stem the flow of illegal American guns into the Canadian city after two people were killed in a shooting at a street festival over the weekend. Olivia Chow said she'd been in contact with the federal government over the matter. The De Beers Diamond Company is suspending production at its biggest South African mine, Venetia, for 2 years. It wants to cut costs and streamline operations given the depressed state of the world diamond market. Prices have fallen because of sliding demand, especially in China, and stiff competition from much cheaper lab-grown gems. The Venetian mine in the far north of South Africa accounts for more than 40%. BBC News.
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9: Bienvenue bino nyonso na Adelaide, place à la culture nyonso, mutu nyonso. 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

morning. We had a little bit of a sneaky start there with just getting started with something to sort of warm us up this morning. Deirdre Horvath with Rainbow. And don't worry, we've got part two on the way straight after the intro here. But we just wanted to let you know that we are here, Sarah and Fady, this morning. Soon to be our wonderful Jack as well, joining us for a wonderful couple of hours. Local Noise is all about bringing you all Australian music. I've got a huge bias for South Australia, of course. So I'm going to chuck on some brand new stuff today. We're going to start easy and I'm going to ease us in. And we started off with some folk sounds. I'm going to continue with what should be a run-through song. So it's actually two different songs. We started off with the first one called Rainbow, and we're going to go straight into part two, which is by the Sundials as well, which is Deirdre Horvath's band. We're going to go straight into that piece now. And afterwards, I've got a brand new double play for you from none other than Solly Fern. If you're fans of Missy Higgins or George, or maybe you're going through, you know, some healing, some catharsis, some heartbreak, we've got some double play good tracks on the way, I have to say. Oh, I'm rhyming down by the bay, if I may. Look, I've had some good feedback over the past week. I've overheard my tracks are low-key fire. No clue what that means. I'm not down with the kids, but I reckon that's all right. We're going to hear from the Sundials now. If you were to write in, absolutely feel free to chuck us a message on Instagram /localnoiseadelaide or send us an email, localnoise@radioadelaide.org.au. We're going to go for the Sundials now, straight from Adelaide. These guys are awesome. We're going to hear the second part of the beautiful sort of folk sound to start us and ease us in. And don't worry, we're going to start increasing our heartbeat soon because I've got some guests

sore loser there from Solly Fern. They've just released a massive release, which is called Into Halves, which came out on the 3rd of July. Like I mentioned, if you're fans of Missy Higgins or George, or if you're maybe going through something like a heartbreak, you need a bit of catharsis, and you may be going through some healing, Into Halves definitely explores a whole lot of deep, meaningful topics, and it explores splitting, you know, who we perform as versus who we really are and how exhausting that can actually be. You're in Local Noise this morning with Sarah and Fady, 101.5 FM. I start you off with a little bit of sort of an ease this morning. We heard from, of course, Solly Fern just there. And then, of course, we started off with The Sundials and Deirdre Horvath, who's actually part of The Sundials itself. So that is his band. We started off with Rainbow and Colours. And if you listen to those on the actual album release itself, they blend seamlessly. It's beautiful to listen to. I've got All Absurd up next, which is an Adelaide 5-piece. I've got their latest release called Almost, and we've got a little bit of a funky one coming straight after this by Tangerine Limousine. And what a name, by the way. It's a bit of psych rock. We've got Preacher, which is their debut single from the new, I would call them, vibe deliverers. So we've got All Absurd and Tangerine Limousine coming right up for you. And closer to 10 a.m. we have two very special guests. One is a co-organizer of an event happening this week, and the other is the lead vocalist of a band that is taking part in said event. So we're going to get to know them. I'm going to give you some more details as we go through the show. On the way, though, All Absurd, Tangerine Limousine, and then, of course, some Nat Pavlovich with some sort of alt-rock sounds with 30 Flirty. You're on Radio Adelaide, 101.5 FM. It is 24 minutes past 9.